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4: Fargo Moorhead Redhawks baseball on the air tonight from Newman Outdoor Field. The managers just got done exchanging the lineup cards. Chris Coasts, the manager of the FM Redhawks, and Jamie Frisbee, the first season at the manager spot for the Lincoln Salt Dogs. So that lineup exchange, we had the youth baseball team being announced. They're out on the field right now waiting the Fargo Moorhead Redhawks to hit the field, and they'll get those sheets of paper and autographed by the Redhawks, by the pros. Awesome. Tonight, it is again game one of a three-game homestand for the Fargo Moorhead Redhawks against the Lincoln Salt Dogs. The Redhawks at home for three, then hit the road before coming back home that 4th of July weekend. So, been a lot on the road early on the 2026 season for Fargo Moorhead, but you know as well as I do, when that calendar kind of flips over to July, this team will be ready to roll. There's a lot of home dates in July, and the Redhawks want to be playing great baseball and certainly want to protect their home turf. The first homestand at Newman Outdoor Field didn't go the Redhawks' way. The second one certainly did, and the Redhawks are trying to build off that and build off a successful road trip that just got back from Lake Country and from Gary, Indiana. Overcast conditions tonight here at Newman Outdoor Field, but you know what? As we like to say, pleasant conditions at Newman Outdoor Field. Today we had temperatures in the low to mid-70s in time. It's a dollar dog night, you can't beat that. Lincoln Salt Dogs will set up this lineup against Colby Kaiser. And before we get to that lineup, Cam Feltz sitting off, Nick Shumpert batting second, followed by the former Hawk, Jake Jelly. Quickly, let's go to Bob Roars. He's going to bring the team on the field tonight here at Newman.
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4: Hawks have taken the field. Jairo Pomares batting fourth for Lincoln. Arboleda, Carey Arboleda batting fifth. Bagneski hitting sixth. It's Connor Bagneski batting seventh, I should say. Hitting eighth for the Lincoln Salt Dogs today, Kalen Halverson and Mr. Myro batting eighth. Paul Myro in that lineup today at second base batting ninth, I should say, at shortstop. So there was a talk with some of the guys maybe not completely healthy. Shumpert's at third today for James Frisbee, and this will be his first game playing third base. So they wanted to get through BP and made sure there wasn't a last-second lineup change in today, but everything looks good. Defensively for the Redhawks in left field, Jairus Richards. Jesus Lujano in center with Dylan Thomas in right. At third base for the Redhawks, Brian Fuentes, Greg Glove, Aiden Byrne, one of the top defending shortstops in the league, the rookie at short. Colby Wilkerson, the rookie at second base. Tripp Clark getting the start at first base with Juan Fernandez catching. Jose Sermo DHing tonight for Fargo Moorhead. The umpires for today's game, and they are brought to you by Onstead Twitchell, your life, your law firm, with offices in West Fargo, Hillsborough, and Castleton. Tom Swoboda calling balls and strikes tonight. Sergio Lucero is the umpire at first, and Kevin Boltron, he's the crew chief. He's the umpire at third base. So Swoboda behind the plate, Lucero at first, and Kevin Boltron, the umpire at third. Again, that lineup for Lincoln: Phelps, Shumpert, and Jelly, Pomares, Arboleda, and Bagneski, Halverson, Myro, and Morrow. Colby Kizer, the right-hander for Fargo Moorhead, looking for his first win of the season. He's 0-2 with a 14.49 earned run average. And there's Coach Ned chatting about that. You don't get that ERA down in one start. So it's about packing a couple good starts together, getting outs. That's how you reduce that ERA. Red Hawks in their white tops today, white pants, red numerals trimmed in black. The Salt Dogs in their light blue tops with red numerals trimmed in black. So the blue tops for, kind of got an old Minnesota Twins look to their those tops, right? Yeah. Expect to see Royce Smalley pick up a bat and go swing a little bit, or maybe an old Carew. Memory fireworks tomorrow night. You got military appreciation Wednesday. This will be a good 3 days here in Newman, so get your tickets and coming out to the ballpark. So Cam Phelps steps in, hitting at a 302 pace on the season. Been a good net leadoff spot. First pitch of the game is a ball just a bit inside. 708. 7:08 Central Time, the opening pitch, 74 degrees. Kizer delivers the strike. 1-1 to count. And so it's kind of strange when you go through all the motions to play a game like yesterday in Gary, Indiana. You're ready for that rubber game of the series. There's a pitch just a bit away. And it's two balls and a strike in Cam Phelps. I give credit to the real cats. They saw what was coming, and it did hit the rain. A little tapper up the first baseline, and they'll say that did not go off the foot, fielded by Tripp Clark, and he'll touch the bag for out number one. Cam Phelps trying to plead his case that it went off his foot. Now he's saying, could you just ask one of your guys in the field? But home plate umpire Tom Swoboda says, I saw where it hit. And he will not appeal. So three unassisted to put away Cam Phelps. We have those tuning in today on AABaseball.tv. I could see where Phelps could maybe have sold that, but I think Tom Swoboda actually made the right call on that. We have the benefit of a replay in our booth. Just hit above that front foot, and a strike in to Nick Shumpert. Shumpert at a 233 pace this year, 30 hits, 10 runs, 5 doubles, a home run and 12 runs batted in. The right-hander's wind, the pitch, and this ball laced in the alley in left center field, and Shumpert's got extra bases. He might have three bags because Shumpert can run. He's rounding second. He's not stopping there. Shumpert is all the way into third with a one-out triple here in the top of the first inning. Now for Nick Shumpert, his first triple of the season. And he hit that in that Amen Alley, that deep left center field alley, 399 in that alley here at Newman. And Colby left the ball up, and Shumpert with a great swing on that. So here is Jake Jelly. Jake Jelly with the Red Hawks to start the season. Red Hawks made a move, sent him to Missoula for the Paddleheads in the Pioneer League. I guess you could say kind of completing a deal with Wilkerson. And then Lincoln in a deal and brought him to Lincoln from Missoula. Jelly takes the strike. Jake is familiar. I mean, he's good friends with these Red Hawks. Came in with a couple Red Hawks today. But now wearing that light blue. The pitch is strike two at the knees. He's certainly familiar with what Colby Kizer has. And Kizer familiar with what Jelly... It didn't take long for Jelly to impact the Lincoln Salt Dogs. Immediately arriving to Lincoln, had a couple of home runs and a doubleheader. Jelly sends a little duck snort over to first, and a diving catch made by Tripp Clark. Clark on the infield. Dives and takes it away from Jake Jelly. Jelly acknowledges Tripp. Tripp acknowledges Jake. Just a little flare right there in the infield. How big is that? Well, if that gets down, Shumpert scores. The Red Hawks were conceding the run, but Clark able to sell out and make the catch. Here's Jairo Pomares as the pitch comes a little bit high to the left-handed batting left fielder of Lincoln. Jairo Pomares on the season, batting 292 as he takes a strike. Well, we talk about, you know, the what equates to wins for Fargo-Moorhead, and, you know, all three of those factions got to be in play. At times this year, they have not, and they're trying to get back to 500. Here's a ground ball hit to Clark. This one a little easier than that dive. He fields it, touches the bag, and that is out number three. So Lincoln, no runs, one hit, and they leave one on. We played a half inning tonight from Newman. It's Lincoln nothing. The Red Hawks are coming to bat. This is Red Hawks baseball.
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0: top of the first inning. As the Red Hawks will see if they can get something cooking early in this one here tonight. Jesus Lujano, riding a 9-game hitting streak, takes a ball high and away. Lujano leading off in center. Juan Fernandez batting second and catching. Dylan Thomas in right field bats third. Lujano takes the strike. Jose Sermo DHing tonight. Batting cleanup. Tripp Clark bats fifth at first base. Jairus Richards in left field batting sixth. The pitch. Strike two called. Rounding out the Red Hawks lineup, Brian Fuentes, Kobe Wilkerson, and Aiden Byrne. Tonight, the Red Hawks facing a young right-hander, Jacob Hughes. And this ball nearly hit Lujano. In fact, I think it did. It did. It hit him in the toe, and Lujano will jog down to 1B. Well, Jacob Hughes was up in the count. That one just got away. Yeah, just kind of bounced up his right side. That hit him all the way through from the foot to the knee to the hip. And the batter here is Juan Fernandez. The pitch, Jimmy takes a strike. My late partner, Maury Wills, used to have saying, water seeks its level. And you look at Juan Fernandez, and by the time this season is done, you're going to look at a guy that's probably hitting 340 somewhere in that area. Fernandez swings and sends a foul ball off that retired Doug Simonic number behind the stands. But Juan Fernandez, the number, the back of the card doesn't lie. That's what he is. He's hitting 349 coming in today. They'll probably have double-digit doubles and he'll drive some runs in. His OBP will be probably near the top, if not at the top, for the Red Hawks. This is just what you've come to expect from Jimmy. He's down 0-2, though, to Jacob Hughes. They got to fight some pitches off here, and he takes a pitch away for a ball. I like my colleagues, Andrew Mild, good man, good broadcaster for Gary, says, oh, great, Juan's still in the lineup. And he says that out of respect. He is one of the most respected batters and players in the league. An all-star, Juan Fernandez, takes low, 2-2 the count. Eli Swanson, director of broadcasting for Red Hawks Baseball. Joe Heinen, producing our game on our radio side on 740 The Fan. Lujano's got a pretty good lead at 1B, and the pitch. High, ball three, and Fernandez now goes from 0-2 count to a 3-2 count. I love this. It's Monday, right? Monday crowd. The days are running together. The runner goes. The pitch is inside, ball four, and how about that for Juan Fernandez? He was down 0-2. He works the count full and draws a free pass. But a good, nice Monday crowd here tonight. Fans loving their Red Hawks, so Lujano in scoring position for Fargo-Moorhead, and here's Dylan Thomas. A gentleman in Gary, Indiana, that made some special shirts for Dylan. I'm going to pull mine up today and put it in the booth. I don't know if I can get a shot of this on camera, but he said, "Would Jack? Do you think Jack would wear one? He talks about you a lot, Dylan." There's a strike, and I said, "Yeah, I'd wear one," and I don't know if they... We get a camera shot in the booth eventually. You can get a shot of that Dylan Thomas shirt I'm wearing tonight. Hopefully bring, there you go. See that? Lift up a little bit. There's a Dylan Thomas shirt. Thomas pulls the ball, just fouled. Good job by the camera crew. So, yeah, wearing a DT for luck. Now, I'm as superstitious, I guess, as a ball player, but if he has a big night tonight, guess what I'm wearing tomorrow? And Wednesday, if that were, you know, I'm going to have a dirty Al Gallagher story if you're the Kansas City manager. But Thomas down 0-2 in the count. It's a sharp Thomas shirt. He takes a pitch low in the dirt. I saw the one Dylan that he gave Dylan for, I guess, Father's Day. It's a gentleman in Gary, Indiana. I'm just But had a picture of Dylan with his beautiful daughter, Jade. It was just a cool shirt. Not much of a breeze here tonight at Newman Outdoor Field. From whatever it is, it seems to be blowing in. Swing and a miss and an off-speed pitch, and Hughes pulls the string in his first strikeout of the game.
1: The somatic cleanup hitter, designated hitter, number 11, Jose Serrano.
0: So the right-hander, Jacob Hughes, has his first strikeout. Previous clubs with Boise. Collegiately pitched at Loyola Marymount, an Eagle, Idaho native, Jacob Hughes. Jose Sermo, he's in one of those kind of streaks again. The pitch is jazzed to be high and away. And by that I mean, if you count Jose at the beginning of the year, he had a string, and I mean the first couple series, where he had six homers in six games. He had seven homers in eight games, and then kind of, you know, didn't hit a lot. And now, well, he had three homers on this road trip. There's a pitch in for a strike. He homered in each of the games in the doubleheader against Lake Country last Thursday, and then homered in a game against Gary South Shore. The pitch is a soft pitch down. So Thursday, Friday, Saturday, the Red Hawks had played four games. One of those is doubleheaders. So he had three home. He's got three home runs in his last four games. The 2-1 pitch, and he tries to sneak a heater in there, a little bit low, ball three. Good patience by Jose Sermo. Sermo's sitting on a dozen home runs, but he actually, that's going to be 13 when that game is resumed with Winnipeg on September 1st. Two on, one out for the Red Hawks. The pitch is low. He walked him, and they're loaded for Tripp Clark. Well, again, Jacob Hughes, 1-0 this season. 13 strikeouts, 7 walks on the year, and Sermo at first, and here comes Clark, and here comes a quick visit to the mound. Mason Ross, in his first year as pitching coach for the Lincoln Salt Dogs. A lot of newness for Lincoln. A lot of new guys on this roster. I mentioned with James Frisby, the first season as the manager of Lincoln. Cash Beecham. Boy, Cash has been around baseball so many years. Veteran guy, Cash the hitting coach. And Tripp Clark can change the score here in the bottom of inning number one at Newman Outdoor Field. Well, Clark has already made a nice little diving catch on the infield. Let's see if Tripp Clark can barrel something into the outfield. The pitch on the way, Clark takes just a bit away. So again, Hughes is trying to kind of finesse and off speed and spin a little bit. Every now and then he'll try to sneak a fastball in there, but he's not pitching from ahead of the count primarily. And the pitch, Clark, good cut, fouls it right over the top of Newman. Throw a Velo tire foul ball. 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Clark sitting on 16 RBIs on the year. The pitch is in there. Strike two. That's one of those fastballs. Now the fastball coming at 92. And we've seen the breaking pitch, the change. Tripp's the kind of guy that hits the opposite field well, so I guess he can let a ball get deep into the batter's box and shoot something to right. The pitch, he shoots it to right and foul. Came back. He backed up two hitters again. Hughes at 92. Well, Hawks, you just have to cash in, don't you? When you don't know how many opportunities you're going to get. Bases are loaded, one out, easier said than done. Clark down 1-2 in the count. The pitch is picked on the dirt, nicely done by Jacob Morrow, the Lincoln catcher. just saved a run. Clark, a catcher by trade as well, and, of course, he's a versatile man. Red Hawks have used him in the outfield at first base. Lujano at third, Fernandez at second, Sermo at first. Hughes from the set, and the 2-2 pitch just a bit up, and boy, the Salt Dogs thought they had strike three. Maybe a tad up. That was dangerously close to being a called third strike. Tough one to take, yeah, maybe a little bit off the plate. Boy, that's a strikeout-type pitch. Now he's got to come with a strike, and Clark sends a ground ball back up the middle, a base hit by Tripp Clark. Lujano comes in to score. Here comes Fernandez. There's going to be a play safe at home. It's a two-run knock for Tripp Clark, and the Red Hawks have jumped out to a 2-0 lead. Well, Clark just sent that right back up the box at the back of the mound and spun into center. Credit Cam Phelps. Went after that strongly, and that was a close play at home. RBI 17 and 18 for Tripp Clark. And I'll guarantee you, James Frisbee is hot in the dugout. The Lincoln manager, he felt that previous pitch should have been a strike three. Here's Jairus Richards. The pitch. And it's a little bit inside for a ball. Yeah, I looked over at Frisbee, and rightfully so. You'd be the same way if there was a borderline pitch and your guy doesn't get it. But credit Clark for taking advantage of that next offering. Well, more would be just enough. The set and the pitch driven foul back to the netting. Suites are full tonight. I was up here in the concourse at a young man, young lady walked in. They had about five, six, seven, about a whole group of kids. And I was up here, and about 6 minutes later, Aaron, one of the ladies that takes care of him up here, there's a pitch high. She went to the suite to get an order. She came back and said, "I need six hot dogs." I'm like, that's what I'm talking about. Now, those kids are having the time of their life at Newman Outdoor Field. Two balls and a strike, and Jairus Richards. And the pitch home. That drops in for a strike, so he got a little bit more of the plate on that one. Thanks to Ziti's Italian American for being part of the season's restaurant team. Family-owned restaurant, handmade comfort food. Ziti's Italian dishes, unique flair. 2-2 pitch. Strike three, he broke it off, and big strikeout there. Second one of the inning for Jacob Hughes. Again, that's a money ball that he throws right there, and the batter is Brian Fuentes. That's a good drop, just got a cut in there, good movement. Hey, try Ziti's Lasagna and Spaghetti. Of course, their own Ziti and more amazing pasta recipes. That'll keep you coming back. Ask about Ziti's private dining and meeting space for special occasions. Fuentes lays off a pitch high. Visit Ziti's on social media or come home to Ziti's at the lights in West Fargo. Hawks leading 2-0. Hit batsman, couple of walks, a two-run hit by Tripp Clark. And the pitch to Fuentes. That's high. Same two teams. Three night games in this homestand. All 7:02 start times. Tomorrow and Wednesday night. The 2-0 pitch, Fuentes sits on it and sends a foul ball towards that UND party deck down the first baseline. A couple of great places where you can take in Red Hawks baseball. The Surfside patio on the third base side, the UND deck. Get a ballpark buffet with Pepsi products and water included in reservation. 2-1 the count, and Brian Fuentes, the pitch is away. Colby Wilkerson waits on deck. We'll see what Hughes comes with here. Two men on, two men out, and the pitch. Fuentes again sends a ball high and foul towards the concourse. On top of the shack and bounces back in. That was landed right in that hut on the concourse. you're coming out to Newman. It's such an intimate ballpark. You need to take a peek towards the field. You're probably going to get activity. And the workers here are pros. They just continue to serve. Runners will take off with the pitch. 3-2 pitch to Fuentes is high. He walked him, and the bases are reloaded for Fargo-Moorhead here in the bottom of inning number one. For Colby Wilkerson, the North Carolina boy. And Colby, we mentioned with his Tar Heels trying to win their first College World Series. The pitch, swing and a miss. Good cut. Came with a fastball. His Tar Heels down 3-1 in the final game of that College World Series championship to Oklahoma. You got a brother that's still in that staff with North Carolina. Wilkerson moved off the plate. Switch hitter. Love Colby's approach. Again, just a good young man. See if he can increase this for the Red Hawks, leading 2-0. Eighth man to the plate here in the bottom of the first. The pitch. Swing and a miss. He came back with the heat. And normally, Colby Wilkerson got that bat ready to roll, and he's thrown a couple past Colby. Well, is he good on that secondary stuff? 1-2 offering. He comes up and in hard. Boy, that's three in a row, and he was mixing that. He just came heat, and located it. He ends up striking out the side, but the Fargo-Moorhead Redhawks get a couple of runs on a hit and leave three. We played one. It's Fargo-Moorhead 2, Lincoln nothing. This is Red Hawks baseball.
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5: 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Here's Jack Michaels.
0: Well, we go to the top of the second inning. And Newman Outdoor Field, some clouds above, but a gorgeous night for baseball. It was a comfortable day today. And the area, like a lot of areas, does it seem to you we've been in like a cool, wetter situation the last couple of weeks? I mentioned the Red Hawks were in Gary, Indiana, just throwing stone from Chicago, and just said the sea of green when we were looking at the weather chart yesterday. And before we even got to the Steel Yard, I think they'd already canceled like two games, one in Kane County, one in Chicago. Then that one got banged yesterday in Gary. Hawkeye here entertaining the crowd. 31, or does Hawkeye just stay the same? Just stays the young bird the whole time. 31st season of Red Hawks baseball. Kerry Arboleda leading things off as Colby Kaiser delivers a little bit down and away. Arboleda, Bagneski, and Halverson for Lincoln here in the top of two. 2-0 Fargo-Moorhead. Kaiser into the motion. That long, lanky Sabika native delivers just a bit low. And all of a sudden, we might just get a little tighter zone here. Fuentes even with the bag at third. And ball three down and in. That did miss. You're going to have to play a little catch with Juan Fernandez there. Colby got a two runs to work with. You got to come back and make some strikes. Strikes and outs. As Chris Coast put it in the pregame. Kaiser's pitch is high. It's a four-pitch walk. It's one area that has... that has hit Colby a little bit this year, the free passes. That he's got to bounce back here. Good young arm. We saw Kaiser kind of move into more of a prominent starting role a season ago. Some work out of the pen a little bit. He and Dykoff kind of switched a bit. There's a ball outside to Bagneski. Connor Bagneski. Check the runner and the pitch. That's a strike. Right down the middle. Hey, fans, a great game plan for your summer. Hit the road, catch an event, explore the outdoors, make memories in the state of North Dakota. Your next adventure is waiting at HelloND.com. And the pitch. Good pitch. Just a bit off the plate. Well, the team's being patient now with a little bit of a tighter zone. And rightfully so. They're going to make those pitchers come right into the middle. 2-1 the count on Bagneski. The pitch from Kaiser got him to pop up on the infield. Second baseman Colby Wilkerson. Shortstop Aiden Byrne. Aiden Byrne makes the catch. And there is out number one. Good out pitch there from Colby Kaiser.
1: Second baseman, number seven, Callan Halverson.
0: Here's Callan Halverson,

0: quickly up 0-2. Dodgers and Twins tied at 1. Bottom of the third inning at Target Field. Shohei Ohtani, a home run in the first inning, of course. Byron Buxton homered for the Twins, of course. Check swing, and the appeal, no. Says he did not go around. Isn't that something? You hype games, Dodgers and Twins, and maybe you remember 65 and the great Twins and Killebrew and Wills and Drysdale and Koufax, and then you hype it up. Runner going, pitch is hit softly towards third. The only play will be for Fuentes to go to first. He throws it high. Clark applied the tag. I think he got him. Yeah, an out call is made. First baseman Sergio Lucero waited and then made the out call. It looked like Clark applied the tag. Now, there is certainly going to be some discussion. Lucero kind of waited on that call. And you could hear Frisbee from up here, the manager, say he didn't touch him. Well, it looked as if Clark, on that throw by Fuentes, who carried up in the air, looked like Clark grabbed it, maybe tayed the back of the batter runner on his way through, but maybe not. And I would not be shocked if this is overturned. Oh, they're going to say out. You know what? That's one of those that can go either way. We have the use of video replay in our booth, AA Baseball TV. Eli's crew gets so many great shots. And on the first glance, I thought, oh, you can make a case where he didn't, but you could also make a case where you did. You really have to just go down to the call that's made on the field. Here's Paul Miro, two outs, 2-0 Red Hawks lead the pitch. He's a breaking pitch down and away. Athletic play by Tripp Clark to take that ball and try to get that hand back to a tagging position. He might have got that just the back, just by an inch, just a little piece on that tag. And I'm not so sure that at the batter runner, Halverson actually touched the bag. I mean, he eventually did. Miro takes the strike. 1-1, and Miro, the pitch from Kaiser, is chopped foul towards the Red Hawks dugout. In left field, Juris Richards, Lujano in center, Dylan Thomas in right with Fuentes, Byrne, Wilkerson, and Clark. Fernandez behind the plate. 1-2 the count on Miro. The pitch from Colby. Just a bit away as Fernandez trying to frame it in. 2-2. 2-0. Red Hawks leading. Top of the second. Lincoln coming off a win yesterday. They beat Winnipeg 7-3. The 2-2 offering is hit behind second into shallow center. It's holding up. Lujano coming in, screaming for it, and he makes the catch. Out number three. The Salt Dogs are out here in a second. No runs, no hits. No Red Hawks errors. One left. We go to the bottom of two. Fargo Moorhead 2. Lincoln nothing. 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
1: Oh, we go to the bottom of the second inning at Newman Outdoor Field. This concourse got a message in here from my dear friend George Ellis, who's the this is from Kyle Richardson, also a dear friend, former media relations director for the Red Hawks in the early years. And Kyle sent me a message, says to think 30 years and one day ago this park opened, and he's right, he says none of this was on the suite level. There was the press box, no seats in the suites. Yeah, that's a good message, Kyle. I remember that. I was broadcasting from a table. I guess OSHA approved, but a table with really no facade in the front. Aiden Byrne takes a pitch up and in. Yeah, it just kind of came together. Now here we are, three decades plus. And the field looks terrific. The 1-0 pitch. Byrne sends a ball fairly well struck to straightaway center field. Fouts back and makes the catch in deep center. Well, Aiden Byrne gave that a ride. Went to part of the deepest part of Newman. But, yeah, this field, you know what else wasn't here whenever you come to Newman Outdoor Field? It built at Yankee Stadium, 318 to left, 314 to right, 385, and that jet stream to right center, that big 399 alley left center, and then that crease in center at 408. But that new track complex, if you've ever been to Newman, that wasn't here. Swing and a miss. And Lujano at fastball. Hughes has worked both ends here. We've seen him pitch a little backwards. And we saw him line up three heaters in a row and got Kobe Wilkerson. And here's a well-struck ball to right field on the line, but that one right to the right fielder. And the catch made out and right by Gary Arboleda. Catcher, two up and two down. Two outs. Batter is Juan Fernandez. Drew a free pass last inning. He uses the motion and the pitch. Good pitch. Fastball in there for a strike. I've never been to Eagle, Idaho. That's where this right-hander, this young right-hander is from, but it sounds really nice. Had relatives in Coeur d'Alene. Been to Pocatello, called games in Moscow and Pocatello, but never Eagle. Second pitch, a strike, and it's 0-2 on Juan Fernandez. Each team with a hit. Difference is the Red Hawks hit, drove in two runs. And Fernandez reaches out, and it's caught by the first baseman, Jake Jelly, Juan's former teammate. As Jelly reaches up and pulls it in, just a little bleeder to the right side. The Red Hawks are out in order here in the second. We play two tonight from Newman Outdoor Field. It's Fargo-Moorhead 2, Lincoln nothing. 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
1: Well, I mentioned the Red Hawks with 49 games against West Division opponents after tonight, and Lincoln's got a lot too. So you're going to see a lot of head-to-head action here as we get June into July. So shifting could happen. The West Division led by Kansas City. Joe Cowell got those boys there in first place, but Sioux Falls just a game back in the West. Red Hawks sitting four back, but Winnipeg and Sioux City just a half game behind Fargo-Moorhead for third, and Lincoln certainly not going anywhere anytime soon, just six back. There can be a lot of shifting. It's what I love about these, you know, the season. Yeah, you'll play a spattering of games against the East Division, but you know, you get a dozen games against your divisional opponents, and when they start packing together, well, you can see, in fact, Sioux Falls and Kansas City are squaring off in a series this week. Cam Phelps leading it off for Lincoln in the top of the third, takes the first pitch for a strike. And then it's just like it's like those tire races you see sometimes at fields. And swing and a miss, strike two. I like to think that usually you start getting into, you know, 55, 60, 65 games, maybe some things start blending out, but I'll tell you this, last season in 2025, the top four teams from the West were Sioux City, Kansas City, Sioux Falls, and Fargo-Moorhead. The 0-2 pitch is scraped on the ground to Fuentes at third, reaches down and throws across his body to Clark and makes the play to retire Cam Phelps. 5-3 in the putout. At third baseman, they call it the hot corner, but sometimes those balls come in slowly. Sometimes they hit off the lip. You got to be good with the mitt. Certainly got to have the arm at third to throw it across the diamond. Do you remember what the Red Hawks got in with? Number four in the league, top four teams making. 55. That's what their win was last year. They were 55 and 45. Kaiser misses high to Nick Shumpert. Or excuse me, to Cam Phelps. And the pitch, he is a strike. We jumped ahead there on. As Morrow grounds out to third. The 1-1 pitch, pulled foul. Fouts grounded to first, his first at bat. Yeah, the Hawks had 55 wins last year, finished fourth, got in. Sioux City with a tremendous, they had 64 wins last season and won the West. The East is intriguing. I always ask, well, how many wins do you think? What do you think? What's the projected wins? 1-2 pitch. Just a bit high to Phelps. Well, I'll tell you this. Kane County won the championship. They had 49 wins last year and got into the postseason. The pitch. Swinging a foul tip. Held on by Juan Fernandez. And Kaiser with his first strikeout of the game. As he strikes out Cam Phelps. So Morrow grounds to third, and Fernandez able to hang on to that foul tip third. Nice job by Juan. In fact, the East last year, Lake Country won it with 55 wins. Here's a two-hopper hit to short, and Colby Kaiser has himself a 1-2-3 inning here in the top of the third. As Zayden Byrne makes the play. Ground ball out by Morrow. Strike out to Phelps and gets Shumpert to ground down. That's all for Lincoln. 2.5 in the books from Newman. It's Red Hawks 2, Lincoln nothing. This is Red Hawks Baseball.
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1: From Newman Outdoor Field, tomorrow night, in addition to the Memory Fireworks giveaway here at Newman, as well as a Wednesday night, in addition to Military Appreciation Night, come to the game tomorrow and Wednesday, and you have a chance to enter to win two Banana Bowl tickets for Saturday night on the Surfside Patio. That's right. That includes the ballpark buffet by the Red Hawks. There you go. So you got a chance. You know how hot. That's the toughest ticket to get. I mean, it just right now around, it is the tough ticket to get. And that's, you know, the clowns and the firemen are going toe-to-toe, part of that league. Here's Dylan Thomas leading things on for the Red Hawks, takes the ball home. So, yeah, tomorrow night, in addition to the Memory Fireworks giveaway, as well as Wednesday night, in addition to Military Appreciation Night, you got a chance to win a couple of Banana Bowl tickets for Saturday night. Thomas takes the strike. It's your opportunity. I had to check my text. I sent a message to Corral Prime today just to say hi. Busy life those guys are living. 1-1 pitch nearly caught the shirt sleeve of Dylan Thomas. Two balls and a strike in DT. See if he can't find something to barrel. Hughes struck out Thomas on an off-speed pitch in the first. Into the motion, the Idaho native delivers home. And this one does block Dylan Thomas right on the old quadricep. Second hit batsman for Jacob Hughes. And he just wore that. Thomas said thank you right off that part. Thomas is put together, so it's going to sting. There's going to be a little bruise there. It might be a little raspberry, what have you. But he'll jog on down to first. And here is Jose Sermo. Pitchers in this league, when they face Jose Sermo, they don't want to be facing Jose with anybody on base. And we'll see what Sermo can do here as he takes a good pitch. Strike, fastball, 92, outer half. And that Surfside Patio is quite the scene down there in the left field line. Sermo takes high. In fact, the Red Hawks, I am told, are offering a $25 game ticket on that patio, that Surfside patio, that includes an all-you-can-eat ballpark buffet for their home games July 3rd and 4th. Sermo takes just a bit away, and it's 2-1 in Jose Sermo. So you can enjoy hot dogs and pulled pork sandwiches, potato salad, water, Pepsi products, discounted 12-ounce draft beer. What a deal. Thomas at 1B, Hughes from the set, the pitch, and again, wastes a fastball that ran. 3-1, trying to stay away from Jose. I get it, dozen home runs on the season. 153 in his American Association career. That is second all time. Well, is he going to come back towards the middle? The pitch is pulled. Foul. Yeah, trying to run a heater down.
9: Your attention, please. Troy Randolph and Trisha Longton.
1: So come experience the Surfside Patio. Celebrate the 4th of July weekend with the Red Hawks. That Saturday, July 4th, remember, that's a 2:50 start time. 3-2 the count. Keep her eye on Thomas. There he goes. Payoff pitch is a strike three. Throw to second will not be in time. Dylan was able to get his foot in there. Well, Sermo caught on the breaking pitch, off-speed pitch, a strikeout, the fourth of the game for Jacob Hughes. But Dylan Thomas steals second. SirSpeedyFargo.com. 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Sir Speedy. Oh, here's Tripp Clark. He's already driven in two runs today with a two-run knock in the first. The pitch. Clark takes one around his chinny chin chin. Ball one. Jacob Hughes. He only has a good movement, good velocity. As he runs another pitch in at 92. Boy, this young man starts getting total command. And he's been around the plate, but just off. And then he'll mix that secondary stuff, and that blends well. Obviously more effective when you're up in the count, able to get ahead in the count. But he's behind Tripp Clark, and the pitch to Tripp, inside and high, ball three. On deck, Jairus Richards. And fans, you come out to the ballpark, don't throw those game tickets away. Hold on to them. You can present that ticket back and receive a $200 off the purchase of a vehicle or 10% off any service with a maximum of $200 at Mazda and Kia of Fargo. Strike in there to Clark. Or check the back. Someone got that buy one, get one free cheeseburger basket at Culver's. Three balls and a strike on T. Clark. The pitch home. Clark sends a ball down the right field line, but that is twisting foul towards the bullpen of Lincoln. You can celebrate your child's birthday here with the Red Hawks game. I wish I had that growing up. I mean, I had good birthdays growing up. Don't get me wrong, in my hometown of Williston, North Dakota. But, I mean, if you could celebrate at a professional baseball game and then get Sandy's Donuts, there's ball four to Tripp Clark. On top of recognition on the scoreboard and souvenir programs and hats. Contact Andrew at the Red Hawks ticket office, 701-235-6161. Little meeting back to the mound here. That walk, that's the fourth of the game for Jacob Hughes. He's hit two batters and he struck out four. And he's had to throw a few pitches early in this one today. But the batter here, Jairus Richards. Just got a message back from our friend Carell Prime, I was talking with Eli Swanson on that, you know, Carell with Banana Ball and now with the Indianapolis Clowns, which is a tribute to the Negro League players, that team. You know who manages that team or coaches them? Ryan Howard, I think. How about that? So Carell says, hey, Jack, good to see and talk to you. Yeah, get him on the Jack Michael Show. Looks like Wednesday we're going to have a chance to talk with Carell Prime. Good. Here's Jairus Richards. And the pitch. And a strike. Hawks have had some traffic. And it came in the first. And then Hughes retired the Red Hawks in order in the second. Now the Red Hawks have first and second, one out in the third. Leading 2-0. The pitch on the way. Just a bit high. I'm talking with Bob Roars also about that. And, you know, for guys like Carell Prime, if you have ever saw Carell, man alive, just easy to like. You could tell, like, this fits him. This, what he's doing now, going to extend his career. The 1-1 pitch, strike. And not for Crowell Prime, I don't know if the Red Hawks would have had a guy named Dylan Thomas. A couple of Rockies guys that kind of exposed Dylan to what the Red Hawks were all about. And now Dylan, of course, a fixture. The key players for Fargo Moorhead Red Hawks baseball. The pitch. Richards takes one up and in. 2-2 the count. Brett Helton's another guy like that that just, I mean, looking back now, I'm going, oh, yeah, I can see why Helton's one of the most popular guys in the country with that banana ball league. Richards swings through, and the bottom falls out. And once again, Jacob Hughes, yes, he's walked four. Yes, he's hit two. But he's got some put-away stuff. And again, when he gets ahead in that count, he can go to that. And for Jacob Hughes, that's now his fifth strikeout of the game. You gotta try to do your best to pick the one you can handle. And here's Brian Fuentes. He walked in the first. Two on, two out, 2-0, Red Hawks lead. Fuentes takes low. Nice pick by Jacob Morrow, the catcher. Talk about that Surfside patio and the UND deck. Thriving field level lounge. Got some folks down there today. Be on the Red Hawks dugout. You can go there too. Perfect for groups of 30 to 50. Check of the runners by the right-hander Hughes in the pitch home. Fuentes, good swing. Fouls one straight back. The man, Rich Ray. Good to see Rich here, the voice of the Salt Dogs. Good man. 1-1 the count, and Fuentes, the pitch inside. Almost got him. The All-Star Game this year is being held at Haymarket Park. And year after year after year, when you vote on best field, Lincoln has won that award almost every year. The pitch, Fuentes takes high. 3-1 the count. Well, Brian Fuentes, we've seen that bat really spark for him. Can he drive a run in here in the third? The pitch is high. Well, he's not going to get a chance. It's up to Colby Wilkerson again. So Fuentes takes a free pass. And again, the pitch count continues to grow for Jacob Hughes. Colby Wilkerson struck out. Now, the first at-bat for Wilkerson, Hughes came at him, came at him, came at him. 90, 91, 92, 92. Located, elevated, in, and elevated. Hands, elevation. Is he going to pitch him that way in the second at-bat for Wilkerson? Hawks have the bases loaded. And Wilkerson swings. He got him to pop it up on the infield. Nick Shumpert, the third baseman near the bag, has it, and that is out number three. Yeah, good count, but the Red Hawks will strand three. No runs, no hits. They leave three on. We played three. Fargo Moorhead two, Lincoln nothing. 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

0: Moorhead Redhawks and the Lincoln Salt Dogs. Our Mount Rushmore in the four. I'm switching it up because Joe Heinen, our producer, said I could. So our what we call our Mount Rushmore in the four is coming up. Feel free to play at home, and let's give away 1,300 points if you can fill the list up in the fourth. In the top of the fourth inning, Jake Jelly leading things off. Jelly had a little pop fly that looked like it was going to bounce on the infield that would have got a run in the top of the first inning. But Tripp Clark, why his front jersey by his belly is all full of dirt, took it away. Kaiser's pitch, and Jelly turns on one to left field, and Jake Jelly's return to Newman, and that ball is gone. Jelly time has struck against his old team. It's a solo shot, and Lincoln is on the board, trailing it 2-1. Oh, Jake Jelly returning. The team that traded him and Jake Jelly with his sixth home run of the season. And you know, anytime a guy goes up against a team and a team that maybe deals him, there's probably a little extra feeling right there for Jake Jelly, and he made no doubt about that one off his old teammate and buddy Colby Kaiser. I told Jake before the game, and Kaiser comes back. Here's a ground ball to the right side, fielded by Clark. He'll quickly flip it to Kaiser. Nice play, boys. 3-1 on the put out. One away. I told Jake, I said, I'm not Nostradamus, but I saw when, you know, the Redhawks dealt him to Missoula of the Pioneer League. Salt Dogs saw that and went, ooh, we could use Jake Jelly and Lincoln. And they brought him from Missoula Pioneer League back to the American Association. When I saw that, my first instinct was, Jelly's going to fit nicely in Lincoln. The way he can power that ball, and the ball flies at Haymarket. And that weekend, he homered twice. He got massive power. When contact is made, there's not a park that holds that Jelly's ball in the park. There's a strike to Arboleda. Gary Arboleda, the behind the pitch by Colby, is outside. So our Mount Rushmore 4 is actually going to be more than that. I mentioned today's starting pitcher for Lincoln is from Eagle, Idaho. Eagle, Idaho. The pitch, just a bit outside. So here's what we're going to do. Give me your nine guys you'd bring into a town that's also named after a bird, and the nine players you're bringing in to play an exhibition have a bird somewhere in their last name. Or if it's their first name, it can't be a nickname. So no nickname. So anybody thinking I'm going to bring Mark Fidrich, that's not working here. So chew on that for a while. So you're going to have the town you're going to have the game in that's going to have a bird in it. And then your nine players' last name. Swing and a miss as Kaiser puts one past Arboleda. Up for Colby, a second strike out of the game. Good way to bounce back Colby Kaiser. By the way, that pitch, I mean, for the Jelly hit out, he was just looking at it and didn't miss it. And Kaiser able to bounce back, get a ground ball out, now a strikeout. That'll bring up Connor Bagneski, and Bagneski takes a strike. I honestly, when I ask that question, I don't know if there are nine ball players with a bird in their last name. The pitch, good breaker, check swing, no, says Kevin Boltron. Connor Bagneski. 1-1 the count. 2-1. Redhawks lead cut in half. Former Redhawk Jake Jelly, a solo shot. Here's a ball hit foul past that red deluxe section. Out towards the Budweiser side. 1-2 the count. But every time I say that, I usually get about 50 messages through Twitter or direct message on Facebook or Insta. 1-2 pitch, jazzed a bit high. The town might be easier than the nine players. But I think we will invite Jackie Robinson. The pitch, little number back to the mound. Kaiser will field, And, oh, he decided to flip it from a distance. And Colby must have bowled in Sabika growing up, because that's a long underhand toss instead of just stepping and throwing. But the home run by the former Hawk, Jake Jelly, has put Lincoln on the board. 3.5 in the books. It's now Fargo-Moore Head 2, Lincoln 1. 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
0: Now we go to the bottom half of the fourth inning here at Newman Outdoor Field. The Red Hawks. Junior. There you go. Let's see if the Hawks can get some boys on. Aiden Byrne leading things off for Fargo-Moorhead. Byrne, Lujano, and Fernandez here in the bottom of the fourth. Yeah, how many times you say it? And I looked down at Jake at first base and made this tight. The Red Hawks, as Byrne takes a pitch high and tight, you know, the early returns here. Yes, Fargo-Moorhead leads 2-1, but the Red Hawks have stranded six runners on base tonight. Burnsy takes a breaking pitch away. Oh, they're coming in now at our Mount Rushmore. This is more like a nine plus a city. We've never done this before. But today's pitcher, Jacob Hughes from Eagle, Idaho. Not far, it's part of Boise. There's a strike, 2-1 on Aiden Byrne. I said, give me nine players you're inviting to a town that's also got a bird's name in it, and your players have to have a bird's name. The 2-1 pitch drops it just a little bit low. See what we got coming in. Oh, I like this. My man MJ says, well, they can play in Phoenix, Arizona. 3-1 the count on Aiden Byrne, and Byrne sends another ball well struck to dead center field. The second time he's put wood into one, but deep to center, and Cam Feltz back to make the catch. Boy, Aiden has barreled two balls tonight, and they both gone for long outs to center. Chris Coe saying, oh boy, Aiden, you're making good contact. Keep that up. Here's Jesus Lujano. Morgan says, Jack, they can play in Eagle Butte, South Dakota, and put me down. I'm going to invite Jesse Crane. Good pitch for you. Breaking pitches high. Well done. Chad says, well, I'm going to invite Barry Larkin. The pitch fouled away. Now, smartest listeners / viewers in the league. The one that says, well, I'm bringing Pete Crow Armstrong. The 1-1. Good pitch. Just a bit low. Good eye by Jesus Lujano. Two-one. Red Hawks leading. Got a tight one tonight as Lujano takes ball three. Yeah, but the six on, but the two runs, yes, the Red Hawks scored, sent eight men to the plate in the first inning, but the number that it kind of concerns you right now is the six LOB. 3-1 pitch is a ball. He walked it, man. On for the second time tonight, Jesus Lujano. Oh, Tyler Herron, bless his heart. The Tyler Herron, former Red Hawk. Batter here, Juan Fernandez. Well, Jimmy has walked and popped out to the first baseman, Jake Jelly. And the pitch taken for a strike at the knees, inside corner. Pretty much an even up stance for Juan Fernandez, but the field is his playground. He can spray it, pull it, send it up the middle. Here he sends one to right field on a fly, drifting back, and Arboleda there to make the catch. The last homestand the Red Hawks had here, a pretty steady diet of a crosswind, a little bit right to left, and then they had the same thing when they went to Lake Country. Let's see if Dylan Thomas can't get something to his liking and send it off a light pole to right field. Now, Jacob Hughes has pitched Dylan away, struck him out in the first on something soft. He's trying to run balls in on him. He hit Dylan in the third. And there's that spinner off speed. And Thomas out in front. LaTroy Hopkins. Yes, that'd be another player I'd invite to my bird game. The 1-2. Oh, another off-speed pitch and a delayed steal attempt, and Lujano picks the right time on a delayed steal. Second stolen base for the Red Hawks today. Presented by Sir Speedy and Jesus Lujano. Smart stolen base. But Thomas swinging through that pitch, maybe to protect as well. 0-2 the count on Dylan Thomas. Lock and DT, find a little grass in that outfield. Right-hander's pitch, and he sends one back to the mound and caught by Hughes. A line drive back towards the hill, and Hughes put the basket up and made the catch. That'll be an L1 in my book, just a line drive back to the pitcher. And Hughes makes the catch. No runs, no hits. The Red Hawks leave one on. We're through four tonight at Newman. Score remains Fargo Moorhead 2, Lincoln 1. This is Red Hawks baseball.
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0: You're looking for a fun way to recognize your child's youth baseball or softball team. You can do it at a Red Hawks game, being the Culver's Red Hawks youth team. Members will be introduced down to the field prior to the game. That's what happened today. We had a youth team. Get introduced down to the field. Shown on the video board, you meet the Red Hawks players, and you get a free scoop from Culver's. Top half of the fifth inning tonight from Newman. And got the game in between the innings still going on here. And cleaning that out. Got a couple of fun folks down there having fun. Callan Homerson, Paul Miro, and Jacob Morrow at due up. Got a message in here wrapping up your all-bird team that is playing in a town named after, got a bird's name in it, and someone just said, I'd invite Ricky Henderson. Nice. Here's a bunt attempt, pushed up the first base line rather sharply off the bat of Callan Homerson. It's a foul ball up the line, not a bad idea. You can let anybody hang around, and that, you know, that could be dangerous, and the Red Hawks have stranded seven runners on base through four innings today. Now, Lincoln got the solo home run from Jake Jelly to lead off the top of last inning. Kaiser's pitch is lined over the head of Wilkerson in the right center field. Thomas cuts it off. Halverson makes a turn. He's going for two. A good throw will have him. It's a good throw, and they got him. Dylan Thomas guns down Halverson trying to sneak out a double. Dylan Thomas from right center came up throwing as Halverson trying to get a hustle double, and DT on one hop put it on the numbers, and Aiden Byrne able to apply the tag. So an outfield assist for the former big leaguer. He spins, and Dylan Thomas right there. The tag put down. Well-executed play by the FM Redhawks. Circle that one. That might be a large one come later in this game. Kaiser delivers a strike into Paul Miro. So a base hit for Callan Homerson, but 9-6 on the putout. Right there is out number one. Kaiser winds and delivers. Good pitch. Colby, back-to-back strikes. 0-2 the count, and Myra, who flew out to center his first at bat, he's 0-1. I mentioned it's turning into just a pleasant evening here at Newman Outdoor Field. 1-2 pitch is wasted low. Linda says we could play that nine bird players coming to Crow Wing, Minnesota. Yeah. Yeah, see? Ball and two strikes on Myro. The lanky right-hander, Colby. Kaiser's pitch. Swing and a miss, and Kaiser pulled the string. Up for Colby Kaiser, his third strikeout. Did one in the third, one in the fourth. He's got one here in the fifth. Kaiser got that little bend on his delivery. And doesn't want to leave one over the plate when you're up two strikes. Instead, make them chase one of yours, and that's what Kaiser did. Here's Jacob Morrow. Morrow is 0 for 1. He grounded out to third, his first at bat. Here he takes a strike. I think, you know, on top of everything else, I think pitchers are encouraged. You know, Dylan Thomas throws out a guy that maybe trying to hustle double. When you just see that energy going right back to Kaiser, got back in the hill, appreciating that defensive help. Gets a strikeout. Now the count 1-1 as the ball sails low to Jacob Morrow. 2-1 Red Hawks leading top five. The pitch is hit foul. Another Rovello tire foul ball. 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So Morrow steps in, M-O-R-R-O-W, and now he's ready to play. Kaiser ahead 1-2. The right-hander's pitch. Hits sharply to third. Played on a hop by Fuentes. Shuffles and dances over to first. And it's a 1-2-3 inning, so to speak, for Colby Kaiser. But Dylan Thomas gunning down a runner trying to get to second. No runs, a hit, no one left. We go to the bottom of the fifth. Hawks 2, Lincoln 1. This is Red Hawks baseball.
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0: Go to the bottom of the fifth inning here at Newman Outdoor Field. Beautiful Newman, the sun shining, and those retired numbers here at Newman. Jackie Robinson, Roger Maris, the late Jeff Bittiger, Joe Smiling, Joe Mathis, the late Jake Labor, and Doug Siminick, the all-time winningest managers, independent ball. And Jacob Hughes, again, he's had to utilize a few pitches through four innings. He's got a couple of earned runs, just one hit, that hit to Tripp Clark. Five strikeouts, but he has yielded a few free passes. Six walks, two hit batsmen on the game. And let's see what Jose Sermo, you are a friend of mine, can do here in the bottom half of the fifth inning. 7:02 tomorrow night, first pitch, our pregame at 6:40. The pitch, Jose takes the strike. Hawks have had some boys on. They start driving them in. Sermo lays off the pitch. Good take by Jose Sermo. One ball, one strike. The wind, the pitch. Sermo moved off the plate. That big body still can move. Not a soul that dislikes Jose Sermo. I was talking about how the Red Hawks are just, man alive, that ball bouncing in front of the plate. 2-1 pitch is a changeup low, but Jose has that reaction everywhere we go. And again, Jose has played for a few teams. He's been around a little bit, but everywhere we go, you know, he's just everybody's buddy. Everybody respects Jose Sermo. And again, second all-time career home run leader in the American Association behind Jabari Henry. 3-1 pitch is a ball outside. He walked him. Second free pass that Jose Sermo has taken. And for the game, that's 3, 5, 6, 7 walks in the game for Jacob Hughes. And there is some stirring in that Lincoln bullpen. The pitch is a bit outside to Tripp Clark. Clark drove in a couple of runs. A two-run single in the first inning. It was after a borderline two-strike pitch off the plate a bit. Clark came back to the next pitch and drilled a base hit. Now a pitch in the dirt. That's a wild pitch, and that'll move Jose Sermo into scoring position. So once again, the Fargo-Moorhead Redhawks with an opportunity possibly to push a run across the plate here tonight and increase their 2-1 lead. Let's see if Tripp Clark knock another run in tonight. The pitch on. Clark sends a bounding ball, and now Sermo caught off the bag. They don't go get him. They'll go get the out at first. So Hughes had to make a decision. Jose was off the bag a bit at second and then starting to get back 2 seconds. So Hughes said, you know what, I'm just going to go get the out. I'm not going to worry about trying to rush a throw to second. That's a poised rookie right there going, you know what, I'm not going to rush that throw. I'm just going to get my out. Now it's up to Jairus Richards. See if he can knock a run in. The pitch to Jarris is high. Boy, and Hughes, we mentioned, you know, he's got a few strikeouts today, five total. And twice he's made some pitches to Jarris Richards. He's struck him out twice. Can Richards get him on the third time? The pitch is a bit high, 2-0. Sermo inching off that bag at second. And the pitch to Richards is low. We'll see how long James Frisbee goes with Jacob Hughes again. He's still effective. But the walks are starting to climb, and there's a strike. 3-1. Brian Fuentes waits on deck. How big was the outfield assist from Dylan Thomas in the top of this inning, gunning down Halverson at second? 3-1 pitch, popped up. This one will reach the top of Newman Outdoor Field's grandstand. Well, the count runs full at 3-2. The set and the pitch. Just a bit outside. He walked him. Well, the second walk of the inning. And now we see movement. So this might be it for the right-hander. James Frisbee coming out and getting the pitch count up. Walks up, and we'll see if a call to the pen has been made or will be made here. Pat on the back. Hold the phone. Not done yet. Again, Hughes still has stuff to get outs. And James Frisbee says, you know what, you got a righty up. I'm going to keep you in here. So they're going to stay with the right-hander. Coming up tomorrow, got Hayden Erb, a right-hander for Lincoln. I believe the Red Hawks will actually see left-hander Matt Walker make a Red Hawks debut tomorrow. Hawks have traffic. Again, they've stranded 7 through 4. We're in the bottom of the fifth. Hughes versus Fuentes. And the pitch is pulled to third. It is a foul ball. A Fargo Blues Fest happening here at Newman Outdoor Field Friday and Saturday, July 24th and 25th. A couple of days of great music. Got three-time Grammy winner Bobby Rush and more. A lot of great acts. Go to fargoblues.com. Hughes versus Fuentes. The pitch is in there. Strike two. And once again, Hughes. A little bit of this, a little bit of that. Falls behind, walks, comes back and makes outs on the next guy. Might walk a couple inning, could come back and strike out the side. It's a little bit of Jacob Hughes today. He's been tough to lock in and square up for the Red Hawks batters. The 0-2, driven high in the air to left field. This ball hit a ton. It is back, it is back, it is gone, Marge. Track it down. Brian Fuentes, a three-run home run over the left field wall, and the Red Hawks have a 5-1 lead. How about that? Brian Fuentes, his third home run of the season, and the Red Hawks leading it 5-1. Boy, he did not miss that one. And that'll be it also for the starting pitcher. And the day is done for Jacob Hughes. We get our Track It Down Mars shirts, and we'll throw those out. So we got a pitching change. It'll break in the action. 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We're in the bottom of five. It is Brian Fuentes at homers, 5-1 to Red Hawks. This is Red Hawks Baseball.
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0: Only a second hit given up. The first one was a bases loaded a two-run single by Tripp Clark. And the second hit, the three-run home run off the bat of Fuentes. So Brian Fuentes got one to handle and did not miss it, as he sends one over the left field wall here at Newman Outdoor Field. And for Jacob Hughes, he was kind of getting away. You know, yes, the walks were up, and the Red Hawks hadn't cashed in. Well, they just cashed in here in the bottom of the fifth inning on that three-run home run. And the batter here is Colby Wilkerson. Harold Cortillo, the new pitcher. Cortillo on for the Lincoln Salt Dogs. 6'2", 180-pound right-hander. Puerto Rico. Loaiza, Puerto Rico. His homeland, the one-strike pitch. Little backdoor action that cuts in for a strike. And it's 0-2. Yeah, 8 walks in the game for Jacob Hughes. 0-2 pitch is fouled back by Colby Wilkerson. But he struck out 5, hit 2 batters. So that line, 4 1/3 for Hughes. 2 hits, 5 runs, 8 walks, 5 strikeouts, and 2 hit bats. But the former North Carolina Tar Heel, Colby Wilkerson, swing and a miss, and he pulled the string on that. Boy, that soft stuff. Harold Cortillo comes in, gets a strikeout of Colby. Mentioned earlier, Brian Fuentes. You know, we talked so much about Brian's mitt and his defensive ability, and yes, he is all of that. But that bat, as I said earlier, that bat is starting to knock some balls around the ballparks. Big cut here by Aiden Byrne, and he sends a ball into the crowd. A little girl. Oh, nice. Lady picks it up and hands it to a little girl. Now that is how you do it. The pitch, Burnsy takes high inside. Aiden Byrne has hit a couple, probably about 760 feet of baseball tonight, but nothing to show for it. He's flied out twice to deep center. One ball, one strike to Aiden Byrne. And the pitch. Breaking pitch strike. I got to personally thank Aiden Byrne and Bryce Braswell. We got home from Gary last night, 2 o'clock in the morning, and my car wouldn't start. Dead. Battery. Must have left something over. Had nowhere to go, and I had to be at work at around 5 a.m. this morning, and Aiden Byrne dropped me off at a radio station about 3:30 in the morning. He pulls one foul. Didn't have to. Went out of his way. So I thank you, Aiden Byrne, for the ride. And Bryce would have as well. But thank you, Aiden, for the ride home. Or to work, anyway. Ball and 2 strikes on Aiden Byrne. The pitch. Oh, and he came soft again. I'll tell you, Harold Cortillo has got some stuff. Good off-speed work right there, and the Red Hawks are out here in the fifth, but they get the big blast. 3 runs on 1 hit. The home run from Brian Fuentes here in the bottom of the fifth inning. And after 5 complete, Fargo-Moorhead 5, Lincoln 1. This is Red Hawks baseball.
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2: Over the Scott Miller Press Box at Newman Outdoor Field, we got the great our great staffs. The suite levels are full today, and there you got the T-shirt gun working extra overtime. Rowdy really getting it going today. Maybe a little extra special on the T-shirts. You come to Newman, you get T-shirts shot at you from the field out of that T-shirt cannon. You get home runs, you get track it down marred shirts coming out of the booth. Active night tonight. I mentioned this had a good feel of a crowd tonight, this Monday night crowd here at Newman. Colby Kizer got now a few runs to work with. The Red Hawks leading 5-1 as we go to the top of the sixth. And in the top of the order, Cam Phelps, Phelts. Kizer's pitch is a strike. And I think for Colby, we talked about Colby, 0-2 on the season at ERA, I get it, 14.49. And it's early. Noah Backus here today. Good-looking graduate from North Dakota State. He just got he got a cameo on the AA Baseball TV side if you're watching tonight. That's Noah. On the radio side, Joe Heinen producing our broadcasts. Good to have you with us on the fan tonight. 0-2 the count and Phelps the pitch. Strike three called on the outside corner and Colby Kizer with a backwards K. It's a four strike out of the game for Colby Kizer. Enough of that play. He's been flirting around there and just kind of lofted that in, and Juan Fernandez frames it in. 5-1 Red Hawks lead. A two-run single by Tripp Clark and a three-run home run by Brian Fuentes. Here's Nick Shumpert and a breaking pitch strike. The Salt Dogs have their run thanks to a home run by former Red Hawk Jake Jelly. Guys with the motion and a ground ball hit sharper to third, scooped up by Mr. Fuentes, and he makes the play across the diamond. And two up and two down for Colby Kizer. There's Jake Jelly. It's his old buddy Colby Kizer. Now, Jelly, what they call in the business, ambushed a pitch. It means he went up there, Kizer went to get ahead right away. Jake had a great pitch, put a good swing on it, and sent it over the park. Here he grounds it. Oh, it takes a nasty hop off the lip, but Fuentes is there to play it. That hit the lip of the grass. Instead of going up, it shot down, and Brian able to recover, and Colby Kizer has a quick inning. 1-2-3. Down go the Dogs in the sixth. We played 5.5 tonight from Newman. It's Fargo-Moorhead 5, Lincoln 1. 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
2: Bottom of the sixth inning, place for fun, Newman Outdoor Field. Got 50 of these throughout the season, 50 home, 50 away. And Fargo Moorhead with a 6-1 lead, or check that, a 5-1 lead as we go to the bottom of the sixth. Those in-between innings. Let's see what the Redhawks can do. Top of the order, Jesus Lujano facing reliever Harold Cortijo. So Cortijo, he came on, got a couple of strikeouts after starter Jacob Hughes. How about Hughes today? You know, interesting, a unique line because at times extremely effective in this game. Then other times it fall behind. The free passes caught up with him. Lujano takes a backdoor slider away. Fargo Moorhead and Lincoln after today have 11 more meetings between the two teams this season. The 1-0 pitch. Watch out, foul back. I said on the outskirts of the broadcast, think of the West Division teams the Redhawks have remaining on their schedule. 11 with Lincoln, 10 with Winnipeg, 12 with Sioux City, 10 with Sioux Falls, and 6 with Kansas City. You tell me there's not going to be a lot of moving and shaking in that West Division? Well, in the East as well, there's a ball fouled away. One and two the count. Vaughn Jesus, the pitch, lifted down the left field line, twisting towards that thriving field level lounge, and out of play. Fans, you can watch your favorite team on television all season long. The Hawks have a TV broadcast partner in Valley News Live, and its affiliate, the 365. It's digital channel 11.4. Big shout out to those, if that's the way you take it in. One and two, the count remains on Lujano. He's 0 for 1 today, and a swing and a miss, Cortijo. Well, James Frisbee got an arm here. Cortijo, who's got some high A experience. Well, all he's done is come out of the bullpen and had faced three batters and struck three out. The batter's Juan Fernandez. The pitch, Jimmy Tanks, a spinner in there for a strike. If you're looking for great Redhawks gear, and I look down below, and that's Hawks, got a fan, got a lot of the Redhawks gear on tonight. It's good to see. Fernandez slices the ball in the air to right field, and that thing is caught. Landers out number two. The second time that Juan has tried to go the opposite way, and Kerry Arboleda makes a catch, and here's DT, Dylan Thomas. Well, Thomas today, 0 for 2. He's been hit by a pitch, but he's also thrown out a runner at second, trying to dig for a double. So an outfield assist tonight for Dylan Thomas. Been on base once. Let's see what Dylan can do. Sermo would be next. Thomas takes low and away. Kids Club coming up this summer also. That's always popular. Hawkeyes Kids Club presented by Mazda and Kia Fargo. It's Skills Camp coming up in July on the 11th. There's a laser into center field. Nice, sweet stroke by Dylan Thomas. Well, Thomas had lined out to the pitcher at the time, Hughes in the fourth. Hughes made the catch. This time, Dylan had a little extra mustard on it. A line drive, shortstop. Miro got a mitt up, but that ball, a good exit velo off that, and no chance. So the Redhawks have a two-out base runner. That's that Dylan Thomas stroke. There's Jose Sermo. He's walked twice. Takes a ball. The team store, you know, we had a wood chipper's night, the Redhawks alter ego. That was a huge success. Got more of those coming up, but if you're looking for that wood chipper's apparel, they've got the Fargo team store here at the stadium. Sermo takes high, along with all the other great Redhawks gear, T-shirts, polos, hoodies. 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Oh, Jose Sermo. Ahead 2-0, and Cortijo spun a tight slide piece on Jose. Might have been looking for something else. A check of the runner and the pitch. Came back in, and this time Sermo fouls it back. 2-2 the count at Jose.
7: Jake Drew, please report to the main
2: Well, Sermo, you look at what Jose has done coming in, 282 on the year, but 12 homers, 33 runs batted in, 6 doubles, 37 hits, and the pitch. Oh, and he got him. Cortijo again, off speed, 2 more strikeouts this inning. He's got 4 strikeouts in relief. No runs ahead. The Red Hawks leave one on. We go to the top of the 7th. Fargo-Moorhead 5, Lincoln 1. 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
2: Monday night at Newman, it's on fly swatter night. Got a lot of folks, got Farmers Union Insurance, got those fly swatters. It's dollar dog night. Wonder what the total is on the dogs sold tonight. Dollar Dog Night is extremely popular. I'm looking to my right, my man Ryland, who runs the scoreboard, a lot of different things. He just polished off another dog. I still would, I think for America's 250th, there's a big things planned for the 4th of July. I mentioned the special surfside patio deal they got going on, the all-you-can-eat $25. I still like to see my friends Mike and Linda Jones each try to eat 250 hot dogs. And Don and Jack Kaiser pitching. There's a strike in there. Iro Pampara is the leadoff man for Lincoln here in the top of the 7th. Kaiser delivers the goods, and Colby Kaiser, all of a sudden, this big, tall, right-handed athlete is finding that zone more efficiently. The pitch in the dirt. And I don't know, 2 pitch, it's not a bad pitch. Hiram Pomares, 0-for-2 in the game. He's grounded out to Trip Clark twice. That sun, as it starts thinking about setting, strips of it on the right side of the infield. And here's the ball pulled. Look out, everybody. Pulled off that UND party deck down the right field line. Bounces back out of the field. Now for Colby, this... he's pitched into the 7th inning. You know, that's something. He got 6 under your belt. Game 1 of a series. Can he get through 7 here? The right-hander's 1-2. Might have broken his stick, and that sounded like a broken bat to me. It fouled off. And indeed, Pomares go get a new piece of lumber. Gary Aberlino waiting on deck. Vesneski after him. 5 runs on 3 hits for the Red Hawks. 1 run on 3 hits, but it's the home run. Jake Jelly homered for Lincoln. That's their 1 run. And the Red Hawks have a 2-run single by Trip Clark, a 3-run home run by Brian Fuentes, and then Dylan Thomas had a single. Sing and a foul tip held on by Juan Fernandez and Colby Kaiser. That is strikeout number 5 of the game for the Sabika kid.
13: Another $50 donated
2: Well, Kaiser went up the ladder, and that is so tough. Boy, it, your bat starts to get motion. You just can't hold off. And Kaiser gets a swing and a miss. Here's Arboleda. The pitch on the way is a strike over the inside corner. With the rain out, and then the Red Hawks had a doubleheader this past, you know, road trip. The 0-1 pitch and jam shot fouled off by Arboleda. 0-2 the count. So it kind of, it misses a little bit, I guess, with the, with your days when you have a doubleheader mixed in. So then you're looking for either a spot start, something like that. And I believe Matt Walker will go tomorrow for the Red Hawks and activate him. He's on the, well, he's on the injured list. They'll move him off that. Ground ball hit softly. Burns got to come in, scoop it, transfer and throw, and he does all of that and gets out number two. Aiden Byrne able to come in on the soft ones. Two up and two down, and Colby Kaiser is streaking. That's seven straight for Kaiser and 10 of his last 11. So think about what Colby Kaiser has done here. He gave up that leadoff home run to Jake Jelly in the top of the fourth, and at the time made the score 2-1. The Red Hawks lead cut in half. And since then, Kaiser has retired 10 of 11. And the pitch. Uh-oh, a little check swing single to center field. I don't know if Bagneski, it was kind of a three-quarter swing, just a little check swing, but he got it perfectly on the barrel and punched it into center field. Trust me, these pros will take hits any way they can get them. It's tough. Kind of a little half check swing right there, but perfectly done. Just popped it into center. So Bagneski is on. Here's Callan Halverson. Halverson grounded to third, and then hit a ball to right center field that he tried to stretch to a double in the fifth inning, but Dylan Thomas gunned him out at second base. A right-handed batting second baseman. The pitch, and Kaiser delivers one low. Only one other game going on tonight in the American Association, and that's in Oconomowoc, Wisconsin. Got a tight one, top seven, Milwaukee, leading Lake Country 6-5. Checking the runner in the pitch. Hit high in the air in the dusk to shallow center, right center. Jesus Lujano camps under it and makes the catch. And Colby Kaiser is through seven innings himself. And that's all for Lincoln. No runs, a hit. They strand a runner. Time now for the seventh inning stretch presented by Dairy Queen. After 6.5, it's Fargo Moorhead 5, Lincoln 1. This is Red Hawks baseball.
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2: Look at that, Teresa. Throw that candy. There you go. The Snack Michaels candy toss. Good job, T. Up top, Jack Hill, the right-hander, is on for Lincoln here in the bottom of the seventh inning. I should not be tuckered out by throwing candy out of a booth. I really got to start working. So Hill is on. How about the relief pitching by Harold Cortillo of Lincoln? An inning and two-thirds, one hit, four strikeouts, no walks. 5-1 Red Hawks lead, and Clark swings and sends the ball to right field. It is up, it is back, it is off the top of the fence. Clark rounding first, and he's got to dig for second. Safe, though, an out call is made. Trip Clark beside himself. It certainly looked from our vantage point that Clark got, and Clark is hot. He really, Kevin Boltran, the umpire, makes an out call, and it looked like Clark got his foot in there to second, and Chris Coast will have a conversation with Kevin Boltran, the third base umpire, and it certainly appeared that Clark had a pop-up slide and got his foot on the bag from our vantage point, and judging by Tripp's reaction, he felt so too. Yeah, that's he had the foot in, and the foot went back, and he replaced the foot with, yeah, he had a knee on the bag. Yeah, that's unfortunate. We're just from our vantage point, that's unfortunate. That's, umpires are human too. They're going to maybe see something that they didn't think they saw. And that's a great job by the camera crew here as well. Again, we have the ability to see on replay. That's a tough break for Tripp Clark. Nice toss by Arboleda, the right fielder, but yeah, Clark not only got in there, he had his knee/quadricep on the bag. Tough break. Here's Jairus Richards. 2-0 pitch is ball three. Now, again, every athlete's going to react if they are called out, but that reaction was one of the most honest reactions I've seen of a player. 3-0 pitch is a strike. Clark with his second hit of the game. Now, will it be a factor in this game? The factor to Tripp Clark. 3-1 the count on Richards. The pitch is outside. He walked it. So instead of first and second with nobody out, there's a runner at first for Fargo Moorhead and one out. I had a chat with Chris Coast about that too, about arguing and, you know, and Chris sometimes, and some things that are sometimes blatant, Coaster will run out and say, just tell me if you think you might have got that wrong. Do you think you maybe, and if you had that open exchange, sometimes Chris will say, I tell you what, if we look at that film after the game and I'm wrong, I'll come back and da-da-da. But if we do and you were, and Chris I see is over there in the dugout talking to Tripp. Ball of no strikes, a pitch inside to Fuentes. Brian with a big three-run home run in this game tonight. Now the snap throw to first, and Richards, who is a threat to steal, dives back in. Joe Dominic. Joe D, baseball man through and through, coaching at first. He's sent by Hill in the pitch. Fuentes turns on another one, and I hope nobody parked there. That's heading towards the Lincoln bus. Got that big Windstar, and they parked it behind the park. And that happened. Where were the Red Hawks? I'll tell you exactly where the Red Hawks were. And Ismael Alcantara was batting for the Hawks. Runner going, pitches high, throw down to second, and an out call is made at second base as Richards gunned down at second. 2-4 in the putout, caught stealing. Good toss by Jacob Morrow. Well, one second thought, replay there, that foot might have got Umpiring is tough. 1-2 the count. And a pitch inside to Fuentes. Ismael Alcantara, I think, but we're in Joliet. Boy, maybe. But hit a bus. The Red Hawks bus. Pitch in the dirt that was parked beyond the stadium. Three and two the count of Fuentes. 5-1, Red Hawks lead, each team with four hits. Jack Hill, third pitcher used for Lincoln. The right-hander from the set, the payoff pitch. Fouled back. Get ready for the 4th of July, actually. Tomorrow night, the Hawks are teaming up with Memory Fireworks by giving away a discount voucher for a firework at Memory Fireworks in Horace to the first 500 fans. So don't forget that. You can also, and here's a liner caught by the shortstop, Paul Miro. Fuentes took the cover off that ball, but a line drive out. The Red Hawks are out here in the 7th. No runs, a hit. No errors, no one left. We go to the top of the 8th inning. Still Fargo-Moorhead 5, Lincoln 1. This is Red Hawks baseball.
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2: Picturesque Newman Outdoor Field on a Monday night on the north side of Fargo, North Dakota. Where if you go out beyond center field, a little ways there, straight out, you would come across the grounds that held once Barnett Field, home of the FM Twins. Paul Miro leads things off for Lincoln, swings through the first pitch. Miro Morrow Feltz here on the top of the 8th. Game 1 of a 3-game series between the Red Hawks and the Salt Dogs here this week at Newman. Kaiser's pitch. A little knuckleball express hit toward short. Got to hurry. Byrne has it. Look at that arm. The stretch by Clark. And Aiden Byrne, he just makes plays. And the ones you got to come in on, there's a lot more to that. Those slow rollers, you got to find that hop. You got to scoop it, transfer, and throw on the run. And those great shortstops, those great middle infielders that can do that. We've seen Fuentes do that at third. Aiden Byrne is as good as there is at that position. The batter here, Jacob Morrow. Morrow 0 for 2 with a couple of ground ball outs to Brian Fuentes tonight. And good pitch for Kaiser, but dances a little bit outside. Five one, Hawks lead. The pitch This one hammered to left field, and that ball is heading out of Newman. That will clear the left field wall. Morrow got all of that one, a solo home run here in the top of the eighth inning for Jacob Morrow of Lincoln. And the Salt Dogs are back on the board, trailing it 5-2. For Morrow, his second home run of the year. Two solo shots hit off Colby. Yep, got a ball up, and Jacob Morrow put a good swing on it.
0: Center fielder number 5, Cam Peltz.
2: No question about that. It's just a good contact, good barrel, lifted, elevated. And at Newman, where she's 318 down that left field line, that ball is going to leave. And Kaiser comes back to get a strike on Cam Peltz. The right-hander's pitch is a strike on the outside corner. Cam Peltz got caught looking in the sixth inning on what he thought was a borderline. Struck out swinging in the third. And Kaiser's got their leadoff man down 0-2 here in the eighth. Swing and a foul tip. Just got a piece of it. Peltz, good center fielder for Lincoln, speedy guy. And Colby Kaiser trying to finish strong. Boy, if his line reads 8 innings with a couple of runs, oh yeah, you take that. The 0-2 pitch, and he spikes one in front of the plate. If you've been to Newman Outdoor Field over the years, I don't know, I mean, the patriotism you feel on Military Appreciation Night, I guess I could sit here and explain over the years what it feels like, but you really have to come and experience it for yourself. It is a special night, and that's happening Wednesday. Here's a liner into right field, a base hit by Peltz, and we'll see if Chris Coast comes out. It maybe takes Colby. And if he does, Colby Kaiser's going to get a nice round of applause, and Coaster is coming out now. Now, he's, I believe, made the call to the bullpen. With a tying run coming to the on-deck circle, we're going to have a pitching change here tonight at Newman. Nice outing, Colby Kaiser, his best of the season. A couple of solo shots that got to the park, and you bet, he's getting a standing O. The kid from Sabika, Colby Kaiser. A nice outing tonight. He ends up striking on 5 in today's game, just a couple of runs yielded. We'll tell you about the new pitcher when we return. It's our Kia Fargo call to the pen. We're in the top of the eighth. One on for Lincoln, one in. It's Fargo-Moorhead 5, Lincoln 2. This is Red Hawks Baseball.
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2: We are in the top of the eighth inning. Nothing decided yet tonight on the north side of Fargo at Newman Outdoor Field. Jack Michaels with you. Joe Heinen producing our game on our radio side. Thank you for choosing Red Hawks Baseball tonight. The new pitcher in the game for Fargo-Moorhead is Mason Pelio. Mason Pelio is on for the Red Hawks. He's 0-2 with a save this year. 21 and two-thirds innings, 27 strikeouts for Mason Pelio. So Pelio making his 15th appearance. Redhawks have no problem going to Pelio in the bullpen late, trying to hold this thing down. The Dogs have pulled within three. They got a man at first, and here is Nick Shumpert, right-handed batting third baseman tonight. The pitch, swing and a miss, and Pelio wrangles that down. Pelio came the other day. Where were we? Lake Country. And Gary, he came in and was firing a nice one day. 94, 95, 96, which is some big arm stuff. He got a good arm, and there's a Fastball to first. Diving back in, Cam Feltz. Pelio. Of course, he'd like to just get a ground ball here to a position player. See what he can do against Nick Shumper. Shumper tripled his first at bat. He takes one high here. One ball, one strike. 27 strikeouts, 9 walks for Pelio on the season. Shumper, that triple Nick hit earlier, his first of the season. In that stat. The check and the pitch. Swing and a foul tip. Boy, Shumper does not get cheated. Lujano playing him pretty much straight away. Wouldn't say the ball is carrying tonight. The balls that have been hit out have been legitimate barreled balls. Jelly's was a barreled ball for Lincoln. We just saw the home run by Jacob Morrow. That was struck well. Fuentes homered for the Red Hawks. Well struck. Runner going. Swinging him in. Strikeout. Throw to second. Tag applied. And safe at second base is Cam Feltz. So Pelio strikes out Shumpert for out number two, and here's Jake Jelly. And a couple of guys that were not long ago riding a bus together on those long road trips, sitting side by side. Pelio and Jelly. And now Jake Jelly, again, who came back. The East Grand Forks native, Crookston standout, who's came back against his former team at Homer tonight. Swings through the pitch. The right-hander sets and delivers. Swing and a miss. Strike two. Jake's had a couple of stints with Fargo Moorhead and now finding a home in Lincoln. They love him. He's down 0-2, though. Pelio's pitch in the dirt. Blocked nicely by Juan Fernandez. Some big years at the Minnesota Crookston, Northwoods League, Woodbat League, and Bismarck and Wilmer, and time in the Frontier League and Pioneer League. 1-2 the count from Pelio to Jelly. And Jelly, off the end of his stick, sends one into the dusk. Burns says, I see it. He's called off by Richards, and Richards makes the catch. Not an easy ball on this time of night. But Richards able to come in and put it away. And Lincoln will have to settle for one run, that home run by Jacob Morrow. Run on two hits, one left. We go to the bottom of the eighth inning. Fargo Moorhead 5, Lincoln 2. This is Red Hawks Baseball.
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0: And we go to the bottom half of the eighth inning. Bottom of the eighth. Jacob Hughes, the CapEx play of the game, a line drive hit right back at him defensively for those of you tuning in on AABaseball.tv. And on the mound, Chandler Woolridge. It's a Kia Fargo call to the bullpen. Chandler Woolridge, the right-hander on four. The Lincoln Salt Dogs make it a walk-off win in a redesigned Kia Telluride from Kia of Fargo. So Chandler Woolridge, the fourth pitcher used in the game for Lincoln. Jack Hill goes one inning, one hit, one walk, no strikeouts, no runs. Kobe Wilkerson leads things off against Woolridge, the new right-hander, and the first pitch fouled back to the netting. Jacob Hughes, the starter, still the pitcher of record. Harold Cortijo is extremely effective in an inning and two-thirds of work. As we said, Jack Hill got an inning, and now Woolridge, the right-hander, is on. The TV side might be saying Hill, that is incorrect. Woolridge, the pitcher, and strike two is in there. James Frisby able to get a few arms some work here today. Woolridge, 6'2", 190, a rookie right-hander. Collegiately pitched at Charleston Southern as Colby Wilkerson fouls back. Let's see if Colby can't get a knock here tonight. He's 0-for-3. Good hitter to play, former Tar Heel. Oh, my, and Woolridge goes up the ladder at 94. Well, that's the 10th strikeout for Lincoln pitchers in the game. Some high heat.
1: Shortstop, number 3, Aiden Hearn.
0: Dodgers beat the Twins 2-1 tonight. All three runs in that Twins-Dodgers game were solo homers, and all of them big names. Here's Aiden Byrne, and Byrnesy lays a bunt down. This might be good enough. It's going to rest on the infield. That's a bunt single for Aiden Byrne. I'm bringing up all the time. Can't help thinking old Maury Wills. He'd be jumping up at the booth. He'd be talking about how great that was. He caught it with his bat and placed it perfectly on that infield grass. Maury would have loved Aiden Byrne. Yeah, Shohei Ohtani homered in the first inning for L.A. Byron Buxton homered in the bottom of the first for the Twins and Ricky Freeman. And Byrne running down to second. Good toss and a tag applied. How about Morrow? He's thrown out another would-be Fargo Moorhead base dealer. The second one he's tossed. Did I say Ricky Freeman? I meant Freddie Freeman. Ricky Freeman. Freddie Freeman homer. Good toss by Morrow. Lincoln cutting down those would-be base hitters, and Lujano the better. Chops one on the left side of the infield. Backhanded there by Miro. Long throw is in time. The stretch by Jelly. And the Red Hawks are out here in the eighth inning. Quick moving eighth. No runs, one hit, no one left. We are through eight. We're going to the ninth inning. It's Fargo Moorhead 5, Lincoln 2. This is Red Hawks baseball.
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Mason Pelio stays on for the Red Hawks. This would be a save situation for Mason Pelio. He came in with it 5-2 and, you know, plus a man on. And, well, this would be a save situation for Mason Pelio, trying to save it for Colby Kaiser. 5 runs, 5 hits for the Red Hawks. 2 runs, 6 hits for Lincoln. Pelio facing Pomares, Arboleda, and Bagneski. Well, let us see what Mr. Pelio can do here in the top of the ninth. First offering is a fastball away. 5-2, Fargo-Moorhead, trying for their 16th win. If they can get it, it'll be just 2 games under .500. The wind of the pitch, strike. The left-handed batting, Jairo Pomares. Pomares 0 for 3 tonight. There's a ball outside, 2-1. Got 3 homers hit in tonight's game. Fuentes, a big blast for the Red Hawks. A 3-run bomb that right now is the difference in the game. There's a watch out. Ball went left and back. Bat went into Lincoln's dugout on the first base side. My guess is there's some pine tar in the future for Jairo Pomares. So he'll doctor that bat. I'll get a little tar in there and get that a little stickier. Yeah, we were talking last time in the homestand that netting that now is pretty much a staple in ballparks. Can you imagine? You get that piece of lumber floating into the stands. Netting saved a few patrons. Night starting to fall. But right now, because this game has had a decent pace to it, not totally out. The 2-2 pitch fouled back. Two balls, two strikes. Not Jairo Pomares. That's an important reminder from the FM Red Hawks. Through Vision Zero, always drive sober. Now, even buzz driving is drunk driving. If you've been drinking alcohol, find a sober ride. We want you to get home safely. Vision Zero, zero fatalities, zero excuses. Once you get back to Newman Outdoor Field. As you like to say, bring your ears along when you come on out to the ballpark. Pelio trying to put away Pomares here in the top of the ninth. The right-hander's pitch. See! Right three called as Mason Pelio spun one in, and there is out number one here in the top of the ninth. About to stick around for the post-game report. So Pelio now facing Arboleda, and he misses high in that first offer. A lot of big stuff. Tomorrow night, mentioned memory fireworks night. Got military appreciation coming up on Wednesday. And the Red Hawks return home. They'll have a July 3rd fireworks night. Ball fouled back at Newman Outdoor Field against Kansas City. July 4th, we celebrate America's 250th birthday. And that game time will start at 2:50 in the afternoon. One ball, one strike. On. Here we are, Belita. The pitch, pulled foul towards the Red Hawks dugout. Yeah, this game just 2 hours at what? 2:25 right now in that neighborhood. That's a credit. Colby Kaiser really settled into some quick innings. He was filling up the zone, getting outs. 1-2 the count. Pelio trying to put away the right-handed batting right fielder. The pitch jazzed a bit high. Two to the count. And the pitch off the hands, back towards the press box.
You look at the complete line pitching for Lincoln tonight. They've combined to strike out 10, but have also walked 9. Jacob Hughes, that walk bug finally caught up to him. Fuentes clubbing that 3-run home run. Red Hawks, by the way, as a team, lead the American Association in strikeouts. And Pelio just trying to get it out, whichever way he can get it. Here's a broken bat liner to second, played by Wilkerson, bobbled it, picked it up, throws it, and it's not in time. That'll be the first error of the game. Yeah, Colby shuffling to his left. His cleats went from the dirt to the grass, and he tried to pick that up, and he kind of over got it into his belly and then just didn't get it cleanly. And good hustle by the batter runner, Arboleda, and he'll reach on an air charge to the Red Hawks second baseman, Colby Wilkerson. Well, that brings the tying run to the on-deck circle. And the batter here, Connor Bagneski, left-handed batting designated hitter. Pelio's pitch is a good one. Strike. July 5th. Silver Sluggers Day, and then the Sunday organ music, you know, on Sundays, thanks to the Red River Theater Organ Society, got that old organ sound. Good. Hanger in there. Drop strike two. Boy, Pelio, like a good buffet, he's mixing up his meals here. Fastball strike, breaking pitch strike. Runner at first, one out, top of the ninth. Hawks leading 5-2. The pitch. Hit sharply, look out. Foul up the first baseline. Yeah, Silver Sluggers Day, that means all fans age 55 and older, and 55 is so youthful. Remember when you thought 50s was, you know, that's, you're a kid. 55 is the new 25. But that day you can get your seats for, reserve seats for $6. 0-2 the count. On Bagneski, here comes a pitch from Mason. It's lifted towards the middle, a base hit into center field. On to second. It was Arboleda. And now the tying run comes to home plate. Batter, Callan Halverson. So Callan Halverson, who is 1-for-3 with a single. Remember, he was thrown out in the fifth inning trying to stretch it for two. And that'll bring Chris Coast out. Chris would have the ability of maybe grabbing a Tyler Jeans, who leads the Red Hawks in saves. But that's it. That error committed by the Red Hawks here now is standing on second base. Bagneski pops a single. He's at first. And Halverson, who's hit two homers this season. Let's see what Mason Pelio can do here. Got Myro on deck, and then Jacob Morrow, who's homer tonight, is waiting a couple batters away. Trying to get the 26th and 27th out of the game. Pelio from the set. The right-hander's pitch, high for a ball. And about this game, you know, it feels like the Red Hawks have had kind of that control of this game, but when you really peel the onion back, they do not. You know, they left a lot on early in this one, didn't extend that lead early, got the big home run. They led 5-1. There's a strike. But Lincoln just kind of hanging around. Those are the teams that get dangerous, kind of like Gary Southshore. Now Mason Pelio and his battery mate, Juan Fernandez, trying to find the perfect pitch mix here in the ninth inning. Halverson the batter, the pitch, swing and a foul tip, strike two. Boy, Pelio, 95 of the gun. He just came back and threw the heat.

0: here. Red Hawks trying to put a tie a knot on this one. And here's a ball hitting out of right field. Drifting back is Thomas. It's in the park. He'll make the catch. Tagging to third is Magdalena. And now there's two outs. Arbolina tags the third. Bagneski stays at first, and here's Paul Miro. So the Red Hawks one out away. But again, tying one at home. Top field, now Richards, normal depth and left. Lujano straight away in center. Thomas back a step and right, and here's a pop-up. This should do it. Aiden Byrne says, I got it, and the game is over. Aiden Byrne makes the catch, and the Red Hawks take game one by a score of 5-2 here at Newman. Well, Fargo-Moorhead continues to play well at home. The Red Hawks win it tonight by a score of 5-2 over the Lincoln Salt Dogs. In the ninth inning for Lincoln, no runs, one hit. There was one error and two runners left on base. Final line score, Fargo-Moorhead, five runs, five hits, no errors. They left eight on base tonight. For Lincoln, two runs, seven hits, no errors. They left six on base tonight. The winning pitcher, Colby Kaiser. Kaiser the win. He's now 1-2 on the season. Jacob Hughes the loss. He drops to 1-1, and Mason Pellio, his second save of the season. So the Fargo-Moorhead Red Hawks win it tonight by a score of 5-2. The Red Hawks improved to 16-18 on the year. Lincoln drops to 13-21. We'll be back. We'll chat with Red Hawks manager Chris Coast and more coming up. The postgame show is up next. The final tonight from the north side of Fargo. The Fargo-Moorhead Red Hawks 5, the Lincoln Salt Dogs 2. 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
0: Jack Michaels back here at Newman Outdoor Field. The Fargo-Moorhead Red Hawks take game one by a score of 5-2. Now joined by Red Hawks manager and World Series champion Chris Coast. Coaster, number one, it was a 2.5-hour ball game tonight. I never felt like it was ever in the bag. You know, Lincoln kind of hung around there. He kind of failed to cash in early, maybe, Chris, on runs. But Colby Kaiser was extremely strong. You did cash in finally. You got a big home run from Fuentes, a two-run hit from Tripp Clark, and you won the baseball game, which is the most important thing, Chris.
8: Yeah, we had a lot of traffic on the bases. Their starting pitcher, he gave us some opportunities, but he's also got really good stuff with that split he's got and getting on guys with the fastball. Had us in between some things, and finally we're able to break through. Well,

0: Rip Clark's hit in the first inning was big, but then Fuentes getting that ball out of here on an 0-2 count gave us that breathing room because, you know, we could have scored a lot more runs, but we also could have scored a lot less runs as well. And then, of course, Colby Kizer, we saw, you know, moments, well, we saw brilliance like we saw all last year. So it was good to see him, you know, get back on the saddle and do what he does best. He wasn't perfect, but he was really good, and we want some more of that.
1: Yeah, I think the best part when we talk, Chris, and we get a chance to kind of look back at a game, and I know Tripp Clark looked like it, maybe he beat that double out to second, but I look at two plays, maybe not, Chris, did you think? I won't put you there, Chris. It looked good. Two plays. One happened early, speaking of Tripp Clark, snaring a ball on the infield. With the infield back, you're probably conceding that run to get that out because it's early. But that was a big catch, Chris, because that scores a run. If he doesn't grab that ball, I think it was off the bat of Jake Jelly. And then Dylan Thomas guns out a Halverson on a well-struck ball to right center. Chris, in the grand scheme of things, looking back, those were two big plays in this game.
0: Yeah, absolutely. That play by Tripp Clark, I'm glad you brought that up because there's a lot of experienced first basemen who don't make that play. That's one of those situations where he knew that Colby Wilkerson was shaded way to the other side of the field, and he knew it, and the only way he was going to make that play is immediately off the bat he went for it. If there was any hesitation at all, that ball drops, and not only does it drop and score a run, it also is a hit. So we could be having a different conversation in that scenario. And then you're right, that play that Dylan Thomas made throwing that guy out was really big as well, because, you know, Dylan is such a well-rounded player, and, you know, the bat's gotten a little bit cold, and he's one of those guys that he's going to try to help his team any way he can. And that was a big spot, throwing that guy out at second base. And then it kind of gave him a little bit of confidence as next at bat he hits a screamer up the middle. So it's one of those situations where you do whatever you can to help your team. And Dylan Thomas did some pretty good things today, and hopefully it's a sign of more things to come. And again, you and I talk a lot about how our defense, for the most part,
1: right,
0: has gotten better. And it doesn't need to be perfect. If our starting pitching, like tonight, does its thing, we should be okay. But we really like where our defense is at as well.
1: And back to finish up Colby, after he gave up the home run early to Jelly, he retired 10 of his next 11 batters, which was big. Chris, you get greedy, especially against division. You know, they all count. Obviously, they're all big, Chris, but, boy, you get one against a divisional team, and then you get a little gritty. What's up on stat for tomorrow night, Chris, here in Game 2?
0: Well, there'll be a little bit of a pitching change. You and I will talk about that a little bit later.
1: Okay.
0: But tomorrow will be somewhat of a bullpen-type situation, and we'll go from there. And but, again, we got to find it. Basically, when the pitchers are out there, they got to find a way to get outs, regardless of who it is. And we're going to kind of spread it around a little bit tomorrow, and hopefully we can swing the bats and score some runs, and the pitchers can do their thing, and you're going to see a lot, probably a good number of different arms tomorrow.
1: I thought the crowd, we'll leave on this, Chris. I know a lot of are making their way to their cars in the exits here, but this Monday night crowd, Chris, felt like had a little energy. It felt like kind of a weekend crowd tonight, Chris.
0: Yeah, it was really good. You know, we've been home a lot in May, and then now it's getting to the end of June. We've been on the road quite a bit, and we've been really impressed lately how even on a Monday night, now that school's out, and a beautiful night, I think that helps. It's been kind of some rough weather, but it was, we really liked what we saw when we came out here right before game time. It was a really good crowd, and man, hopefully there's more of that.
1: You got it. Thanks for the time tonight, Chris. As always, we'll talk to you tomorrow on the pregame show.
0: Giddy up, Jack. We'll see you tomorrow.
1: Red Hawks manager Chris Coast, World Series champion, joining us on the postgame report. Red Hawks win it tonight 5-2. We'll take a trip around the league. That's coming up next. 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
1: Had a couple of home runs and a doubleheader. Jelly sends a little duck snort over to first, and a diving catch made by Tripp Clark. Clark on the infield. Yeah, that's that play we were talking about earlier that Chris Coast, and you look back at that, and it had that dropped. It might have seemed innocent at the time, but that would have gotten a run in. Had it even dropped and they made the out, because the Red Hawks were conceding that run to go get the out. But the fact that Clark went out and snatched that ball and caught it prevented the run from scoring, and the Red Hawks didn't yield anything that inning. I thought that was kind of big. And then, of course, Dylan Thomas tonight threw out a runner trying to get to second. If he doesn't do that, maybe Lincoln manufactures another run. So all of a sudden, the game is different. But instead, those plays were made tonight. And the Red Hawks go on to win it by a score of 5-2. Kind of a light night tonight around the American Association. I mentioned Milwaukee and Lake Country were knotted at 6 moments ago, but that was moments ago. Milwaukee has added 3 runs, and they now have a 9-6 lead in the ninth inning over Lake Country. So the Milwaukee Milkmen, who started tonight, a half game behind Lake Country in the East. Lake Country, who went on that 14-game win streak this season and vaulted to the top of the Eastern Division, well, they are in danger for the first time in a long time, falling out of first place. So Milwaukee, if they can hold on tonight, they will jump past Lake Country in the East. That's the only other game tonight. The Red Hawks with the win now 16-18. They are 4 back in the loss column, 3 back in the win column of Kansas City. They'll pick up a half a game. They're 3.5 up, behind, 3.5 behind in the West. Lincoln, meanwhile, drops to 6.5 back in the West Division. From the other scoreboard tonight, the Minnesota Twins fall a tight one tonight. How about that? 2-1, the final. All 3 runs scored tonight in that game between the Dodgers and the Twins. Home runs. Shohei Ohtani homered in the first. Byron Buxton answered with a home run of his own to tie in the bottom of the first. And then Freddie Freeman, a 6th-inning solo shot, proved to be the difference maker in that one. Lauer the win. Matthews the loss. Scott the save. Dodgers beat the Twins by a score of 2-1. In college baseball's World Series in Omaha, the deciding game 3 of that World Series, Oklahoma leading North Carolina 13-2, and that now in the bottom of the ninth inning. I look out in the field here, and I believe I saw perhaps Colby Wilkerson's parents who have made the trip from North Carolina. Colby played for the Tar Heels a couple of years ago. Obviously, Colby's a Tar Heel. His brother still is on that staff with the Tar Heels, but those Tar Heels look like they're going to be denied their first college baseball World Series. Oklahoma leading 13-2. That's in the bottom of the ninth inning. We come back. We'll take a look at the highlights and more as we continue on our postgame report. A final tonight from Newman. It was Fargo-Moorhead 5, Lincoln 2. 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
1: Kaiser's pitch is lined over the head of Wilkerson in the right center field. Thomas cuts it off. Halverson makes a turn. He's going for two. A good throw will have him. It's a good throw. And they got him. Dylan Thomas guns down Halverson trying to sneak out a double. Dylan's mother, Karen, the lovely Karen, just messaged me from Houston, says, Jack, you can't wash that shirt. Yes, thank you to our fan in Gary, Indiana, that said, hey, Jack would love a Dylan Thomas shirt. And I said, sure, let's go. And got an outfield assist and a base hit today. Jack Michaels back at Newman as we reconstruct this game tonight on a postgame highlight show. As we mentioned, the outing tonight, you had Colby Kaiser trying to, you know, reduce that inflated earned run average. Good right-hander, Sabika, Minnesota, Southwest Minnesota State, just trying to get some traction, reduce some of those runs against him. And then Jacob Hughes, a kid out of Eagle, Idaho, just outside of Boise, a good young arm that was a little bit perplexing. He was either walking you or he was punching you out on strikes. It was really tough to square him up. Red Hawks would get guys on and at times not cash in. But the Red Hawks would cash in the bottom of the first inning. Fargo Moorhead got Jesus Lujano on with a hit batsman. Then Fernandez walked. Hughes would strike out Dylan Thomas, but then walk Jose Sermo. This is a big part of the game. Bases loaded, one out. And one of those close pitches that might have been 50-50 called a ball. So instead of a strikeout of Tripp Clark, it was a ball. So Clark had another opportunity to swing, and swing he did to put the Red Hawks on the board in the bottom of the first strikeout type pitch. Now he's got to come with a strike. And Clark sends a ground ball back up the middle, a base hit by Tripp Clark. Lujano comes in to score. Here comes Fernandez. There's going to be a play safe at home. It's a two-run knock for Tripp Clark, and the Red Hawks have jumped out to a 2-0 lead. Tripp Clark, since Chris Coase put him in the lineup weeks ago now, he's not coming out of that lineup. That guy just continues to produce. And the former San Angelo Ram knocks a couple of runs in there. So the Red Hawks were leading 2-0 in this one. And, you know, Colby Kaiser doing his thing on the mound. The Red Hawks would get guys on base but not punch anybody in. So we go to the top of the fourth inning. Hawks still leading 2-0. And Jake Jelly, who was a Red Hawk, he's been a couple of tours with the Red Hawks. But this season, a Red Hawk traded to Missoula, the Paddleheads there in the Pioneer League, managed by Michael Schlags. And now he was signed from there and traded to Lincoln because Lincoln wanted Jake Jelly. So, again, Jelly was a Red Hawk, traded to the Pioneer League. And then, boom, Lincoln snatches him and brings him to Lincoln. Now Jake Jelly in his first game back against his former team. Well, he was leading off the top of the fourth inning. Kaiser's pitch, and Jelly turns on one to Newman, and that ball is gone. Kelly time has struck against his old team. It's a solo shot, and Lincoln is on the board, trailing it 2-1. And how many times do you see it? A guy goes back against his old team. You know, nothing really personal, just it probably feels pretty good when you homer against a team that, you know, traded you away. That's just human development on that. And Jake Jelly, I saw the smile on Jelly running around. So the East Grand Forks kid homers against his old club. That made it 2-1. Now she's interesting. Now it's tight. Red Hawks looking to separate a little bit if they can against Hughes. And those walks we talked about for Jacob Hughes, he finished the night walking 8, striking out 5, hitting 2, but walking 8. We kept asking rhetorically, if you will, are the Red Hawks going to cash in? Well, in the bottom of inning number 5, the Red Hawks lead off walk to Sermo. One out walk to Jairus Richards. 2 men on. Fell behind Brian Fuentes, and Brian Fuentes with a big swing in the bottom of the 5th. The 0-2. Driven high in the air to left field. This ball hit a ton. It is back. It is back. It is gone. Merge. Track it down. Brian Fuentes, a 3-run home run over the left field wall. And the Red Hawks have a 5-1 lead. No doubt about that one. Fuentes got something, barreled it up, got it up, and got it out to left field. That made it 5-1. The Lincoln Salt Dogs, though, wouldn't go away. They would make some noise a little bit later on. I will say this. Colby Kizer, after giving up his home run to Jake Jelly, retired 10 of his next 11 batters out. The Salt Dogs would get a run back on a Jacob Morrow one-out home run in the bottom of the 8th inning. And you get a couple men out in the 9th inning. Made it intriguing, but the Red Hawks' Mason Pelio able to get that final out, and the Red Hawks win it 5-2. Good ball game. Nice night for baseball. 2 hours, 32 minutes. It's all good. Red Hawks win it. Final line score, Fargo-Moore had 5 runs, 5 hits, no errors. They left 8 on base tonight. 2 runs, 7 hits, no errors. 6 left on for Lincoln tonight. The winning pitcher, Colby Kizer, now 1-2 in the season. Jacob Hughes takes the loss. He drops to 1-1. And Mason Pelio the save, his second of the season. Home runs again in the game. Jake Jelly for Lincoln is 6th. Jacob Morrow his 2nd. For the Red Hawks, Brian Fuentes cracked his 3rd. 28-16, paid to see it tonight. 28-16, and if they each got a dollar dog, that's 2,816 hot dogs eaten tonight, perhaps. Boy, that would have been fun. The time of the game, 2 hours and 32 minutes. So tomorrow, as you heard Chris Coase say, you want to tune into the pregame show. So he says we're probably going to do a little bullpen. So we'll tell you about who's starting tomorrow night for Fargo-Moorhead. Meanwhile, the Lincoln Salt Dogs tomorrow will pitch Hayden Erb. Right-hander on the mound tomorrow, Hayden Erb, out of Tampa. So we'll see what happens tomorrow. Pre-game at 6:40. First pitch coming up at 7:02. 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That'll do it tonight. Our executive producer, Broadway Joe Heinen, back in our flagship studios. Eli Swanson, director of broadcasting for the Red Hawks here at Newman Outdoor Field. Derek Hansen, our brand manager of 740 The Fan, Al Murray, our chief engineer. For Kyle Richardson and Chris Coast, who join us in a pre- and a post-game show, I'm Jack Michaels, repeating our final tonight. Fargo-Moorhead 5, Lincoln 2. 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
15: College basketball head coaches jumping ship for the NBA, to me, is going to end up being the new norm. Here is why. We know that the inmates run the asylum, right, when it comes to the landscape of college athletics, right? There are no rules. All you got to do is find a judge in Lubbock, Texas, and you'll have it your way, like it's your own personal Burger King, right? Why do I say the top coaches, though? The money that the NBA can provide you. Because I think this is what it's about at the end of the day. Yes, dealing with the current landscape of college basketball is tough, but I think when you weigh that and then weigh the fact that the NBA is giving you a little bit more cheese, I think you're going to see it happen, you know, more times than not, and this is going to become the new norm. For this situation in particular, I love it. I know we've talked about Dusty May here and how great he is as an X's and O's guy. We saw what he did with the Michigan program, turning them around within two seasons, putting them right at the top of the landscape of college basketball. The Dallas Mavericks GM, if you really know ball, you pick up what I'm putting down, you know who I'm talking about. Masai Ujiri, in what he has accomplished in his career as a talent evaluator in terms of hitting in the draft, and then just running a front office, man, having the kahunas to go out and make a move to go get Kawhi Leonard the way that the Raptors did back, was that 2019 when that happened. So, like, I think Masai, this tandem of Dusty May and Masai Ujiri is an excellent GM head coach tandem. I think the Dallas Mavericks, more than really any other team in the Western Conference, they're the most intriguing team to me entering tomorrow night, really entering the entire offseason when it comes to the NBA. I look at what they have on the books right now in their core of Kyrie Irving and, more importantly, the 19-year-old superstar phenom, Cooper Flagg. When you think about why Masai Ujiri was such a sexy hire, right? It's the draft track record. His ability to hit on, you know, value picks at the end of round one, the top of round two, and every time he is picked within the lottery, the brother hasn't busted out yet. I think with Dallas armed with the ninth pick and the 30th overall pick, they're super intriguing in the landscape of the Western Conference because it's not just, sorry, Tommy Shepard, former GM of the Wizards, it's not Tommy Shepard making your picks here. If you're a fan of the Dallas Mavericks, it is somebody in Masai Ujiri that's got a real track record of hitting on draft picks. 2011, Kenneth Faried, 22nd overall to the Denver Nuggets. We all know what type of career Kenneth Faried went on to have. Evan Fournier, drafted 20th overall to the Denver Nuggets. We know what type of career Fournier went on to have. DeLon Wright, drafted in 2015 with the Raptors, is still playing in the NBA today. He was a 20th overall pick and has had himself a nice 10-11 year career. Jakob Poeltl, 9th overall. Pascal Siakam, 27th overall, to me, was probably the best draft that he's had as an executive. When you think of what Poeltl has developed into, and then you think about what Pascal Siakam has developed into. I say all that to say, like, the brother knows how to hit on picks. And if you're Dallas, right, you think about what you are moving forward and what you have in your core with a Cooper Flagg, with a Kyrie Irving. You add the number 9 overall pick in a lottery that many people have been on record saying is the best maybe of the 2000s in terms of the depth of the talent. You can't lose here if you're a fan of the Dallas Mavericks. You cannot lose here if you are this Mavericks organization. The other piece of this that I also find to be kind of fascinating here is Daniel Gafford has been shopped by the Mavericks, and they're trying to find a way to move up from pick number 30. The co-host of this show, our pal Josh Graham, I call him the Kang of North Kakalaki. He has said it several different times. His beloved Charlotte Hornets. He's not going to tell you that because he pretends to not be a Hornets fan. He has been telling you that, hey, they need size on the interior. Well, will Daniel Gafford in the 30th overall pick, would that be enough for Dallas to move from 30 to 14? A proven win-now center in Daniel Gafford and then the last pick of the first round? Like, that to me is super intriguing here. And for Dallas, because then you got pick number 9 and you got pick number 14. What would they do with the 9th pick and the 14th overall pick? What would Dusty May do? What would Masai Ujiri ultimately do? We don't know, but I know this. You give Masai Ujiri 2 picks within the NBA's draft lottery, you're going to get 2 dudes that'll be long-term staples for you. I don't know if they develop into Pascal Siakam or OG Anunoby, who are stars in this league, but I know you're going to get at least a Jakob Poeltl, who has become one of the most serviceable starting centers in all of the NBA. If you are Dallas, it doesn't take much to me. You don't have to go out and add the best player in the draft to make yourself a legitimate contender's a strong word. To make yourself a legitimate power player, I would say, within the Western Conference. Let's pretend to be hypothetical Harry here for a second, right? If they are able to, you know, move up from 30 to 14, which is a pretty big jump, but when you consider Daniel Gafford being thrown in, right, and the Hornets' pressing need for front court help, right, I can see that being something that happens. You give Dusty May and Masai Ujiri the 9th pick and the 14th overall pick. Does that not sound like Merez Johnson and Yaxel Lindenborg coming to Dallas? Does that not seem like two, you know, wings that, and Merez being more of a 4, two dudes that would fit in perfectly with what the Dallas Mavericks are, especially Merez Johnson and Yaxel Lindenborg, their length. Yaxel's got a 7'4 wingspan, man. When you think about the style of basketball that Michigan played because of the length and the switchability, if you're Dusty May and company with Derek Lively as your center, who's shown the ability to be a switchable big that can go out and guard guards, you now have 4 switchable defenders outside of Kyrie Irving. And as you're going to find out coming up here momentarily, he may not be with the Dallas Mavericks for a whole lot longer. So the possibilities are endless is what I would say for the Dallas Mavericks. They're a big fat winner today. Won 110%. You know who's a big fat loser, though? If I have to be real about it. The University of Michigan is a massive, massive loser. And here's why. The same thing keeps happening over and over and over again. It's almost like they're dating outside of their league, so to speak. I can't speak to that. I'm always dating in my class and in my league. But you pick up what I'm putting down here. Michigan has won 2 national championships in their 2 biggest sports in the past 3 years. And their coaches left both times. We saw it with Harbaugh bolting for the Chargers, no pun intended. We're seeing it right now with Dusty May leaving Ann Arbor to go to the Dallas Mavericks. Here's the thing, though, in college, right? Dusty May has to pay the University of Michigan $5 million as a result. That was the agreement of his buyout. So let me just put this in, like, real-world terms here so everybody can understand what's actually happening. It's the equivalent, guys, of being married twice to someone who's totally out of your league. They're bossing you up. If you're a female out there, you're walking around with baby Birkins. If you're a dude, she's getting your hair cut every 2 weeks. She keep me in a nice polo. It's like the equivalent of marrying someone out of your league twice and then having that spouse divorce you, then you get alimony twice. That is the best way that I can put this. So while Michigan on its surface is probably thought of by the general public as a big fat loser, I look at that as a win. Imagine if you were a human. Imagine if Michigan wasn't a university. It was a person. And it had feelings and emotions. I already think alimony is the dumbest thing in the world. How the hell do you divorce somebody? How do you decide that someone's not good enough for you? And then you got to pay them as a result? Somebody correct me out there. That's not exactly what alimony is. I'm a 28-year-old bachelor. But damn it, I've been around. Alimony is when you had to pay somebody for breaking up. I think it's silly. what we're seeing right now with the University of Michigan over the past 3 years between Harbaugh, Bolton, and then Dusty May. Meet me at the altar in your white dress. This is it's fascinating, dude. I am totally stunned that this move happened, mostly because of the reporting that we got. So now we know not to trust anything, right? Because I was Googling it all day today trying to find the article. Where are all the articles that came out when Dusty May agreed to terms with Michigan? That's the exact thing. He agreed to terms. Pen, ladies and gents, never was put to paper. Doesn't that seem sketchy and shady, though? Like, he agreed. He just didn't want the North Carolina job. I get that. If I'm choosing between North Carolina and Dallas with the Mavericks in the NBA, it's a very easy choice. In terms of the cities, it's a very easy choice. Dallas, North Carolina. Dallas, North Carolina. You pick up what I'm putting down with it. I'm intrigued, though. Probably more than any other team in the West, Dallas, to me, all of a sudden, is a super intriguing group because I can talk myself into, I know most of the general public, because of how he carries himself on social media, and he's very outspoken, and some would describe him as woke, and he's homie-hopped in terms of bouncing teams. Kyrie Irving is that dude, guys. Still, even at 32, 33 years of age, Kyrie Irving, very much so, still one of the best point guards in the association. The combination of him, Cooper Flagg, they got PJ Washington, you've got Derek Lively. If they can turn Gafford into a top 15 pick and bring in Dusty's duo of Merez Johnson and Yaxel Lindenborg, all of a sudden, right, the Dallas Mavericks look pretty interesting. And when you consider the X's and O's expertise that Dusty displayed in Ann Arbor, who's to think it doesn't happen at the next level? Who's to think that he can't have a similar impact with the Dallas Mavericks? So let's be real. Dusty May got the most out of that group that he possibly could. Now, it's a talented group that he had at Michigan. I'm not going to sit here and act like they weren't loaded. But damn it, his ability to get 18 and 19-year-olds and 20-year-olds and 21-year-olds, depending on who you're talking to or talking about, to get them to put their ego and pride to the side, all for one common goal to win the Natty last year the way that he did, there's something there with Dusty May. I don't know exactly what it is, but he turned around Michigan in 2 years and made them relevant again when it comes to the landscape of college basketball. Dusty May, national championship winning head coach at Michigan, now taking his talents to the Western Conference in the NBA, where he'll be the next head coach of the Dallas Mavericks, pairing up with Masai Ujiri. More importantly, though, the most important part of this, the opportunity to coach Cooper Flagg. Which Western Conference contender just made a massive seismic move? I'll tell you next here on Westwood One Sports Night. 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
16: 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Could Jaylen Brown be on the move? 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
23: 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And I go, what is it? 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And I was like, what? I go, how old is this guy? 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And they're like, yeah, he's your age. And I'm like, they want to meet me, Nick Swerson. They said my name, not Nick Nolte or something else. And they were like, no, Nick Swerson. And I go, do they want Darth Vader to be on roller skates? Is that like his origin story?
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4: 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Like he held on to the ball too long last year. 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I get asked that question all the time. What's the number one difference between why it worked for Jaden Daniels and why it didn't work for Caleb Williams? You can go all over the board here with coaches being fired, horrible offensive line, all of that. Jaden Daniels takes chances. He takes shots down the field that Caleb Williams was just averse to for a number of reasons. I think that got to be coached into him from Ben Johnson. 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
9: Do you turn your phone off at night, or do you keep your phone on? 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

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Rocking out with you as we take you up to 3 a.m. Eastern Time here on Westwood One Sports Night. 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A lot to talk about throughout the landscape of the association. Dusty May leaving Ann Arbor, now going to be the head coach of the Dallas Mavericks. Ahead of the NBA draft tomorrow night, the Timberwolves begging someone to take Julius Randle off their hands. He is now a member of the Brooklyn Nets, with Nick Claxton going to the Chicago Bulls in a three-team trade. We also saw today

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11: One final segment to go here on Westwood One Sports Night as we get you ready for the 2026 NBA draft, where the Wizards hold the number one overall pick. They're expected to choose between DeBanza of BYU or Peterson of Kansas. To get you ready, our guy Denton Day going to bring us the Haters Guide for the 2026 NBA Draft.
12: Yeah, we've been spending weeks and weeks talking about how we love all these prospects. I'm going to give you the ethical guide to hating all of your favorite NBA Draft prospects. I am an ethical hater. This is a lot of nuance to it, so please enjoy responsibly. We'll start at the top of the draft board. Most big boards have A.J. DeBonsta at the number one spot. Linnell, A.J. DeBonsta is a 6'9". He's a super athlete, right? That's everything that we've heard about him. That dude had 12 blocks the entire season. What is he doing on defense? Is he on defense? You know, BYU is very similar to Liberty, where they have a strict set of rules. I had to look at the handbook. Can you play defense? You can play defense at BYU. He just decided not to. For further context, Darren Peterson had 15 blocks and played like half the amount of games that A.J. DeBonsta did. He literally was doing nothing on defense. On top of that, he went to BYU. BYU has a deep association with Crumble Cookie, and that is the worst cookie establishment on the history of this side of the Western Hemisphere. It is awful. It's bad cookies. You pay premium prices for cookies that are, one, not that exceptional, but two, they're not warm. You get a four-pack of
11: cookies. Who the hell buys a cold cookie? Yeah.
12: Like, what are you doing? You get a four-pack of cookies, it's $18.99. They're not warm. There's so many better cookie options, and it leads me to be concerned. If you're going to associate yourself with subpar cookies, what are you going to be in the NBA? You're not going above and beyond because Crumble Cookie's not going above and beyond. At one point, they kind of did, but then they became really capitalistic, and they had all these changes and started cutting corners. Are you going to cut corners, AJ DeBonsta, in the NBA? You already don't play defense, so haters got to AJ DeBonsta. You want Darren Peterson next?
11: Give me Darren Peterson, but to be 12 blocks? Come on.
12: 12 blocks. I mean, that number's legitimately astonishing. You're 6'9 and you're a super athlete. Like, you didn't even cheat?
11: Yeah, right.
12: Like, you didn't even cheat? I mean, come on. Darren Peterson, he OD'd on creatine. How do you even do that?
11: Yeah.
12: I feel like the package has the instructions on it. Like, how do you even do that?
11: The fact that we've kind of brushed over that and everyone's been accepting of it is its own thing. But I feel like for Darren Peterson, yeah, very easy to hate on him because he OD'd on creatine.
12: He OD'd on creatine. Like, literally, that is the hater's guide. How do you not read the package instructions for creatine? How about Cam Boozer? Boy, yeah. That dude runs heavy as hell.
11: So
12: fee-fi-fo-fum running dude right there. Lord have mercy. He just be running, man.
11: Fee-fi-fo-fum is hilarious.
12: I mean, I watched that dude four times. I never looked at him as the best player in any game.
11: Gotten an up-close and personal look at him several different times throughout the year. Yeah.
12: His offensive bag is, I am bigger than you, and that does not work in the NBA.
11: Emphasis on the fee-fi-fo-fum.
12: He just runs so heavy, dude. It's so weird. All right, final one. Caleb Wilson. Let's round out with the top four, the four horsemen of the NBA draft. Boy, that dude is fragile. How he get hurt in a game against Miami, and then right before the end of the season, with all this hype, he gets hurt again in practice? I mean, my man got Hubert Davis fired. He's already a coach killer.
11: Literally.
12: He got that dude fired because he got hurt in practice. Practice! In a historian of the game, Allen Iverson would never.
11: He's also doing this weird bit where, like, he's not working out for everybody. Similar to Darren Peterson, but, like, how do you... It's like getting fired on your day off, Dan. Like, that's literally the equivalent. Getting hurt in practice?
12: I mean, he has literally been flying under the radar about the fragileness of his body.
11: No one's talking about it.
12: No one is talking about it. It's just a fluke injury.
11: I doubt it. Damn, man. Who do you hate the most? But if we had to be certifiable ethical haters, who would you hate the most?
12: Fee, fi, fo, fum.
11: Felt like that was a layup, something that he won't shoot a lot of because he can't get to the basket because his feet are heavy. For Denton Day, I'm Liddell Willingham. Your calls were awesome. Drake Toll's next.
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0: are having their way.
1: They're like, yeah, we eat good.
0: The Ghanaian people are probably feeling the same way too, man. That Ghanaian food goes crazy.
1: It's just the people that don't season their food.
0: Yeah, literally, it's the people that have not been introduced to some Lowry's, man. It's really
1: beans on toast.
0: Oh yeah, pretty much. They probably use avocado spreads. Let me not talk about avocados.
1: Wait, I like avocado. Hold on.
0: I know. I realized that as soon as I said it, like, then it's an avocado, guys. Let me not dunk on the avocados. Let's do this. Let's dunk on the draft prospects that are going to get drafted later tonight. We'll give you our haters guide to the 2026 NBA draft next.
2: South Beach is going Greek.
3: Yeah!
2: The Miami Heat have won the Giannis Antetokounmpo sweepstakes, acquiring the two-time MVP in a blockbuster deal that includes Tyler Hero. Can Giannis restore Heat culture and put Miami back in the title picture? Westwood One Sports.
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0: 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Here's Lynell Willingham.
1: One final segment to go here on Westwood One Sports Night as we get you ready for the 2026 NBA Draft, where the Wizards hold the number one overall pick. They're expected to choose between DeBanza of BYU or Peterson of Kansas. To get you ready, our guy Denton Day going to bring us the Haters Guide for the 2026 NBA Draft.
2: Yeah, we've been spending weeks and weeks talking about how we love all these prospects. I'm going to give you the ethical guide to hating all of your favorite NBA draft prospects. I am an ethical hater. This is a lot of nuance to it, so please enjoy responsibly. We'll start at the top of the draft board. Most big boards have A.J. DeBonsta at the number one spot. Lynell, A.J. DeBonsta is a 6'9". He's a super athlete, right? That's everything that we've heard about him. That dude had 12 blocks the entire season. What is he doing on defense? Is he on defense? You know, BYU is very similar to Liberty, where they have a strict set of rules. I had to look at the handbook. Can you play defense? You can play defense at BYU. He just decided not to. For further context, Darren Peterson had 15 blocks and played like half the amount of games that A.J. DeBonsta did. He literally was doing nothing on defense. On top of that, he went to BYU. BYU has a deep association with Crumble Cookie, and that is the worst cookie establishment on the history of this side of the Western Hemisphere. It is awful. It's bad cookies. You pay premium prices for cookies that are, one, not that exceptional, but two, they're not warm. You get a four-pack of cookies.
1: Who the hell buys
2: right
1: a
2: now,
1: cold cookie? Yeah.
2: Like, what are you doing? You get a four-pack of cookies, it's $18.99. They're not warm. There's so many better cookie options, and it leads me to be concerned. If you're going to associate yourself with subpar cookies, what are you going to be in the NBA? You're not going above and beyond because Crumble Cookie's not going above and beyond. At one point, they kind of did, but then they became really capitalistic and they had all these changes and started cutting corners. Are you going to cut corners, A.J. DeBonsta, in the NBA? You already don't play defense, so haters got to A.J. DeBonsta. You want Darren Peterson next?
1: Give me Darren Peterson, but to be 12 blocks? Come on.
2: 12 blocks. I mean, that number's legitimately astonishing. You're 6'9 and you're a super athlete. Like, you didn't even cheat.
1: Yeah, right.
2: Like, you didn't even cheat. I mean, come on. Darren Peterson, he OD'd on creatine. How do you even do that?
1: Yeah.
2: I feel like the package has the instructions on it. Like, how do you even do that?
1: The fact that they've kind of brushed over that and everyone's been accepting of it is its own thing. But I feel like for Darren Peterson, yeah, very easy to hate on him because he OD'd on creatine.
2: He OD'd on creatine. Like, literally, that is the hater's guide. How do you not read the package instructions for creatine? How about Cam Boozer? Boy, yeah, that dude runs heavy as hell. So, fee-fi-fo-fum running dude right there. Lord have mercy. He just be running, man.
1: Fee-fi-fo-fum is hilarious.
2: I mean, I watched that dude four times. I never looked at him as the best player in any game.
1: And you've gotten an up-close and personal look at him several different times throughout the year. Yeah.
2: His offensive bag is, I am bigger than you, and that does not work in the NBA.
1: Emphasis on the fee-fi-fo-fum.
2: He just runs so heavy, dude. It's so weird. All right, final one. Caleb Wilson. Let's round out with the top four, the four horsemen of the NBA draft. Boy, that dude is fragile. How he get hurt in a game against Miami, and then right before the end of the season, with all this hype, he gets hurt again in practice? I mean, my man got Hubert Davis fired. He's already a coach killer.
1: Literally.
2: He got that dude fired because he got hurt in practice. Practice! And a historian of the game, Allen Iverson would never.
1: He's also doing this weird bit where, like, he's not working out for everybody. Similar to Darren Peterson, but, like, how do you... It's like getting fired on your day off, Denton. Like, that's literally the equivalent. Getting hurt in practice?
2: I mean, he has literally been flying under the radar about the fragileness of his body.
1: No one's talking about it.
2: No one is talking about it.
1: Oh, it's just a fluke injury. I doubt it. Damn, man. Who do you hate the most? But if we had to be certifiable ethical haters, who would you hate the most?
2: Fee, fi, fo, fum.
1: Felt like that was a layup, something that he won't shoot a lot of because he can't get to the basket because his feet are heavy. For Denton Day, I'm Lynell Willingham. Your calls were awesome. Drake Toll's next.
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0: The who?
1: All right. Now we're talking.
0: What is
1: what
0: that?
1: The hell is a Wedge Cat Tour?
2: So the Wedge is an area of Uptown that's shaped like a wedge, a neighborhood in Uptown called, okay, shaped like the Wedge. It's between Hennepin and Lindale, between Lake and basically Franklin.
1: Okay.
2: It's called the Wedge.
1: Now we're talking. Let's. What the hell is this?
2: The Wedge is also, I think, a publication that is about the Uptown area, and the guy who runs it, likes cats, and started doing a tour. I don't know, 5 years ago maybe,
1: whoa,
2: where people who read it people would put their cats in their windows or leave their window shades open and have the cat sit in the window.
3: Ridiculous. Get rid of them. Why don't you?
2: And wow, other people would march around the neighborhood and see the cats. And now it's become a thing where, I don't know, last year we went, there had to be 1,000 people.
1: Wow.
2: Running around on a Wednesday night from 7 p.m. to 9 p.m. where you walk past houses and people hold up their cats or the cat is sitting in the window.
1: Are you serious?
2: Yes.
0: Jeez.
2: Totally serious.
1: That's incredible. What?
0: That's happening?
2: This is, yeah.
1: I couldn't have thought of what a cat tour was. And that is not even close to what I've ever would have guessed it was.
2: It is
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1: That's what I'm saying.
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0: Not worrying about my gutters because I have Gutter Helmet from GutterHelmetMN.com.
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7: That happened that were significant.
8: At the very end, yeah.
7: I'm like, I know who that is. I know what that means. I know what this is going to mean moving forward. Got it.
8: I mean,
7: so the rest of it I'll catch up on as the season goes on, but man, that's a... It's a lot of people to keep track of.
8: There's probably...
9: I didn't hear as many people getting excited about season two as there were getting excited about season one. Is season two good?
7: This is three. Yeah. Season two was... I think the first two seasons were good, but the early critics say this is the best of the three in terms of Mr. Z's favorite website, Rotten Tomatoes.
9: Gotcha.
7: It's the highest score of the three.
9: Because I watched one, but I didn't watch two, so now maybe I can catch up. All right.
8: And I'll tell you, the... that's weird. The thing about this series that I thought that of the three Thrones series, it didn't have as much action. There was more action in this first episode of season three than maybe the entire series put together. I mean,
9: okay.
8: And there were, if there are 15 like main characters that the story is following, we lost about four of them in the first episode of season three. I think we did. Wow. I think we did. It's just crazy, man. It's
7: one for sure, right?
8: Yeah, one for sure.
7: One that definitely matters for sure.
8: Yeah. And that lady.
7: Spoiler.
8: Ah, man. Yeah. It's good. And dragons. And
7: lots
8: fire,
7: of dragons.
8: And a dragon that just won't listen.
7: Yeah, Sheep Stealer is a bitch.
8: It's a bitch.
7: Sheep Steeler. By the way, Sheep Steeler and Vermax also both played for the French national basketball team in the recent Olympics.
8: I believe they both did. Well, they're going to need, one of them's going to need a new player.
10: Wow.
8: Wow, man. Yeah, that's a hell of a show. I shouldn't have stayed up to watch it, but once I got started, I was like, wow, this is all happening.
7: And Sheep Steeler needs to see the dentist. Right?
8: Listen.
7: That thing's jacked up, man.
8: Yeah, it's eating chocolate sheep, obviously.
7: No kidding. Nice face.
8: Man.
10: Poor Sheep Steeler.
7: That thing's hideous.
8: Yeah, that poor lady.
7: Right? You know, some of these other dragons, you're like,
8: that's my sister.
7: It's a good-looking dragon. Right? Intimidating. Nice jawline, like clavicular, right? Looks maxing to the max. And then here comes Sheep Steeler going like, "Oh, yuck!"
8: Yeah, yeah. Not every dragon.
7: So you know what I'm talking about, right?
10: No, I've never seen the show.
7: Like, let's just say, Vermax would be like Kate Upton.
10: Yeah.
7: Sheep Steeler is the Zero in Colorado. You know what I mean?
10: So Hawk's banging both of them.
7: Hawk would take Sheep Steeler for a ride. Oh, if you know what
8: I'd
7: mean.
8: Have to because it's mean.
10: Yeah,
7: and doesn't listen, and you love ones that don't listen.
8: Yeah. Don't do that's my sister.
10: He loves
8: too
10: mean,
8: bad
10: mean women.
8: Damn, man, that's cool. That's cool.
7: Well, and she said Dracarys.
8: Yeah,
7: how's
8: did.
7: He supposed to know which ships to incinerate?
8: Yeah,
7: he didn't know.
8: You're right.
7: He was like, "Hey, whatever. I'll just burn all the boats." He doesn't know.
10: He's not tracking the ships.
7: Sure. No.
8: Yeah. I believe it's that dragon's like my grandpa. They all look the same to me. He said.
7: Sheep Steeler was like, you said to burn the boats. What am I supposed to do? I'm a dragon.
10: Yeah, I don't have
8: to. Not that one. And he's like, they're all boats.
10: Yeah, they're all boats.
7: Point to the right boats then, you idiot.
8: Man.
10: Yeah, idiot.
7: Yeah, there was a lot of dragons in season three so far.
8: And somebody was, I read an interview, Corey, with I guess a director probably or something like that, and they were like, why did it take so long to make this new season? He's like, did you see the first episode?
7: I mean, it was carnage. Yeah.
8: You can't make a dragon fly, especially Sheep Steeler.
7: No, that the last 15 minutes were essentially a major motion picture.
8: I had the exact same thought. What I just watched was worthy of being seen
7: IMAX.
8: In the theater.
7: That could have been a 15-minute IMAX movie, that final battle.
10: That's sweet.
7: It was awesome.
8: Damn, dude. Mm-hmm.
10: Good for you guys.
8: Damn, there's a lot going on.
7: And the only thing that's, again, I got to stop going to Twitter after episodes of House of the Dragon, because that episode specifically obliterated the ending compared to the books. This is not how it is in the books. I don't like this. I'm like, if you don't like it in the show, sure. But the book people are really loud about how bad this episode was.
8: Yeah,
7: they were like, every choice that the HBO team made is worse than what George R. R. Martin did, and this is stupid, and this character should have done this, this, and this, because in the book it was so much better.
10: Nerds!
7: Yeah, so, like, there's two separate things. If you love the books, great, but we can still love the show, even though the show's not perfect. I think it's awesome, but it's not perfect, but they were comparing the two paths of one of the major characters and choices that the characters made, and saying, this is just so much stupider this way. Well, okay. I didn't know that he made different choices in the books, and I thought it was fine.
8: I've listened to all those books. I don't remember.
7: I'll tell you during the break, because it's a spoiler.
8: And it's weird, because like I should remember stuff like that. I don't.
7: Right.
8: But I loved it. I thought it was a hell of an episode. I'm excited for the rest of the seasons. So I don't know.
7: Fun show.
8: You should watch it.
7: It's a mess.
8: You should watch it. Yeah.
10: Yeah, I wouldn't know what was going on, because I've only seen a few episodes of the original Thrones. I didn't see any of the side quest stuff. I wouldn't know what was going on.
7: So, but you don't even really have to. This is before Thrones, and obviously it's more interesting if you understand where it's headed. But I would argue you don't even have to.
10: Yeah.
7: You could start with House of the Dragon and quickly understand, all right, there's that family, there's this family, they don't like each other. There's some dragon blood. There's dragon people. What do we do here? And then they just fight, and people get their heads cut off, and there's dragons that kill each other. It's awesome.
10: Are there boobs?
7: Sure.
8: Okay. That's another thing.
7: Now you got his attention.
8: Yeah. Well, that's another thing. That's your mom.
7: I mean,
8: what the hell?
7: That,
8: I know it's Game of Thrones.
7: That was an awkward 10 seconds.
8: Yeah. For everybody.
7: And I felt it coming before that, right? Like 10 seconds before that, I'm like, is he looking at her the way that I think he's looking at her?
8: I know.
7: And I'm like, don't do it, buddy. And then he leaned in. I'm like, this show is nuts.
8: What are you doing, dude?
10: Oh, man.
8: What are you doing?
7: on Game of Thrones.
8: What are you doing?
7: Can you have a kid kiss his mom and have it be like, yeah, this is just episode one. Pretty standard.
8: I kept thinking to myself, did I miss something? Is that his stepmom? Because if so, it's cool.
7: Nope.
10: My God.
8: Man, that was a weird moment.
7: Yeah.
8: That
7: dude.
8: That guy's nuts. And it's, oh, man, the other guy. And there's so many things going on, but that's your mom.
7: You know the show's messed up when it took us about 5.5 minutes to get to incest.
10: Yeah.
7: Right? It should have been the headline. Did you see that garbage on Sunday? But it was like, it gets lost in the shuffle.
10: Yeah, I guess, yeah.
8: Yeah.
7: A lot going on.
8: Soul stealer.
7: Ugh, gross.
8: Yeah. I mean, she's hot and all, but come on.
7: Sauce, you remember before the... you killed a dentist when you were younger because you had your like retainer fall into the lake.
10: Yeah, and then I never told anybody. Yeah.
7: Yeah. Did any of your friends call you Sheep Stealer?
10: Oh, before Sheep Stealer that? And I had the same. No, Randy called me Wendy's napkin.
7: Right. Yeah, I think you and Sheep Stealer had similar jaw lines 30 years ago.
10: Oh, poor Sheep Stealer.
8: No, he's mean.
10: Oh, well, I tried.
7: He might just be an idiot. I can't tell.
8: That might be it too.
10: Yeah.
7: Or he's just on a lot of. He's also untrained. Nobody. Yeah, he just does what he wants.
10: I'm close on a lot of those things.
7: Yes.
8: I think my favorite line of the entire episode was when the guy goes, "Who are you?" And the lady goes, "I'm a witch."
10: No.
7: Just matter of fact.
8: Just be matter of fact about it. Yeah.
7: Yeah.
8: Yeah. I'm a spiritual nature lady. Nope. I'm a witch.
7: Oh, cool. Nice to meet you.
8: Yeah, thank you.
7: I'm gonna get out of here. I ain't got to go home, okay, but I got to get the bleep out of here.
8: That's great. Good stuff.
7: Just Thrones. Lots of stuff going on in the NBA. We'll talk sports with Front Page Sports after this on The Fan.
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8: From the KFGO News Center, I'm Nate Cohn. The Fargo City Commission voted 4-1 to select the Fargo Civic Center as the site of the new convention center. Outgoing Commissioner Denise Kolpak was the lone vote for the Brujala site. The approved plan will transform the existing Civic Center into a convention center. The city will finance its construction, with a development team financing the construction of a 100-room Marriott Moxie Hotel. Construction could start this year, with completion targeted for 2029. Statewide speaking tour this summer will take a closer look at some of Minnesota's largest fraud scandals. Center of the American Experiment is hosting an hour-long presentation in 20 cities across the state during June and July. The program will be led by policy fellow Bill Glahn, who has spent the past 4 years investigating fraud in state government programs. And Minnesota continues to rank among top states for Lyme disease cases. Health experts are urging people to stay vigilant outdoors this summer. Dr. David Pearson with the University of Minnesota Medical School says deer ticks can be found almost anywhere, including backyards, making awareness and prevention critical. From the KFGO News Center, I'm Nate Cohn.
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10: 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The Wolves are going to sign Ayudosumo to a five-year, $112 million deal with a player option in year five. He's 26 years old. They have the money to do that definitively now because they traded Julius Randle in a three-team deal. They traded him to Brooklyn for almost nothing. In fact, it truly was just like a salary dump because they traded their first rounder tonight, pick 28, to Brooklyn as well. In exchange, they get pick 33. So they move back five spots. They dump Julius Randle on the Brooklyn Nets. Nick Claxton goes to Chicago. We got somebody else from Chicago I've never heard of.
14: I think they waived.
10: Did they waive him?
14: I think I saw that last time.
10: Never heard of him, so whatever. Apparently they waived him. So $33.3 million off the books, and I believe we get some kind of a trade exemption or something for it as well. So this is truly just a culture dump and a salary dump. Got to clean it up.
14: In the NBA, the 33rd round pick is a second round pick, right?
10: Yes.
14: A top second round pick is generally considered to be more valuable than a end of first round.
15: Because it's not guaranteed.
14: They're not guaranteed, right?
10: Yeah, and I think, I don't know if it's this, man, I wish I knew this because I used to know this stuff. I don't know if the rules have changed since I used to care about the NBA draft. But back in the day, the second round, the first pick in the second round was arguably one of the most valuable because you could stash foreign players away.
14: Well, yeah.
10: And not have to necessarily pay them first round money because first round money, I believe, was guaranteed back in the day. So I don't know if that's still the case. Yeah, basketball players can correct me. But look, forget the money part of it for a second. The odds of pick 28 being a significant piece is essentially identical to pick 33. It's the same pick.
15: Yeah, same pick.
10: Right. It's a you know, 1 out of 10 to 1 out of 20 kind of a range of either one of them hitting. Yep. So what's the difference? You spin the wheel, you hope it lands on your number. You know? The Bucks traded Giannis Antetokounmpo to Miami for Tyler Hero, Jaime Jaquez Jr., and a bunch of other stuff, including three first-round picks, including tonight's 13th overall pick. So you look back at some of those Giannis to the Wolves rumors. We didn't have enough.
15: No way did we have enough. Unless it was, I mean, Jaden is better than any of the players they got, right?
10: Tyler Hero is pretty good.
15: Yeah, and, but you did Jaden.
10: Yeah, and Jaquez is, what, sixth man of the year kind of contender.
15: Yeah.
10: He's pretty good.
15: Yeah, I mean,
10: Jaden's better.
15: They also didn't have the first round picks that were available. Yeah. So good for Giannis. He gets to go to Florida, whatever.
10: But one of the hot rumors, I heard Ben Maller overnight talking about this. You know, Boston was the other, quote, finalist in the Giannis sweepstakes. And the hot rumor was that the Boston offer was Jaylen Brown and two first round picks, but that the Bucks were worried that Jaylen Brown had no interest in staying in Milwaukee.
14: Right.
10: Because I don't know about you, I'd rather have Jaylen Brown in two first rounders than what the Heat gave up in three first rounders. I'd want Brown in the two first rounders. So maybe that was true. Maybe the Bucks were like, that's a better deal, but
15: we're going to be in the same place in a year.
10: Right. Yep. So I don't know if that's true. But now Jaylen Brown and the Celtics probably are in a weird spot.
15: He'll be traded. That'd be my guess. He'll be traded. Because if your goal with this team and you look around and you see Karl Anthony Towns, who you traded away, win a championship, and then you have a superstar in Anthony Edwards, you got to add more than what you just did. This can't be the whole offseason, right? And I'm sure there's something else they're going to do, but you got to add a superstar or somebody that can help Ant on this roster. So we'll see.
14: Could they have re-signed Io without trading away?
15: Well, yeah, because they're under all the second apron. I'm pretty sure, yeah. And the whole bit was that they traded away Kat so they could get to this position. Now,
14: right,
15: it looks like there's a little bit of them just ditching money, right? Like they're
14: keeping their powder dry, trying to save some cap space.
15: Yeah.
14: See if they can do something different. All right.
15: So, like I said, I don't know enough about NBA trades and all that, but like, I know you just gave Julius away, and as Corey said earlier, you have to find somebody who would take him. They're not just going to take him to take him, right? If you want to package him with the trade to try and get a player back. But his contract is tradable, obviously, and you just gave him away. So we'll see what they have in plan for, or have planned for that $33 million or whatever it is.
14: All right.
10: Okay. The Minnesota Twins lost to the Dodgers 2-1. Three solo home runs, John Bonas, all three of the runs last night. Ohtani in the first, Buxton in the first, and then Freeman in the sixth.
14: Whole lot of fly balls in Target Field last night. I think the Twins made 27 outs, and I think 14 of them were probably, like, I'm making this number up, but it felt like 18 of them were fly balls to center field, to the warning track in center field. It was a gorgeous night. It would have been nice to get some hits off of Lauer, but you know, this is they basically did an opener followed by a left-handed starting pitcher. Twins have not been especially proficient against left-handed starting pitching for years now, and this roster's the same way. And they went down a little weakly for a team that's been hitting pretty well. So yeah, that, you could see that Shelton wanted that game. He was throwing some of his better bullpen arms in there to try and keep it close, trying, hoping for a comeback in the seventh, eighth, or ninth inning, but it just didn't happen.
10: So the Twins are now 38-42. The Dodgers up to 50-29. Same two teams tonight at 6:40. Rojas from Minnesota.
15: Yeah, because Joe Ryan was scratched, because of an illness.
14: Yeah, that's, yes, correct. And that's nice to have Rojas back on the roster, because otherwise I don't know what they did. They just did a bullpen game 2 days ago. So, yeah, this team can't afford to have any more starting pitching injuries. This is not an injury. This is just an illness. But, yeah, we'll see Kendry Rojas starting on Tuesday.
10: Tonight. NBA draft is tonight. The Wizards select number one overall. The Jazz go second. The Grizzle goes third. The Wolves were slated to pick 28th. Now they won't because of the Julius Randle trade. They will slide five spots back to pick 33. BYU's A.J. DeBonsa expected to go number one, but not 100% because Kansas's Darren Peterson also in the conversation. There are rumors that the Wizards have it razor thin between the two. That's good and bad, right? Because then it feels like you honestly have to make the right choice, or you're going to make a major mistake.
15: Yeah.
10: Sometimes it's nice to just be given a generational player like Wemby, and then there's no thought process. You just do it. The Wizards have to make an actual choice tonight. I think the slight favorite is BYU's A.J. DeBonsa.
15: You are correct, yeah.
10: Duke's Cam Boozer is considered the third piece, probably going to Memphis. That's the gist of it.
15: Yeah, good for him. He'll be walking in Memphis.
10: He will. I believe he will.
15: Yeah.
10: Probably running too. Maybe a light jog.
15: Yeah.
10: We'll do what really matters after this. Scores and stats around the world of sports. Then Chris will change your life with something else. Marnie Gelder in 40 minutes. Tommy Brennan in studio a little over an hour from now. John Bonas is here now. This is the Power Trip Morning Show on The Fan.
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33: Cristiano Ronaldo and Portugal are looking for their first win this World Cup. They face Uzbekistan today. When asked if Ronaldo would need rest eventually, Coach Roberto Martinez said they're taking it game by game.
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15: And KFAN welcomes some great shows to the Ledge Amphitheater this year. Jim Gaffigan will be there July 19th. John Mulaney will be there August 22nd. Black Label Society will be there September 25th. Get the complete details on all of our upcoming shows on the concert page, KFAN.com, keyword calendar.
39: 38 special, August 15th. That'll be fun. Lots going on, man. Concerts everywhere this summer. Let's go see some music and get some sunshine in our skin.
15: Yeah, man.
39: Before football season hits, and then we're inside all winter again.
4: How'd your gig go Saturday?
39: That was really cool, man. You got to go out there to a show.
4: I'm excited to check it out.
39: You will love it. You'll love it. It's fun.
5: You're going to love What Really Matters, because I'm going to talk about sports, and then Chris will talk about something different.
15: I know that.
5: All right. Rosie gets it.
6: Oh, that's what really matters.
5: He gets all the money, too.
15: He had knee surgery.
4: I got to pay.
39: He already
5: I heard.
15: Yeah, yesterday.
39: Good. I bet he hurts right now.
15: Yeah, you had it.
39: Yeah, it hurt.
5: OVO LASIK and Lens brings you What Really Matters. Thanks to Dr. Mark Lobanoff and Dr. David Whiting. OVO LASIK and Lens can change your life. Go get LASIK at OVO.
15: Yeah, man. Go do that.
5: Yeah. Michigan coach Dusty May.
15: Mon?
39: Is he going to be the Dusty Mon?
5: He's going to... No.
15: No.
5: Probably should have, though. He's going to be the next Mavericks head coach. He's 49 years old. He is leaving the national champs after going 64-13 over the last 2 years at Michigan. He's out of here. He's going to take the Mavericks job. He's the first college coach to take an NBA job since John Beilein in 2019. Mm-hmm. That did not work out. That was with Cleveland.
4: When's the last time it did work out?
5: I think Billy Donovan's been good. Not at like a championship level, but he's been a long time NBA coach.
39: I think, if forgive me if I'm wrong, but I'm pretty sure Selma Blair.
15: Happy birthday, Selma.
5: Happy birthday. What really matters, though, is this.
39: You make a good point about that. Johnny Beans, Bonds, Bones. For years, the biggest fear about artificial intelligence was that it might take your job. But now, U.S. officials and intelligence partners have a more urgent concern that some AI models are just months away from being capable of launching cyber attacks powerful enough to overwhelm governments and major companies. The group of international spy agencies issued a joint statement on Monday urging leaders to act now to strengthen their defenses, days after the administration ordered AI giant Anthropic to suspend foreign nationals' access to its advanced models. It's happening. It's just months away now, guys.
5: It's almost over.
7: I'm surprised it hasn't happened already.
39: I know.
7: It hasn't happened to me yet.
5: It will.
39: Yeah. It's almost here.
7: Yeah, it's almost time.
39: Then we can all just take a deep breath and go back to the dark ages.
7: Oh.
5: I just feel confident that I don't have an identity worth stealing.
39: I think they're more concerned about, countries accidentally launching nuclear weapons.
5: Sure.
7: Yeah, that might be that it's over then.
39: Global thermonuclear war.
4: Or overwhelming and crashing Twins Daily.
39: No, don't say that.
4: Yeah.
7: Don't say that, Bonus. Don't say things can't take back.
5: Or can you imagine if, AI launched an attack where they made Sauce pay for Gleeman and the Geek? If his free access ended?
39: I don't want to live in that world, Corey.
7: Yeah, but to be fair, there wouldn't be a Gleeman and the Geek podcast if it weren't for me.
4: That is correct.
5: Until the AI overlords change all of that and make you pay for it.
39: Yeah, they're going to rewrite
5: it. Or eliminate it. Maybe they just wipe it clean. Say no more. No more Twins talk. It's over.
7: I'd be devastated.
5: All Lionel Messi does is score goals. Argentina won 2 rip over Austria. Most goals in the history of the World Cup. Lionel Messi.
8: Let's see. Messi! Score a World Cup record-setting goal, not from the penalty spot. No. That is typical Messi. Magnificent. And he now has more goals than Miroslav Klose and more goals than any other player to play in a World Cup finals tournament.
7: Did he say Miroslav Coleslaw?
39: Yeah.
5: Coleslaw is rabid puke. You like it.
7: I do, yeah.
5: It's fun. So the kiddo was watching Norway versus Senegal last night. And, some sports are extremely bizarre to try to explain to somebody that doesn't know what's going on. And, again, I'm not a soccer expert. But she was like, how much is left in this game? I'm like, well, they played in 90 minutes, and then they add extra time. Okay, but then what? I'm like, well, all right, it looks like they're adding 9 minutes. But then, so then at 99 minutes, the game's over, and I go, well, no. The ref will just blow the whistle when they think it's like, that's enough.
4: Right.
7: Yeah.
5: And she's like, well, how does that, is that fair though? Like, what if the other team, no, they kind of wait for the team that's winning to have the ball and they're like, this is enough.
7: Yeah. It's like recess. Yeah. Really? Yeah.
5: explaining the end of a soccer game sounds insane. Yeah, they just blow the whistle and say, that's plenty. We get it. Close enough. It's 3-2. It's a close game, but we're done.
15: It's 0-0. Everybody go home.
5: What really matters is this.
30: It's a great point, what you just said. Emmy Award-winning actress, Academy Award-winning actress, Frances McDormand, turned 69 today.
0: Nice. Mm.
30: That's right.
5: Happy birthday.
30: She won Oscars, of course, for 3 Billboards Outside Ebbing, Missouri, and for Fargo.
0: Margie.
5: Never saw 3 Billboards, although I love Sam Rockwell, but you and I think everybody else said it was the most depressing movie of
30: very,
5: all time.
30: Very depressing. It's good.
5: But Fargo is fantastic.
30: Yeah. My favorite Frances movie, though, Almost Famous. She's the mom.
4: Oh, right.
15: Oh, yeah.
30: She's great.
4: She's fantastic in
30: that. So good. Yeah. She's also Moonrise Kingdom. I didn't know, or I just forgot she was in Transformers.
15: Robots in Disguise?
30: Yeah.
15: You love that one, right?
30: Yeah, it's Dark of the Moon. Yeah,
15: that's your favorite one.
30: That's the bet by the And, of course, Burn After Reading.
4: Mm-hmm. All right.
30: Wonder Boys. Yeah. Something's Gotta Give. So many great films. Frances McDormand.
5: Definitely think Fargo first, though, when I think of her.
15: No doubt. She's incredible in it.
5: And again, when she played Megatron in the Transformers.
15: Oh, that's who she played?
5: Yeah.
15: I didn't know
5: she voiced Megatron. I think she had like one of those Andy Serkis suits. So I believe she technically did the movements as well.
15: Wow.
5: All the fight scenes, but whatever.
15: Good for her.
5: One of the best actresses alive.
15: Yeah. Especially if you're Megatron.
5: Linda Cohen of ESPN retiring just a couple of days from now. Kind of a late retirement announcement, but she's going to retire 1 week from today, but her final SportsCenter appearance is this Friday. And did you know, Johnny Bones, I didn't know this, more SportsCenter anchor appearances than anyone in ESPN history. Linda Cohen, most ever.
4: Really?
5: Yeah. Because she's been doing it ridiculously long, right? Yeah. All the ones you can think of from the 90s that were like iconic have long gone. Either they've passed away or they moved on or whatever. Linda Cohen's been doing it for 30 plus years. So most SportsCenter anchoring appearances in the history of ESPN, Linda Cohen.
15: She's A+.
0: One of the best to ever do it. She loved hockey. And,
30: that's so sweet of her. I love her too.
0: Fought for more hockey on ESPN.
30: And you know what? never let me on.
15: She played a lot of Rocket Club.
30: Sure did.
15: On ESPN.
5: What really matters, though, is this.
30: You're right, though. She great. Okay. All right. Everybody be cool. Tetanus cases are rising in the United States. So get a tetanus shot. In fact, get the shots, DA.
5: Is it every 10 years or is that an outdated timeline now? Remember back in the day you were supposed to get a tetanus shot every 10 years?
4: That's right.
30: I think that's right.
5: Still right?
15: That's right, yeah.
5: I don't remember the last time I got one.
4: Or basically every time you step on a nail.
5: Which I think is the last time I got one, which was a lot more than 10 years ago.
15: Right. Wasn't that when you and that other guy were trying to break into that house? And that kid set up that nail on the stair?
5: No, those were my friends in Chicago.
15: Oh, yeah.
30: Two recent reports from the U.S. Centers for Disease Control, blah, blah, blah, found hundreds of tetanus cases, and dozens of deaths over the last 15 years, along with 4 cases in children in 2024 alone. At the same time, vaccination rates declined, worrying experts that more people would become vulnerable to the potentially deadly, preventable infection. Get your tetanus shot, or don't. I don't care.
15: Yeah, or don't, right?
5: Yeah, or do your own research.
15: Yeah.
30: That's right. That's the way you should do it.
5: Is it my turn?
30: Yeah.
5: The U.S. plays Turkey on Thursday at 9 o'clock in Inglewood, California. What's up with everybody pronouncing Turkey differently? Have you heard this garbage? Like, Turkey-ay? What are we doing here?
15: Are they Canadian?
5: Did they change the spelling and the pronunciation? It's freaking Turkey.
15: Is this like one of those bits where, like, we never asked and then the guy says...
5: I hope not.
15: It's actually Turkey.
5: But, like, everybody on the sports broadcast are like, Turkey A versus the U.S. I'm like, what? Say that again? What now? We're playing Turkey A.
15: Turkey A for Thanksgiving?
5: No, I'm having turkey. I mean, I'm not, but well, you are. Not.
15: Yeah, I will, yeah.
5: So who do we play on Thursday?
15: Around the corner. Turkey A.
5: I don't think so.
15: I guess.
0: Apparently, it's been used locally since 1923, and the country's government led an international campaign to adopt this spelling for several key reasons, including the Bird Association. They don't like people thinking about Turkey, the bird, as their country.
5: Well, too bad. This is a perfect example. If they wanted us to pronounce it differently, they should have told us a long time ago. And louder. If they're like, well, they technically have been saying for a long time they don't like that. Well, then, again, send out a newsletter, a pamphlet.
7: Send me an angel.
5: I think they are. Make an announcement a long time ago that we're not going with Turkey.
7: Turkey, eh?
5: Too late now. So anyway, Turkey in the U.S., Thursday at 9 o'clock. Inglewood, California. The U.S. is 2-0. Turkey lost to Paraguay and Australia, so they are at the bottom of the group standings, and apparently they deserve it because of their name, you know?
4: Yeah. And the U.S. is going to arrest basically anybody that matters?
5: Maybe. Right? I don't know the strategy, but we're already advancing. We're already the group winners, so I don't know exactly what they're going to do for roster on Thursday, but we'll see.
7: I did not know that.
5: But what really matters is this.
30: Wasn't turkey the part you always wanted extra of at Thanksgiving?
4: That was stuffing, eh?
30: Yeah, okay.
7: Oh, yeah.
0: Where you put the stuffing.
30: Yeah, it is actually grody, huh?
7: Yeah, but I think, and, you know, call me Julia Childs.
0: Hi, Julia.
7: I don't think you're supposed to cook it that way anymore. I don't think you're supposed to put it in the bird. Not that Corey would care or no, because he's not going to eat it. But yeah.
5: Why don't you think I'd put it in the bird?
7: Because of food poisoning. And like salmonella, you're not supposed to put it in the bird to cook it.
5: Yeah, you only live once. If you want to cook it with a stuffing in there, just go for it.
7: Isn't salmonella like a death poison or a death sentence?
30: It's a death poison.
7: Yeah, I'm sure it is a death poison.
30: You're right, dude. It's a death poison.
7: You don't want to get salmonella. So don't...
30: I don't want to get death poison.
4: As opposed to a life poison.
0: Yeah. Not a life poison.
7: Yeah. Hawk loves poison.
5: That's water.
30: Yeah. And look what the cat dragged in.
0: You know what I mean? Gosh, great point.
30: Thank you.
5: What really matters, though, is this.
30: It's break time.
5: We'll do more of what really matters after this. Then Marnie Gellner joins in 20 minutes. This is the Power Trip Morning Show on The Fan.
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9: Your 740 The Fan regional weather from meteorologist who told Tom Szymanski today. Showers and thunderstorms scattered today, high around 77. Tonight, partly cloudy, scattered showers and thunderstorms should end the evening overnight low of 56. Partly sunny, breezy tomorrow. Again, scattered showers and thunderstorms tomorrow with highs of 71. Partly sunny on Thursday. Looking for temperatures around 76 for the high Thursday. Friday, chance for showers again, high of 76. That's your 740 The Fan regional weather.
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22: 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The Wolves then signed guard Ayo Dosunmu to a five-year deal worth $112 million. 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

0: We'll get right back to what really matters as we continue towards the rest of our big day here on the Power Trip. Marty will be here momentarily. Tommy Brennan stopping by on his way to the airport. Big day. Big day on the Power Trip. Big things afoot.
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6: Your 740 The Fan regional weather from meteorologist who told Tom Szymanski today. Showers and thunderstorms scattered today, high around 77. Tonight, partly cloudy, scattered showers and thunderstorms should end the evening overnight low of 56. Partly sunny, breezy tomorrow. Again, scattered showers and thunderstorms tomorrow with highs of 71. Partly sunny on Thursday, looking for temperatures around 76 for the high Thursday. Friday, chance for showers again, high of 76. That's your 740 The Fan regional weather.
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10: All right, just completing my purchase real quick before I mention this.
11: What are you buying?
10: I just bought four tickets to see Tommy Brennan.
11: At Acme.
10: At Acme, that's
11: right. Oh,
10: there
11: we go.
10: Yep, just bought them just now.
11: Oh, my God.
10: Because I wanted to make sure before we mentioned them, and they sold out, that I actually got some.
12: Could have thrown you on the list.
10: No,
12: man.
10: That's okay, man. That's all right. That's
8: okay. You like spending cash.
10: I love spending money. It's
11: so
10: one of my favorite
11: September
10: things.
11: 3rd through the 5th, on sale today.
12: Yeah. Right? Yeah, I think right they went on sale right now, yeah.
10: Yep.
11: That's awesome.
10: It's happening right now. Acme, great place, man. I'm going to guess
11: it
10: you played
11: the
10: there quite a bit.
12: Yeah, I've never headlined it, though, so I can't wait to be back. I've featured for a couple of our good friends, Kelsey Cook and Chad Daniels.
11: Sure.
12: At Acme, and I've done it with my friend Jeff Asmus, but yeah, now I'm headlining a whole weekend.
11: That dude is a menace.
12: Jeff
11: is so funny.
12: Yeah, he's my best pal.
11: Dude.
10: Is he really?
12: Yeah.
10: Yeah,
12: we do so much Minnesota stuff together. We do a New Year's show every year, too. It's a blast.
11: Man. Yeah,
10: I got
11: that's awesome.
10: The,
11: we got some good comedians in Minnesota.
12: Absolutely.
11: We got a good base.
12: Yeah.
11: We got some superstars.
10: Tommy Brennan again is our guest in studio. He's got to go here at about 8 o'clock to get back on tour. And, you know, something you mentioned last week, by the way, when we had you on briefly, that I'd never really thought of. I've been in bands my whole life. And then, you know, the whole touring thing, everybody talks about, oh, God, there. You guys as comedians tour even more than rock stars do. You said you were on the road for 48 weeks last year?
12: Yeah, last year was a little insane. But also I was broke, so I didn't really have a choice. I think the last 2 years, it was over 40 weekends. The thing is, they just keep, you know, they'll say, you know, you can take this weekend off or you can go to, you know, Peoria, Illinois for $800. And you're like, all right, I guess I'm taking that,
10: yeah.
12: You know?
10: Right.
12: And yeah, so I just like couldn't.

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1: Dusty May, the national champion, is headed to the NBA. The Dallas Mavericks have officially named the Michigan head coach as their head coach. May is regarded as a tactical mastermind, and 3 years ago was the coach at Florida Atlantic University. 3 years removed at FAU, he's now the coach of Cooper Flagg and the Dallas Mavericks. I'm Drake Toll.
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8: Your 740 The Fan regional weather from meteorologist Utol Tom Szymanski today. Showers and thunderstorms scattered today, high around 77. Tonight, partly cloudy, scattered showers and thunderstorms should end the evening overnight low of 56. Partly sunny, breezy tomorrow. Again, scattered showers and thunderstorms tomorrow with highs of 71. Partly sunny on Thursday, looking for temperatures around 76 for the high Thursday. Friday, chance for showers again, high of 76. That's your 740 The Fan regional weather.
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16: We got a montage on a Talker Tuesday. It's a Talk Back Talker Tuesday, courtesy of Northern Fire, and there goes Julius, and it's NBA Draft Day. And we got Soresby Steam, and we got a montage coming your way. 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

0: offensive rebound. Got swatted from behind on the putback by Jokic. Now Christian Brown on the attack. Lost it down the lane. Jaden scoops it up. Up ahead, Julius Randle. He's got it. He splits two and lays it in.
1: Should have been a foul, too, on Jamal Murray.

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1: 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The three ball drops in. How about two for two from distance for Julius Randle?
0: Getting the dribble. Getting 2 feet in the paint. Pulling away the shot. Ant strokes it. That was delivered. It looked like Julius knew exactly what he wanted to do. Back to Julius. He's going to pop on the three. Oh!

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2: From the KFGO News Center, I'm Nate Cohn. A 23-year-old motorcyclist was seriously injured in a crash with a tractor Monday afternoon near Osakis in central Minnesota. The Douglas County Sheriff's Office says Cade Woods was attempting to pass a tractor when it turned left into a driveway and the motorcycle struck the tractor's front tire. Woods was thrown from the bike and flown by LifeLink to St. Cloud Hospital with serious but non-life-threatening injuries. And the Fargo City Commission voted 4-1 to select the Fargo Civic Center as the site of the new convention center. Outgoing Commissioner Denise Kolpak was the lone vote for the Brujala site. The approved plan will transform the existing Civic Center into a convention center. City will finance its construction with a development team financing the construction of a 100-room Marriott hotel. Fargo Skyway will connect the new center to the new hotel, the existing Radisson Blue and Jasper hotels, as well as a city-owned parking garage. Construction could start this year, with completion targeted for 2029. 2 years ago, voters authorized a lodging tax on hotel and motel stays to fund the construction of the center. From the KFGO News Center, I'm Nate Cohn.
3: Randall's recent salary dump to Brooklyn offered no upgrade, just cap relief.
4: Yeah.
3: Leaving Edwards isolated as rival executives eye him as a potential trade target. Minnesota holds core pieces like Jaden McDaniels, Naz Reid, and Rudy Gobert, added Ayo Dosunmu, but lacks a second star amid whispers of past exits like Kevin Garnett and Carl Anthony Towns. Go ahead and doubt Jaden McDaniels. And speaking of the tweet machine, right before that, just a crazy tweet here. It's from at the Hoop Central. At the Hoop Central.
4: Okay.
3: I don't know where Jaden McDaniels is because I didn't like read into it, but it's somewhere abroad. Could be China. Could be South America. Could be Africa. There's a rainforest. And there's a video. But a rube rolled up to Jaden McDaniels and gave him the news Julius Randle was traded.
5: I always love that one.
3: And Jaden looked at him and said, "Are you for real?"
5: I always love that
3: one. And then stepped away and looked into his phone and walked the other way. I mean, what a moment to catch Jaden McDaniels abroad. Rube Nation, one of the 9 to Noon reporters, informing Jaden McDaniels that Julius Randle had been traded.
4: Oh, that's beautiful.
3: Julius is like, well, nice of him to consult with me.
5: I always love that one.
3: Then there's a Timberwolves X account I follow, at Wolves Muse. Timberwolves Muse, at Wolves Muse. Right. Knowing Giannis was willing to sign an extension here, so we do know that? Okay, I'm going to go with that Timberwolves Muse. Knowing Giannis was willing to sign an extension here, this person would have given anything not named Anthony Edwards to bring him in. I can understand if the front office had concerns about age/injuries, but man, you don't get those kind of opportunities very often. And I understand that, but let's also lay out the contextual nature of what has happened. Giannis was traded from the Milwaukee Bucks with a player, Bobby Portis, who I don't think we have a comp here for Bobby Portis. I mean, he probably has been in the league 15 years. Doesn't play every game, but tough. Gives you everything he has, and he helps. So he has some sixth, seventh man to him, Bobby Portis, along with Giannis. I don't know who are. I mean, Naz Reid is better than Bobby Portis.
4: That would be the comp, wouldn't it?
3: Yeah, in certain facets of the game.
4: Big man that'll hit a corner three once in a while, grab some boards.
3: Bobby Portis is a better rebounder than Naz Reid, even though he's...
4: But I think Reed's a better passer, maybe. I mean, I don't know. Maybe we're turning.
3: Maybe that Vlade Divac ain't blushing, let's put it that way. but Bobby Portis will hit some threes. Naz hits a lot of threes. So maybe that is the comp. But Milwaukee got Tyler Hero, Kalel Ware, Jaime Jaquez Jr., who... This side of Ayo Adosunmu and Naz Reid is better than every bench player we have. So he's better than Terrence Shannon Jr. He probably makes more, too. Something called Kaspera something, and three first-round picks. So, I mean, how do you match that if you wanted Giannis to come here? Giannis and or Portis. So I appreciate the tweets. And we have talkbacks that we're going to get into here momentarily.
4: Well, here's one thing, though. You said, I forget who posted that. Maybe it was Wolves Muse.
3: Timberwolves Muse.
4: So totally in on all. The only thing that I would disagree with is you don't get the chance to do this very often. The way this train's moving.
3: How about that first part about Anthony Edwards, like teams sniffing around the howl for Anthony Edwards?
4: Yeah, I mean, of course they're sniffing. Of course they are. He is a young superstar, and they want to know how much it's going to cost. Of course they are. But it feels like these things, and maybe it was LeBron that started it. We were just talking about the Heat. Maybe you can go back a bit farther and use Shaq as a great example. Mm-hmm. The career and the titles he built in L.A., and then now he's winning a title with D-Wade and the Heat 20 years ago. These guys, this is going to become the trend. It feels like every single year. Look at Kyrie's career and how that's played out. And the fact that we're talking about how we could acquire his services. Giannis is an all-timer. There's no doubt about it. But it just feels like next year there's going to be another guy that's potentially disgruntled and might want to go somewhere else and might love the idea of playing with Anthony Edwards. We're seeing it in the NHL right now where players are taking more control and onus over the teams they play for, maybe more than ever, actually requesting trades. We're seeing that. Yeah. There's going to be a big-timer next year. There's going to be a big-timer the year after that. And this is going to become normalcy, I think. And frankly, I think it already kind of is on a yearly basis where there's going to be that big shiny toy up for grabs. And do you want to change the entire face of your franchise to get him? Miami Heat paid a lion's share.
3: Yeah.
4: And frankly, I mean, it's crazy. I'd love Giannis on this team. They paid a lot. We'll just say that. Well, I think they paid a lot for Mr. Antetokounmpo.
3: Well, Milwaukee with Hero, I mean, and Tyler's had injury problems of late, can be very dynamic. You know, not big on the defensive end, but
4: I think they needed to keep him.
3: Well, what is Milwaukee doing here?
4: Yeah.
3: Milwaukee's bottoming out.
4: Right.
3: Okay. What did OKC do to become OKC? Bottomed out. Didn't make the playoffs for like 6 years. San Antonio Spurs didn't make the playoffs for like 6 to 8 years. Started housing those picks. Brooklyn Nets been trying to do that for 15 years. They can't seem to get it right. And when did Nick Claxton become the centerpiece of a deal? That's weird. But that's analogous to the situation here with Minnesota, where that plays into right when the Wolves and the Wild were dead. The 9 to noon proclamation is, what does it get you when you're good, but you're not good enough? And at certain times you can be bad, but you're just not bad enough.
4: Yeah.
3: We'll discuss that with John Krasinski next.
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23: 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Wolves busy last night preparing for the NBA draft. Reports are they've shipped out Julius Randle, part of a three-team deal with Chicago and Brooklyn. Wolves sending Randle and 28th overall pick to the Brooklyn Nets. Nets send Nick Claxton to Chicago, while the Wolves end up with the Nets' 33rd overall pick. Free agent guard Ayo Dosunmu intends to sign a five-year deal, $112 million contract to return to Minnesota. Meanwhile, the Twins and the Dodgers, Shohei Ohtani, a first-inning home run leading off. Byron Buxton answers with a home run of his own in the bottom of the first, but it was Freddie Freeman's home run that was the difference. Dodgers beat the Twins 2-1. Meanwhile, at Newman Outdoor Field last night, Tripp Clark hit a two-run single in the first. Brian Fuentes, a three-run homer later. Colby Kaiser gets the win. Red Hawks down Lincoln 5-2.
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2: Price changes this month for all the main species were pretty small. 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Hogs, on the other hand, we lowered our price forecast for both 2026 and 2027 by $1.75 per hundredweight. Still pretty good margins in the hog industry, but just observing maybe a little bit weaker demand than we had expected, not pulling those prices up quite as much as we might have expected, especially given the very strong cattle and beef prices. In terms of poultry, our broiler price forecast, we reduced by 0.5 cents per pound for 2026 and by 2.5 cents per pound for 2027, reflecting larger supplies for both this year and next. But again, margins there remain favorable. Turkey prices have seen some strength lately. We increased our forecast by 1.3 cents per pound for 2026, now 161.2 cents per pound, but didn't make any change to our 2027 price forecast.
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10: 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Quite a flurry of action in the NBA. That's right, the NBA yesterday. Free agent guard Ayo Dosunmu intends to sign a five-year, $112 million contract to return to the Wolves. Oh, did we mention the Wolves are trading Julius Randle? Now, the Wolves are busy last night, reporting the Wolves are part of a three-team trade with Chicago and Brooklyn. Wolves sending Julius Randle in the 28th overall pick prior to the NBA draft to Brooklyn. The Nets then send Nick Claxton to Chicago, while the Wolves end up with the Nets' 33rd overall pick. Lots of action day one of the NBA draft tonight. Fargo Moore and Red Hawks defeating Lincoln 5-2 last night, opening up that series at Newman. And the Twins follow the Dodgers 2-1. It's Fan Sports Hit.
11: CanterburyPark.com. Always fun there. The Minnesota Timberwolves, we will get to the trade that took place last night. Julius Randle and the 28th overall pick in tonight's first round of the NBA draft. The Wolves sent Julius and the pick to the Nets, to the Brooklyn Nets, and the Wolves get pick 33 in return. So effectively, they get that they move back five spots. We'll talk about the money and everything associated with it. But regarding the Minnesota Timberwolves, Nick Claxton to the Bulls, you guys already know that. How about this, PA? Longtime bench assistant Mike Inouye.
12: Yep.
11: Per Shams has now become the head coach of the Portland Trailblazers. And via Shams, Inouye, widely regarded as one of the league's top assistants, been in the NBA coaching ranks since 2009, now takes takes over in Portland on a multi-year deal. And so best of luck to Mike and Nori. But I'm curious what your thoughts are in terms of knowing Chris Finch and all the conversations around this team. We remember the knee thing. And so Micah had to kind of become the head coach. And

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4: 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Is it on you? Well, the Stars were out at Target Field last night. Shohei Ohtani, a home run in the first inning leading off, gave the Dodgers a 1-0 lead. Byron Buxton caught it with a home run of his own in the bottom of the first. But the game decided on a long ball from Freddie Freeman.
5: Freeman swings, hits a high drive, center field. Buxton looking up, and this ball is gone. A home run right on cue. Freddie Freeman.
6: I rest my case.
5: Freeman gives the Dodgers a 2-1 lead, and Freddie with his 380th career home run.
4: Twins fall 2-1. Twins will send Joe Ryan to the mound tonight. Red Hawks defeat Lincoln 5-2 in the opening game of that three-game series at Newman Outdoor Field. Hawks will try to go for another one tonight. Pre-game 6:40, first pitch 7:02 tonight in the Fan.
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10: The Timberwolves traded forward Julius Randle in the 28th pick in tonight's draft to the Nets in a three-team deal where Minnesota received the 33rd overall pick. The Wolves then signed guard Ayo Dosunmu to a five-year deal worth $112 million. Dodgers, with a go-ahead homer in the sixth, clipped the Twins 2-1 in their series opener at Target Field. I'm Veronica Moss.
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13: First of all, cool segment. If you were going to podcast, listen to the first segment of Guestling today. We do chat about the purple, but learn. I mean, congratulations to everybody. Whether you ran a 5K or you went the full 26.2 this Amen. Weekend at Grandma's Marathon. Amen. Like, cheers to all of you out there. That's so cool. Listening, learning about the commitment, the mental and the physical battles. That was cool, and always happy to hear and see Ben Guestling. But topic of the day, Julius Randle trade, I would assume a new contract, all of those things. What are we going to do here? It's a multi-step process, says Johnny Athletic, John Krasinski. But here he was kind of getting me all lathered up about Derek White.

0: Yeah, no, he's a tweener for sure. You know, he's not like the prototypical Mike Conley quarterback of an offense. But what we do know is he has played combo guard on a championship-winning team, and I think he's a championship player. And so if you put him next to Anthony Edwards, I think, one, that could be an incredibly dynamic defensive backcourt with so much size and toughness and strength. But two, I just think that you would see a guy that would fit in and figure out a way to make things work, even if he is not John Stockton. And so I just think he's such a smart guy. And the Wolves would have talent around him that he could adapt to whatever the Wolves needed from him. He can handle the ball. He can get you into offense. He can knock down open shots. He can just do a lot of things that way, even if it's not, you know, the Bob Cousy style that some people might look for.
1: Derek White may be one of the many options that could be available for the Timberwolves as we go from draft season tonight. Wolves don't have a pick tomorrow night, pick 33, so look forward to that. And then, of course, his free agent continues to rear its beautiful head closer and closer next week. Maybe we'll have some new faces in the mix.
2: 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Page 3 of the Take a Sorsby Swing to be unfurled tomorrow with the producer, Amelia Nordhart. And I'm Paul Allen. 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
9: What's your favorite item to put on the grill? Nicole Wardner with the North Dakota Beef Commission has some grilling ideas that offer great taste without breaking the bank.
11: Sirloin is getting a new highlight, and we used to call it grandpa's steak because everybody's grandpa wanted a sirloin because it was a more reasonable cut. But because of some of the price points that we're seeing, there's still a lot of demand out there for beef and a lot of demand for premium cuts like ribeyes and tenderloins. However, sirloin's kind of seeing a surge because it still is delicious. It's got a huge, strong, beefy flavor to it. But also, it meets a lot of pocketbooks. And, you know, it's a leaner product that can be marinated so people want an extra little bit of flavor. It fits really well with that. And honestly, sirloin can be cut into strips for salads. It can be put into kebabs. There's a lot of versatility there. Plus, you don't have to know whether it's a top sirloin, a bottom sirloin, a center cut sirloin. As long as it's got that word in it, you're going to be good and you're going to have a really delicious eating experience.
9: Wardner says ground beef is still the number one popular choice.
11: We are still Hamburger Nation. And 60% of what we eat as Americans is ground beef. And whether that's through a hamburger, which is most of it, we're in grilling season. A hamburger is easy to throw on the grill. It's quick and it's fast and it's delicious. You can dress it up any way that you want to. But we know that that's our chicken breast. You can make it any flavor that you want. You can have the variety or the versatility that you want or need, whether it's a hot dish, whether it's a potluck item, whether it's a meatball or a kebab. It can be whatever it needs to be.
9: Once again, that's Nicole Wardner with the North Dakota Beef Commission. With your Ag News, I'm Farm and Ranch Director Sarah Heinrich for the Growing Harvest Ag Network.
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5: Yes, the Miami Heat traded a lot to get Giannis Antetokounmpo. And yes, there's currently not a lot of depth on the Miami Heat, but if there would be one team that you would trust to get it done, to fill out the roster and to get the most out of the players it has, it would be Pat Riley, Eric Spoelstra, and the Miami Heat. And now with Giannis joining Bam in the front court, Miami does look like a top four team in the Eastern Conference next season. I'm Nick Costos.
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15: Your 740 The Fan regional weather from meteorologist Utah Tom Szymanski. Tonight, partly cloudy. Even overnight lows around 56. Tonight, tomorrow, partly sunny and breezy. Scattered showers and thundershowers. High of 71 tomorrow. Northwest winds 14 to 28. For Thursday, partly sunny. Thinking for highs of 76. 57 the low Thursday night. And for Friday, partly sunny and breezy. Get a chance for showers Friday. Friday's high of 76. That's your 740 The Fan regional weather.
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18: Ohtani swings, hammers one, deep right field, gone! Leadoff home run number 30 in the career of Shohei Ohtani, his sixth this year. Instant offense, and the Dodgers lead it 1-0.
19: Hold it, now I want to hoodwink. Does it make you stop, think? You think you're looking at Aquaman?
20: 2-1 pitch, a swing, a high fly ball. Left center field and deep. This one carrying back to the track, to the wall. Pot has no play. Byron Buxton with a first inning home run, and it's a 1-1 game.
21: We bought a bus through. Gonna make a break and take a fake out like a sink and they can shake out like a
22: strikeout type pitch. Now he's got to come with a strike. And Clark sends a ground ball back up the middle, a base hit by Tripp Clark. Lujano comes in to score. Here comes Fernandez. There's going to be a play. Safe at home. It's a two-run knock for Tripp Clark, and the Red Hawks have jumped out to a 2-0 lead.
18: It's been 1 week since you looked at me. Freeman swings. It's a high drive center field. Buxton looking up, and this ball is gone. A home run. Right on cue. Freddie Freeman.
23: I rest my case.
18: Freeman gives the Dodgers a 2-1 lead, and Freddie with his 380th career home run.
24: It was a well-played game all around, defensively on both sides. I thought Zebby did a good job. He let the changeup up, you know, to maybe the greatest player of our generation, and he hit a homer, and then, you know, Freddie got a ball. But overall, I thought he did a really good job. I thought we pitched really well. We held a really powerful offense kind of at bay, and we hit some balls hard, just we couldn't find a
25: Like Stinker's guaranteed to satisfy. Like Kurosawa, I make mad films. Okay, I don't make films, but if I did, they'd have a samurai.
22: 0-2, driven high in the air to left field. This ball hit a ton. It is back, it is back, it is gone, March! Track it down! Brian Fuentes, a three-run home run over the left field wall, and the Red Hawks have a 5-1 lead.
26: I have a tendency to wear my mind on my sleeve. I have a history of losing my shot.
27: This ball is hit to left. Did he do it?
20: He did it just like brother. A three-run homer to put it away. He gives it to Giannis. It's loose. Now Porter picks it up. He'll lob to Giannis, who sends it down. Oh, baby. Now Randall with it. Five to shoot. Julius on a run. Jumps off. Frees himself. 14 footers. Good.
0: Oh, there we go. It is a Tuesday edition. For a second, I thought my mouse that apparently is not planning on working, Derek, just affected.
1: We got some gremlins going on here after that, after trying to get your mic on, too, so yeah. I don't know.
0: I didn't realize how important a mouse was until I don't have an opportunity. That's me trying to fix a mouse. Yeah. Over here. Happy Tuesday, everybody. What was your favorite Julius Randle moment? Giannis is heading to Miami. Randall is heading to Brooklyn, and he's back in that. There we go on that. Yeah, so we had a little bit of action, the NBA draft. Man. Have you been? Are you having an NBA draft party tonight and tomorrow? You know, the draft in the NBA take a little. It's a little different than you know. We talked about that, but you know, I'm more of a guy, Derek, where it's like, all right, let me know who you have on the team, and yeah. then I'll figure out the flow of what this team is going to look like. Dosemu signing 5 years. I like that. I like what he brought to the Wolves. I like he and Ant kind of working together. That's a good flow right there. We'll see where they go from here with the Wolves. And, you know, the Micah's gone, you know, assistant. That's, you know, he's been a
1: Did he got a gig?
0: Yeah, in Portland, I believe.
1: Oh, did he get it? Good for him. Yeah. I did not see that. Okay, I'm happy for him. That's great.
0: Norrie, I mean, he's, you know, again, these one chairs. You know, they're a pretty valuable asset. When you look at the track record of the Wolves in recent years, you know, he's been, what, 4 or 5 years? Yeah, he's getting a number one chair after having a 2, 3, what have you chair with the Wolves. So, yeah, just all of a sudden yesterday, I was giddy because it was a pleasant day for ball. North side of Fargo, the energy at Newman. Boy, I loved it yesterday. Yesterday felt like a not quite a Friday night, you know. Friday nights carry a flavor of ballpark. Saturday has a little bit more rambunctious kind of to it. Sunday's kind of a fun, you know. It's a good casual. Monday night at the Newman was 3,000 people or so there, and Dollar Dogs, and it was a good feel. So hopefully you do that again tonight. Get out to the ballpark and watch Derek toss that first pitch out.
1: Yeah, a lot of pressure. has got some tickets we'll be giving away for that today.
0: Will be.
1: Yeah, we can got to come up with the best text message answer too. So this has got to we got to figure that out here before the end of the show.
0: Well, that's it. That'll be all over that kind of thing. In fact, I got some in the back of my head right now that's kind of swimming as we bring that up. And I'm monitoring the Twins and Dodgers and everything that, you know, Derek and I yesterday talking about how great is this and generational, and I know people that have made plans to tomorrow night to be a Target Field because Shohei's pitching tomorrow. But how many chances, you know, game one of the series, we kind of hype the Dodgers Twins, and Shohei goes deep in the first, Bach homers in the bottom of the first, and Freddie Freeman homers later. Like three superstars, all were superstars, each had solo home runs. And Zebby, not terrible. They hung with a pretty highfalutin offense and lost the game, which is the only thing that matters, whether you win or lose. But you know, they hung with the Dodgers, yesterday 2-1. So hopefully you can bounce back tonight. And then maybe you can beat Shohei Ohtani coming up tomorrow. But the NBA trades, Derek, finally, it seems like we've been waiting on Giannis Antetokounmpo and the Milwaukee Bucks to figure out what to do with their franchise guy. Now they got a load for him, and which you should. I mean, you that's just no question about that. You got a little bit for him, and that's what you have when you have franchise type players. The Bucks are trading him to Miami, and outside of a lot of players, Tyler Hero, and hopefully stays healthy coming to Milwaukee. But Bobby Portis as well going. Hero, I was just in Greenfield, Wisconsin. I think that's where Tyler Hero is from. It's a suburb there in Milwaukee.
1: Sure.
0: There's a lot of Brookfields, Greenfields, Blingfields, Bloomfields. You know, there are a lot of fields around there. I just got gas there. I remember seeing it. I think that's where Tyler Hero is from. But that is, you know, the Heat on top of everything else. They're sending unprotected first rounders in 31, 33. a number 13, a pick swap in 30, a 33-second rounder. There's just a lot. And then the Wolves, you know, they're moving five spots back in the draft, you know, part of a three-team deal with Chicago and Brooklyn. And Julius Randle's going to Brooklyn. And then I think the Wolves, I think part of that was the Mo Gay. But the Wolves, I understand, are expected to weigh pimps. There's a lot of movement, Derek.
1: We've tipped the iceberg here. Yeah. Trader Tim is this whole thing yesterday was to set up a lot of different things. There's no doubt. I mean,
0: and some with dollar signs, some with the, and we saw in the wake of it wasn't before we started hearing the news of Dayo Osamu with a 5-year deal. So, and there's going to be more. There'll be more dollars and things that go along. But anyway, that's the initial.
1: So much talk. You know, you listen to In the Zone with Trent Tucker and Dave Sinekin here. I listen to that every Saturday morning right before the golf show. And Trent's been on, you know, they need a point guard. So my question for you on this, going into this season, with the roster it's made up right now, do you keep Mike Conley around? Do you keep TJ Shannon around? And are you happy with DeSumo being the guy? I mean, that, you know, that's your three ones next to Anthony Edwards? Because Conley's over the hill, right? We all accept that. The other two guys, are they true ones?
0: And that's the thing with me. I think they're some of them are two-way type different players on that.
1: I think they're almost, you know.
0: Brought that up this morning. Do you have a true facilitator at the point that flows everybody else? Or do you get a combo guard that can also play the point? You can move them to a two.
1: Right.
0: Because
1: they're both attack to the hoop guards. They're not facilitators. And I think what people want is the true facilitator type of point guard. So I don't know. People know more about basketball than I'll ever know, but it doesn't seem on the surface when we're talking about it. Or does it work that way? Because, I mean, did we really have with the Lakers and the Bulls when we talk about if we want to do comparisons of Anthony Edwards to Kobe or Jordan or whatever, if he's ever going to be that point? I mean, did they have it was Ron Harper. I mean, did he really? He didn't always bring up the ball. It's just an interesting thought.
0: When I look at trades for the most part, and certainly in basketball, because you'll have seen, or baseball maybe fits this too, but basketball to me is this. It's like what one organization asks you to be, sometimes another organization doesn't necessarily ask you to be. So to me, I go back to what will Brooklyn now ask of Julius Randle? What were the Wolves asking of Julius Randle? And a lot of them probably compare, but maybe a little bit different. Then you get a couple of different guys, and then you collect this team together, you know. And so what are you asking this team to be? What are you asking on these deals to be? Now, Giannis, you want him to be Giannis.
1: When you know what you're getting there.
0: When you trade for Antetokounmpo, you go, you score, you rebound, you
1: block shots. Be the two-way player
0: need you to be honest on that. So I'm curious on that's like when these teams get assembled, all right, you go, oh, they're not asking him to necessarily be Julius. We can get some of those rebounds that he got out of these two guys, but you know what else we're getting out of this is this, and we can pour. So to me, that is more the NBA feel of that. Some guys, yes. Michael, you got to be Michael. You know, not asking Craig Hodges to be Michael Jordan. We're not asking, you know, Scotty, you be Scotty. You know, we're not asking, you know, Rodman to be Scotty Pippen. Right, you know, Rodman, you be Rodman. So, you know, when the dust settles on this Wolves team as it's assembled with its youth and what pieces they need to add and whatever they acquire now in the draft here in the next couple of days, and obviously they moved from 28 to 33, I think, but this deal wasn't the first round, but they got a couple second rounders. You know, what are you going to fill it? What are you going to ask these guys to be? Ant, we know what we want out of Ant, right, Derek? I mean, we know what is expected out of Anthony Edwards every day. Get to the line. Hit shots, end of shot clock guy, ISO, you know, that kind of, unless.
1: But you, do you unless, want him to be that ISO guy?
0: No,
1: as much?
0: but teams that run guys at him, then we want Ant to be smart,
1: right?
0: Play away off the ball, you know, be that kind of thing. But the bottom line at the end of the day, we want Ant to be, you know, consistently affecting a game in this particular way.
1: Right.
0: Better way to say.
1: Because I think for me with Anthony Edwards, the biggest thing that he has to take out, especially the San Antonio series, is just don't sit there and dribble and then shoot the ball with 3 seconds left on the clock and eat up about 15 seconds just because you're not going to pass it around. I think moving the ball around is so key for that team, and it's going to make him better if he realizes that.
0: Yes. Here's my text club. What do we have, a couple pair tickets
1: today? I got two family four-packs, actually.
0: Two? Yep. So we'll draw.
1: Two family four-packs.
0: We'll draw on the text club at 35270. And I got to give Doug Lear credit, our colleague Doug Lear credit for this. It's coming to my mind. Yeah, you can Google if you want, I guess. A lot of times we're a non-Google question team. But go ahead, have fun. It's, you know, the rain's gone for now and the sun hopefully comes out. Doug Lear brought me up to this. And first of all, and I lived in Bismarck for half a dozen years, six, five and change. You know, so I got out to some Bobcats games in the NAHL. Derek, look at this. You see this? This is the North American Hockey League. See how many? Division, Central, East, Midwest, South, Mountain. Derek, there's like 1,000 teams in this.
1: There's a lot of people who play hockey.
0: They just added another one.
1: Yeah.
0: And this is where the question comes in. So the North American Hockey League just officially approved the expansion of a new Tier 2 junior hockey team. You know, you might not get the Minotauros and the Bayou. Mm-hmm. So Billings is the new team, and they're going to be known as the Billings Cattle Punchers.
1: Cattle Punchers?
0: Yep, the Cattle Punchers. You like?
1: PETA on line 9, because we know what that means, but they're going to,
0: you
1: know.
0: Cattle, right, yeah. It comes off as right. A little different than the
1: like you're punching cows.
0: Right.
1: Like we're not cow tipping, we're cattle
0: you're
1: punching.
0: Just out there knocking like Tommy Boy or whatever, just going out with it. They're gonna, the Billings Cattle Punchers. I thought, what a name. So, for the couple pair of family four-packs to the Redhawks, like this is where I said, feel free to Google if you want, but names that come to your mind, it could be high school nicknames, college, pro, of the unique or names that made you just kind of go, what? Nickname, a sports team's nickname, college, pro, that you really enjoy, that's wacky, that's different, something like that, and then you can submit that to our text club today, and maybe you'll even educate me and Derek. Obviously, we don't know all of these teams that are strange nicknames or fun nicknames out of Canada. Do you have any? So anyway, I thought that'd be neat today. 35270, in honor of the Billings Cattle Punchers.
1: I like it. My favorite one, you've heard them talk about, you know, one of us Hollywood guy, Josh Broughton, on the Bumper to Bumper. He is from where my old college girlfriend is from, someone I'm still from, Blooming Prairie. And I think, have I brought this name up to you before? It gets national recognition about
0: Blooming
1: this.
0: Blooming Prairie?
1: The most unique high school nicknames or college or any nicknames.
0: Huh.
1: They are the Blooming Prairie Awesome Blossoms.
0: Now, come on.
1: That is their name, and it's a flower, yes. And their uniforms essentially are Penn State for this. I mean, they're just bland.
0: They have a football team?
1: Yes, they do. Mm-hmm. They're combined for wrestling now and a few other sports, but I think football and basketball are still the awesome blossoms of Blooming
0: because
1: Prairie.
0: Because it doesn't connotate, you know, blood and hitting and popping.
1: It's a flower. It'd be like having should we come up with a new Minnesota nickname? Oh, yeah, it's the Lady Slipper. It's a beautiful flower.
0: The Awesome Blossoms.
1: Yeah.
0: So this would work. If you submitted that would work. That's at 35270. The Awesome Blossoms. Now, that is, you know, right. The connotation of that is like, oh. I'd be like, you know, having your prison team going, what are we going to name ourselves? The Awesome Blossoms. It just doesn't connotate. But you know what? Maybe it works very well.
1: Like well, you're just, and I've seen people, you know, trying to trade this on Facebook Marketplace, but the old Savannah Bananas, that's coming in on the old text line here.
0: Savannah
1: Bananas. That's a great ring to it. I mean, it's so genius on so many levels. And, you know, to then have the offshoot, not to have a Washington Generals team, to have the competition actually be legitimate, like the firefighters and clowns and all that, pretty heady stuff. But
0: speaking of which, in Indianapolis Clowns, which is that, and that's homage to Negro League teams. Ryan Howard is their manager slash coach. Yeah, they'll be in town this weekend. I text Carell Prime, Who told me this? Like CP is like the Menelon Clement of the clowns. He's the dude. I'm right. So happy for Carell.
1: That's
0: love
1: so
0: Carell,
1: neat.
0: Right? I love Carell Prime. He's just a blessed person. I just love Carell Prime. He was great when he was a Red Hawk. Easy to get along with. Smiling all the time. Great father, husband. He's got it all. So I'm glad that he is really gaining. I mean, he's the guy for the clowns. Texted me yesterday and asked me if he'd come on the show tomorrow, and he said, yep, give me a ring at 12:30. So I'm awesome about that. This North American Hockey League, what I was reading, speaking of nicknames, I mean, they got, you know, the Aberdeen Wings, the Austin Bruins, Bismarck Bobcats, Minotauros, Minnesota Mallards, you know, they're St. Cloud Norsemen.
1: Well, yeah,
0: there's a lot of that.
1: There's an entry here for the, I love the Minot Mallards back in the day. I think, is that like a little?
0: That's a semi-pro baseball
1: right,
0: team.
1: Right, that's what I thought.
0: Believe. We had the Williston Oilers that played against, and that would make sense.
1: I like the Mallards name. I'm surprised no one has picked up on that on a big-time level. You know, just to have like a duck head. That would have been better than Anaheim's Ducks, right?
0: Right.
1: I mean, Mallards just has a better ring to it.
0: The in the NHL, they have a Wisconsin in Brookfield. There's another field in Wisconsin. Brookfield, Wisconsin, they have the Wisconsin Wendigo. Not sure. The El Paso Rhinos. They don't have the Austin Blossoms, I'll tell you that.
1: No.
0: The Odessa Jackalopes. So there's a lot. So submit a name that maybe you've come across. I was quizzing Joel Heidkamp and Abby Miller on KFGO this morning, and I called the game Is It or Isn't It a Nickname for a Sports Team. And I got him on a couple of them. I said my last one to Joel was the Battle Creek Bowels. And Joel goes, oh, yeah, that's a name.
1: Well,
0: I'm like, no, no, it's not.
1: Someone entered. I heard you do this game, and someone entered one of them from earlier this morning. Scottsdale Community College.
0: Fighting Artichokes.
1: Fighting Artichokes is in there.
0: Literally so there is. My JUCO team, go Tetons, baby. We played South Mountain Community College in Scottsdale. That's what you think of the Scottsdale Fighting nice. Artichokes.
1: Let's see. What's the other one here? The Herdsfield Stags. I like that.
0: Oh.
1: And let's see. Before the Nebraska Cornhuskers, they were called the Bug Eaters. I'm glad they changed the name. So yeah.
0: We had one that came in today was the, my goodness, the minor league, the Yard Goats.
1: Okay.
0: The Yard Goats. And someone texts in and says, do you realize that? What do you think that's a animal that eats things in your yard? No, it's like a little mower.
1: Well, yeah, yard, I mean, right, both are true. One's a metaphor for actual right. yard then, goat. Yeah, I mean, so I get it.
0: Yeah, I'd like to have the Mouse Fixers as a team name because what? My mouse is.
1: what would you like if you're a high school when you grew up? If you were. Do you know what Aiken, Minnesota is?
0: Aiken,
1: They are the Gobblers. There's a big turkey as their logo.
0: Nice call.
1: Wild turkey, yeah. The Gobblers.
0: This is, and by the way, we're not asking this to create controversies on nicknames.
1: Yeah, I'm not.
0: Because we've had some of those in the state. It's just to submit those that are a little. That stand out, obviously, and remember getting some of those. So, so I have a little fun with that. We'll draw a couple of family four packs today. It's quite the thing. It's like when you have children. Like we can name this whatever we want, you know, for the most part. Yeah, we can name this whatever we want. But team names are good, and it's all about the merch in there. But the Cattle Punchers, welcome to the NAHL. I think we were the Coyotes all the time. I don't recall us being anything but the Coyotes at Williston High growing up. I don't think.
1: Well, I've always said, I mean, I went to.
0: Were you always the Trojans?
1: Yeah, I went to high school as a Trojan. Went to Bemidji State as a Beaver. You make your jokes here.
0: 237 3767 gets you in. 800. Excuse me. Now I got
1: you. I got you all.
0: 458-6926. I'm giving some 1-900. Sir Mix-a-Lot. 888-458-6926. We'll get you into the program today. Let's take a call before the FCC. Oh, the FCC's on three.
1: Let's go to Dwayne. Dwayne, right, welcome to the Jack Michaels Show.
0: Hi, Dwayne.
2: Hey, thank you so much. Hey, just wanted to say that I'm from Northern Illinois, and we had three pork pretzels. It was a pretzel factory.
1: Oh, okay.
2: We had the Genoa Cogs. Because there's a machine part in town. And my hometown is DeKalb, Illinois, which is the same, you know, the fly near corn, DeKalb corn.
0: Yeah.
2: Well, we were to DeKalb barbs, B-A-R-B-S, because barbed wire was invented in DeKalb.
1: Oh.
2: And so we were called the barbs, and in fact, we even had barbs around our class rings, around the diamond, but not real barbs.
0: I wonder, you know, this is so odd, Dwayne, because UND women had it. Now she's a doctor, I think, an eye doctor, really brilliant person, all conference player named Julia Fleece. And she's from Glidden, Iowa. And I used to think that the person that invented barbed wire was from Glidden, Iowa. And now I am informed here that that may or may not be true. That might be a DeKalb thing.
2: What it is, well, it may not have been invented in DeKalb, but the three largest manufacturers who took maybe Clinton, Iowa's invention, and they're the ones who commercialized it and
0: got
2: made it famous.
0: You see, I knew we were going to get an education today, Derek, when you brought this stuff up. By the way, what's the mascot for the barbs?
2: Barb Crow. A crow that would hang along barbed wire.
0: Oh, got it. Yeah, okay.
1: I thought it'd be just like Pamela Anderson's tattoo arm. I
2: don't
1: just
2: mean.
1: like half the people in the late 90s who tattooed barbed wire on their bicep.
2: But yes, and so of course we heard, since we had barbs, we heard a lot of Ken and Barbie jokes.
0: Oh, yeah. Yeah, because we're... Yeah, easy go-to for 14 to 18-year-olds when they're cheering on
2: exactly.
0: Oh, that's good stuff right there, the barbs. One of our new ones. Thank you for the call. Appreciate it, Dwayne. 237-3767, 888-458-6926. Okay. You know what, Derek? So I'm right and he's right. Because I always used to tell Julia that Glidden, Iowa, and they have, and she texted me back one summer and said, Jack, we're literally having a parade in this little farm town in Glidden celebrating barbed wire and the guy. So the guy that invented barbed wire, Joseph Glidden, it was a DeKalb farmer. So it makes sense. Both of them come into play. Oof, got that down. What do we got on two?
1: We got Carl.
0: Carl is with us. Hi, Carl.
4: Yeah. Hey, guys. I'm driving across South Dakota, and there's a town called Turton, T-U-R-T-O-N, and their mascot is the Turtles. And alongside the road where their football stadium is, they've got this sign that says, "Nothing's faster than a Turton turtle." And the way they made this turtle look like it was hauling ass, you know, with the stream behind it.
0: Yeah,
4: or whatever,
0: there you go, like
4: was,
0: the streaks.
4: Was really cool. So thanks.
6: I love it.
0: Great call. Great call. Really thank good. You for that. What did he say? That was like the
1: Aiken Gobblers?
0: What'd no, the say? Turtles.
1: The Turtles,
0: yeah.
1: Yeah. We got the Albuquerque Isotopes. I've always liked that
0: That's
1: one.
0: A great call.
1: The Absaraka Crows, their Little League team still uses it. I like that.
0: Well, and my man Caleb just chimed in because I know this one. The Rocket City Trash Pandas. Is that I want to say Colorado's AA?
1: Okay.
0: The Rocket City Trash Pandas.
1: Oh, that's good. I like that.
0: Excellent rubber ducks.
1: So it's just a raccoon.
0: right.
1: That's what a trash panda is. Yeah. As we found out from Guardians of the Galaxy movies, yes, that's what they called rockets. So,
0: It is, to that point, do we live in a time that now, Derek, from a marketing standpoint, you know, everything is everything marketing. You know, we live in a social media world where you know, look at the Fargo alter ego team.
1: Well, I was just going to say
0: how important, how big that was that night, the Fargo wood chippers. So people went gaga. Of course it did. The movie was huge. And now here we are 30 years later and said, you know what? For one night, in fact, for five nights, we're going to be the Fargo wood chippers. Merch in the shop, going up, getting calls from all over the country on Fargo wood chippers. You know, people are gobbling up that merch. Would it behoove teams that maybe are looking for a fresh start, even though they've got a huge legacy in certain as a name, Derek, to change it permanently to something that is, do you think this would ever be a trend?
1: Well, I wondered that quite a bit about the team in American Association for down in Kansas City, because I like the T-Bones name. I think it stuck out.
0: But then the Monarchs, which honored the Negro League team, you know, so that kind of transitioned a little bit.
1: I don't like it because me as a Norwegian white guy, the last thing I'd want to do is wear, I wouldn't feel worthy of wearing that uniform.
0: Oh, I see what you're saying.
1: I mean, I think that some things are.
0: You think the concept, obviously, is tremendous.
1: Yeah, if you did it for a night, I would have done what to that honor them wearing those jerseys once in a while. Mm-hmm. I would have never changed the name. I think it's blasphemy. That's just me.
0: Okay, but it's Chris Coast and I have this conversation sometimes a lot. It's like, would you change this? Does one grow? Yeah, because the T-bones, you had the T-bone steak and the hat and all that, and then they went
1: synonymous with the area there. Yeah. Think about, you know, T-bone steaks.
0: And having the Negro League Museum there is too. Right. So, like, to your point,
1: I would have done that.
0: Kept that there. Hmm.
1: I would have wore the uniforms to honor them. I wouldn't have changed the whole name. I think it's blasphemy. I really do.
0: And even if done with the intent of raising it, I just think, you know, because right now the Billings cattle, what did I call them? The cattle punchers?
1: Cattle punchers, yeah. Yes.
0: My guess is probably going to come out with a pretty decent logo. Probably going to be pretty popular. Will it grow old? Did you choose one that you're going to change in 30 years?
1: That's the other thing, too. I mean, you could argue that a little bit with the Ducks, right? Because it was kind of, let's do it, just like the movie. And then, like, okay, should we have done something else more synonymous with Southern California, the Anaheim area? I mean, like, we've been better off doing the Mouses, like, for Mickey Mouse, you know? Because Disney owned them at one time. So.
0: Yeah, a cow puncher, you know, just as term for those that grow up in Western, you know, they're just someone that handles the herds. Right. Manage, you know, it's a cow puncher. So they do the cattle punchers. That's it's unique. Let's go to line one.
1: Let's go to Brad.
0: Brad sounds like he's got something.
6: Got something cooking, fellas.
0: You got something cooking, Brad?
6: Well, you talk about nicknames. You talk about a city that had no chance. No chance at all. Grand Forks. Grand Forks Central Redskins. Northern League Baseball. The Grand Forks Chiefs. UND Fighting Sioux.
0: Right.
6: Lose, right?
1: Yeah.
6: You know, you look at these nicknames. You know, Grand Forks now has the Northern League's women's softball, the Spitfires.
0: Mm-hmm.
6: There's some unique names in that league.
0: Yeah. Yeah.
6: Minot Honeybees.
1: Oh, like that.
6: Nightmares. You got the Warsaw Ignite. Mankato, the Hamberos. I mean,
0: yeah.
6: There's some unique names, you know. And that, I'm not kidding you. I think this college, Northland softball, it just might be better than the baseball to watch. It's fun.
0: And I was going to ask you, number one, obviously the Spitfires have a really nice field to play on. I mean, Albrecht is a beautiful complex for those that haven't been. And Derek, we've had them on the show a couple times to talk about it. I have not been able, obviously I'm, as you are, tied up a little bit.
1: A little busy
0: so
1: in the
0: get
1: summer,
0: a chance
1: yeah.
0: to get up. But have you been up there? They're getting great players, you know, these college it's equivalent, for those that don't know, of a wood bat league, how the players do in college
1: sure.
0: for softball. Brad, have you been? Have you taken in any game in the Northwoods League, the Northwoods Softball League?
6: I'm afraid to go on campus.
0: Oh,
1: you're afraid to go on campus?
6: Yeah, I might be mobbed by the girls. Who knows? Anyway,
1: yeah, that's my problem too. Yes.
0: Yeah, thanks for the call, Brad. Yeah, that's right. That's always been an issue, Derek, for you. Going back to Bemidji State.
1: Oh yes, yeah. The girl to guy ratio wasn't great at Bemidji State. Just when I was there.
0: The Spitfires in Grand Forks, they have their logo, and I'm trying to get, because we have a lot of the info, and we had their marketing girl on. She's really good at what she does. The owners, they have ties to the Bismarck Larks. I think they're, you know, they're just put together with
1: sure.
0: a good mindset. But I think their Spitfires is like a plane with a B kind of. I mean, it's a good logo, and it'll play. Yeah, so that's, I mean, and they're signing kids, you know, they're signing players all over the, you know, country, you know, from, as these Northwoods Leagues teams do. Spitfires. It's a good call. Yeah. So text in 3527 the calls. I want that Turkin, South Turban, Turkin.
1: The Turkin Turtles. Yep.
0: I would love to see.
1: Yeah, get a logo. Yeah.
0: Yeah, like a shirt. I'm not asking for one, but I would love to see the design.
1: Well, I was talking with Robbie and Doug the other day on the KFGO Morning Cruise. That the fact how I haven't gotten myself, and I have to do it eventually here, maybe buy myself a gift for getting a University of Baltimore County Retrievers. You know, I know that it's supposed to be a Chesapeake Retriever, but the logo looks just like a Golden Retriever. And me being a Golden Retriever lover.
0: You are a Mr. Golden Retriever.
1: Yeah, so that's something I got to do. So get one of those for myself.
0: Yeah, the snapping turtle. Yeah, anyway, let's take a timeout. We'll come back. Lots to get to today. As we said, there was action in the NBA. There'll be more tonight. The Wizards are on the clock. You know, the Wolves with their three-team deal with Chicago and Brooklyn. Part of that was giving up 28 to Brooklyn, and they'll slip down to 33 and all that. And we'll find out more as that moves along and so on and so forth. So busy week today. The Akron Rubber Ducks. The Amarillo Sod Poodles. Someone's going, now you're just making those up. No, I'm not.
1: Someone's entering them in.
0: Quit timeout. Hey, more Jack Michael Show, Derek Hanson on 740, the turtle, the carrot, the eagle, the turtle, the fan.
1: The ticket, the fan.
0: We're the fan. That's what
1: we're the fan.
0: Yeah, there we go.
1: And it's time now for our Twins Wrap, brought to you by Jefferson Lines, your Twins Minute. 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
3: Time for a Twins Minute. I'm Mark Chenowski. It was a disappointing yet entertaining game last night at Target Field in the opener of the series against the two-time defending World Series champion Los Angeles Dodgers. L.A. rode solo homers from Shohei Ohtani and Freddie Freeman to the 2-1 victory. Manager Derek Shelton not happy with the result, but also recognizes it was a pretty good game.
7: It was a well-played game all around, defensively on both sides. I thought Zebby did a good job. He let the changeup up, you know, to maybe the greatest player of our generation and hit a homer, and then, you know, Freddie got a ball. But overall, I thought he did a really good job. I thought we pitched really well. We held a really powerful offense kind of at bay. We hit some balls hard, just we couldn't find the hole.
3: Yeah, Zebby Matthews, a tough luck loss last night. He went six innings, allowed just two runs on those solo homers on six hits. He struck out five. The big story, though, the Twins could not solve the bulk guy, Eric Lauer. Six shutout, hitless innings out of the Dodgers bullpen. This has been a production of the Treasure Island Baseball Network.
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0: NHL draft also, you know, we're sneaking up on. It's good. UND Hockey, back in the Jack Michael Show, the fan Derek Hansen. UND Hockey landing those Ruck boys, those twins. Liam and Marcus Ruck for the fall of 27. They're the top two scorers in Canadian Major Junior Hockey. Currently playing for the, well, here's another one for you, Deep. The Medicine Hat Tigers. Medicine Hat Tigers, not the Medicine Hat. Medicine Hat is...
1: Not the Medicine Hat Tigers, it's medicine, the Medicine Hat
0: Medicine Hat Tigers. Is down in Canada. I should know this, I grew up south of the Medicine Hat, all of that, yes. But the Medicine... It'd be actually better, though, if it'd be the Medicine Hat Tigers, but it's Medicine Hat. Both expect to be taken this week in this week's NHL draft. Is it just me? Or is there a team 72 miles... north of Fargo Moorhead that plays Division I hockey that's loading,
1: yeah.
0: And I mean loading up.
1: Yeah, Dane Jackson, he just, the last two summers have been busy. I don't remember this much off-season hockey, like, news ever.
0: Is this a Bryn Chizik-Jackson combination platter here? What's going on there? They are loading up. You know, kind of got a taste last year. We were kind of hoping that, that would move. But, yeah, they've got boys that are, I mean, the two defensemen – probably going to go, who knows, 4 or 5 in this in the NHL draft coming up, and they'll be the defense will be strong, and then these Ruck boys, pretty talented. I was listening to some social media interviews, hockey, my little hockey fix I get as I look around various podcasts, and not only what we get with Brad Schlossman and what we bring up, but being the father of identical twins, I understand this, but I was listening to one person, quote unquote, in the know, inside information. Says these boys have only been apart maybe 4 days of their life.
1: Really?
0: Yeah, and it's real. I mean, that is real. When my daughters finally moved in different areas, it's a shock to the system because identicals are just together all the time. You know, you almost foresee, like, they're going to grow up and they're going to live next to each other and they're going to probably marry different brothers that are, you know, that's the thought of it. But that, I guess, is the deal with the Ruck boys.
1: Well, to your point, I mean, just knowing you as long as I have and knowing the girls their whole life, I was a little surprised to find out they were going to move apart from each other.
0: Weren't you like, wow?
1: Yeah, I mean, because I graduated with twins and one of them moved with one of my good friends. They were married and one moved to Texas for a while, and it was awful for him.
0: Right.
1: And so now
0: like
1: they're back in the hometown.
0: Physical distance apart. When you're thinking that, like, you're in the womb together for 9 months, grow up together, boom, your identity, you're there, you're school together, you're barely apart. Yeah, that's
1: I remember one of the wrestling banquets, the coach had a bunch of the – and one of the sons of these twins I graduated with, they say a little something about yourself. So they all went around. And a lot of the kids are pretty shy. And he just goes, I'm Josh, and – I have two moms, you know, because, I mean, if it's not his mom picking him up, it's going to be his aunt.
0: Right. I have two moms.
1: He's my mom's twin sister, so I have two moms. That was so funny, because growing up with them, you know, I laughed my butt off. It was hilarious. That's funny.
0: What do you want to know about me? Ask my sister. Ask my brother. Just whatever they say is what I see. You
1: know,
0: that's me.
1: I know siblings like that, too, are not even twins. Yeah. They're inseparable, for sure.
0: So I don't know how this came about. I don't know. Did one lock in and the other go, yep, I'm with him.
1: Yep.
0: You know,
1: they
0: do it both because they haven't been apart, but just 4 days, you know, and that's it's good for North Dakota. When it comes
1: do you ever wonder, like, I mean, your girls are kind of on the same plane, but I've always been kind of curious about the one-time kind of goofy guy that was Ozzie Canseco, what that had to be like to be a twin brother of
0: Jose
1: who was and be recognized all the time. Because if you were a twin and the one was, like, super famous and all that.
0: Was that case.
1: I can't think of a bigger case of
0: that's a perfect example. Where,
1: and those guys were identical.
0: Oh, yeah.
1: I mean, Ozzy and Jose are identical.
0: Spending
1: twins.
0: Time with Ozzy when he was a Red Hawk, and it was kind of not fish out of water, but you were on, you know. Not fish out of water, but if Ozzy was Bennett, maybe like Playmakers that they used to go to across the street from where our station is, and people would come up to him, and it was always about Jose. You know, and yeah, I would sit there with Ozzy just going, that's got to be tough. When it happens all the time. It's happened, you know, da, da, da. But to your point, that would be a little tough. You know, you're trying to make your own identity, and Ozzy could swing it. I mean, Ozzy had a, you know, he's a ball player. He could do, but not Jose.
1: Well,
0: you know, he wasn't Jose.
1: And Giannis's brother is always with him, too. Is he going to Miami, too? Mm. You know, I mean, because. I mean, there's things like that. I mean, it's got to be kind of interesting to be. I remember hanging around getting into a Vikings game with Chris Carter's brother, who made it very much known that he's Chris Carter's brother and on his way in. But you know what I mean? So it's kind of, do you want to carve your own life because you feel like you're, you know, riding the shirt tails?
0: The fact that we just stumbled into this and you brought up Ozzy and Jose. So Oklahoma. Left no doubt yesterday in the World Series.
1: Right.
0: I mean, it was just it was over. I mean, it was tight, and then it wasn't. They just went off. So I was following a little bit of that last night, and Colby Branch plays for Georgia, I believe, and his brother Kyle is bats like ninth shortstop for Oklahoma brothers. And, you know, one knocked the other one out. I mean, like, so Georgia got knocked out. Oklahoma's the team that moves on. The parents got these two boys, obviously great ball players. And the game for Georgia, before they got beat out, writing was on the wall, they're going to lose. So Colby's last at-bat in his college career, he homers. And as he's rounding the base, he crosses, you know, he's round second. And his brother, Kyle, is the shortstop for Oklahoma. And gives him, like in Little League, when you give a high five to the opponent team because they hit a home run. Well, Kyle had this big smile, knowing that was his brother's last at bat. He gave him kind of a fist pound as he ran. A neat scene for that. Fast forward to last night. Kyle, in his last at bat, collegiately, hits a home run. Two brothers, in their final collegiate at bats, homer, the difference being Kyle. I hope I didn't switch the names here. Kyle homers for Oklahoma, and then they move on, and you know they win the College World Series. But I thought, speaking of brothers, the last at bat of your collegiate career is a home run, you know. And for one, it was to help further, confirm the World Series title for Oklahoma. And Kyle he wasn't hitting well. I mean, a good defensive player. But he was batting like 1-for-15 or 1-for-16 in the World Series, and then last game drives in 6 with 2 singles and a home run, and Oklahoma wins 13-2. But as far as the brothers go, how many brothers in their last collegiate at bat have homered on their last college at bat? You know what I'm going to say? None. I don't know. And I know we live in an AI world, so you could maybe probably speak that into your research. But I'm going to go on record, Derek, and saying none. But maybe there is.
1: Yeah.
0: I have a brother. I didn't homer in the last college at bat.
1: No.
0: Probably who knows that's, what.
1: That's wild.
0: My brother, I can't recall what he did his last, but I don't think. So maybe none's a stretch, but maybe it has been done. This one's just more highlighted because one was at Georgia, one was at Oklahoma.
1: Right. No, it's.
0: But speaking of brothers.
1: Well, how do you think things go in the Manning family? Cooper, whose career as a wide receiver is cut short, his son's got all this attention at Texas now, and his brothers are Hall of Fame quarterbacks in the NFL. I don't think Eli's in yet, but he's been talked about, right? So
0: and dad garnered a little bit of
1: he was okay.
0: You know, Dad was all right.
1: Yeah. So, but I think because they are tied in Super Bowl victories, I think that that's pretty, they're kind of neck and neck, right? As far as, I mean, Peyton's got all the stats, but that's got to be interesting.
0: Yeah. Yeah. Which one garners more of a, oh, he was better. Oh, yeah. That's a I don't know. Peyton and Eli. Yeah, maybe you can get that. You
1: texted a friend who just texted and said, as someone in 98 who met Ozzy Canseco, always considered him to be the Fredo Corleone of that situation.
0: Ozzy, if you're tuning in randomly, sorry for kidding. I love Ozzy was whoever just texted that in, I need to buy a cup of coffee. Because that's having been in the inner circle, that's kind of. Let's just say that.
1: It wasn't Daryl Motley.
0: You probably wasn't Mott texting.
1: But that's a good contender.

0: remember when he threw out a someone flat-footed from left field once in Winnipeg that I still remember to this day, just a flat-footed cannon from left field. Anyway, 237-3767, 888-458-6926. We are still taking our question of the day to give away a couple four-packs for Red Hawks against Lincoln. Tonight, you're just texting in nicknames that really struck something with you, that stood out, that odd nicknames of sports teams that you can educate us on. We've gotten some great calls in the first half hour on that. Let's go back to the phone line.
1: Yeah, we got Tim with us.
0: Tim. Hey, Tim.
2: Hey, how are you doing, guys?
0: Doing well, man. Thanks for stopping by today.
2: You bet. I think Aiken missed the boat. They shouldn't be the gobblers. They should be bacon, because everybody loves bacon.
0: Everybody.
1: Yeah.
0: They're the gobblers. Where's the big turkey? Oh, Melrose. Where's the big turkey?
1: Well, there's a turkey in Frazee.
0: Yeah.
1: Well, the big turkey farms, but.
0: Who has that one on 94 going east? There's a big turkey. Isn't that a turkey?
1: Well, no, it's a prairie chicken in Rotse.
0: No, I'm talking about the building that houses right from the side of the road.
1: Well, there's a lot of turkey farms. I don't know if that's what you're talking about. I'm not sure.
0: Yeah, I'm talking about a turkey farm.
1: Okay.
0: No, Melrose?
2: No, you know, Aiken bacon just sounds right.
0: Yeah. That sounds actually really good.
1: Aiken bacon, yes.
2: Yeah.
0: Aiken bacon. You know what, Tim? That's marketable. That is, that's marketable, man. The Aiken bacon. Now I've got BLTs on the brain, too, on this. Thanks for the call, Tim. The Aiken bacon.
2: I was thinking even like Aiken joints, too, but.
0: Well, the Aiken joints, Derek.
1: Well,
0: see the pause you just had?
1: Oh.
0: You can only have that team in Colorado, Minnesota, Oregon.
1: California. A lot more than this. Yeah.
0: Or I'm thinking of like Dr. Phil, and like your osteoporosis, things like
2: that. It's legal in Minnesota.
0: That's true. What I said.
2: Medicinal.
0: Thanks for the call. Tim on a Tuesday, man. Tim, that'll be Tim's new nickname. Keep calling in.
1: Yeah.
0: Tim on a Tuesday. I like that. Thanks for the call. 237-3767. Aiken bacon.
1: Yeah, I mean, more should be. One of my favorite, no one mentions, and it's no longer with us. I've said this before. Even though they were rivals of ours back in the day, I love the Dilworth locomotives. Kind of synonymous with that area.
0: Got
1: with
0: history.
1: Just the logo is good. Let's go loco. Is that all thing?
0: Logo is good. The demons have been the demons, like Bismarck. Not mm-hmm. to get controversial, but Devil's Lake changed theirs. Bismarck didn't. And those were different thing. The Satans became the Firebirds. I bet Canada has more than we know. I'm going to be in Winnipeg this weekend. I'm going to ask my boys up there about unique.
1: Who are the Honkers again? Someone
0: Kenmare.
1: Kenmare. Yeah, right.
0: That's a great call.
1: Yeah, that's the Canadian geese, right? The Honkers.
0: The
1: Honkers. I like that.
0: 35270 on the text. Montana's got to have some, too.
1: Well, you think so.
0: The Treasure State does.
1: So as I'm flipping back and forth, I got to say this before we wrap things up here. I'm flipping back and forth between you and the start of the Twins game. The Twins start a little bit earlier.
0: Right.
1: And so you're just kicking on your pregame show right about the time that Ohtani decides to start the game off. And I literally had to check myself. I said, they are at home, right? Because
0: did you hear
1: the Dodger crowd has taken over downtown Minneapolis. The bandwagon is full, and it's granted it's an old school. There's Dodgers fans, much like the Yankees fans, all over the country, right? But man,
0: you know what the attendance was last night at Target?
1: It was like 30 something. Yeah,
0: yeah.
1: Not a big surprise, but there's a lot of Dodger blue, which Dan Gladden would remind you, being having that orange and black running through his veins.
0: Who drafted him?
1: So he's a giant, hates the Dodgers.
0: You have to. They're not there. Yeah,
1: Well, he's from that area for one thing, so he grew up with the San Francisco, and then he gets drafted by him, and so he's always been a giant.
0: So there was a cheer.
1: Oh, it was. I mean, I was like, wow. There are a lot of Dodger fans there, because when you get that natural sound crowd mic and you hear that,
0: were there more, and maybe it was one particular night, but we know sometimes even when the Vikings play the Packers, now that's a border rivalry, it's all that, but there are a number of Packers, and vice versa.
1: Yeah, it's been more and more purple.

0: Well, Lambo lately, yeah.
1: You're not shocked by that, and you're not shocked that the Yankees, if they come to town, that there's a lot of Yankee cheering going on.
0: Well, you're seeing it more and more, like you mentioned. I think just, I don't know what it is, and I don't know where people get all this money. I came back from, in May, I came back from Dallas. Mm-hmm. I went to visit some of my friends down in San Angelo a couple of summers ago, and it was during the Western Conference Finals with the Wolves and the Mavericks. Mm-hmm. So I flew back from Dallas to Minneapolis. It was just full of Mavs fans going to Target Center. Wow. I'm like, what do these people do for a living? Because I couldn't afford to do that just on a whim. Because, you know, the tickets aren't very cheap.
1: No, the tickets are going to cost more than the flight. But
0: the flight, just on a whim, I'm going to go to Minneapolis to watch my basketball team.
1: 800.
0: Mavericks jerseys everywhere going to the cities to go to the game. It was crazy.
1: I just thought that last when I was calling the Hawks game, looking down there and going, well, of course, Shohei let off with a home run. I mean,
0: yep.
1: I mean, he's Superman. Here's what difference. It's tough to hit a baseball. This just in. It's tough. It's not so pitch softball. It's not. It's just tough to square up a ball. That ball is coming in. It's swerving. It's sliding. It's changing speeds. It's running velocity up on you. It's on your hands. And granted, Zebby maybe threw a changeup that stayed over the plate that Shohei sat on. He may, you know, that's usually what home runs are. You've obviously made a mistake in a ball. I guess right. But the fact that he did it, Derek, and then just when I saw that. And Buck Homer's in the bottom. And I got to remind myself, this is baseball. This isn't like, it's not a video game. And the two superstars that 30,000 were there to kind of see, both Homer.
0: Yeah, and you
1: it's
0: know,
1: amazing to me.
0: And the fact that, and Derek Shell was right in that Twins minute we just played. It was a well-played game by both teams. Yes. They just get, they took advantage of two more opportunities, with a change that was left up a little bit. I thought Zebby pitched well. You go through six innings against that lineup and you do what you do. I mean, it was a fun game to follow all throughout the evening. Yeah, so
1: what Twins eyes are you looking at? Derek and I could come today and say, look, the Minnesota Twins just went toe-to-toe with the LA Dodgers. Toe-to-toe. Do the Dodgers have their ace? Did the Twins? No. They went toe-to-toe with the Dodgers. Held them to two runs.
0: Right.
1: Solo shots. Is that the Twins?
0: Well, are those solo shots from guys who both will be in Cooperstown, probably.
1: Right. So I'm thinking, is that the Twins? So the Twins of this, Twins of that, Twins of this, Twins of that. It's been toe-to-toe with the Dodgers. I don't know what's going to happen tonight, but I know last night they went toe-to-toe with them.
0: So Freddie Freeman's like 400-something from getting 3,000. So.
1: And he's got 300 and...
0: Yeah, I didn't realize that he had those type of numbers because I've always wondered, are we going to see a 3,000-hit person now because of all the strikeouts that we get? Well, he's on his pace. I hope he can play a few more years to get close to that because I really enjoy him. He seems like one of the genuine good guys in baseball, doesn't he?
1: Flat out, right on. Yesterday we were talking about unbelievable athletes. I don't know if I don't think he's a bull guy. And I get it if you don't like him because of the uniform he wears. But personally, Freddie Freeman.
0: I was in love with him when he was with Atlanta, and he's out trick-or-treating with his kids.
1: And it's
0: a viral video that went around. And he walks up to his kids, oh, look, you're me for Halloween. And the kid, you could have knocked him over with
1: his
0: feather.
1: His eyes got big.
0: He's like, there's Freddie Freeman. Happy Halloween to you.
1: Man alive. Tomorrow, I think Sophie's coming in from the fair, just to let you know what's happening. Red River Valley Fair around the corner. As I mentioned, we're going to send a call out with the and by the way, tonight, while Derek's throwing out that first pitch, I believe also they're drawn for some tickets because this is the toughest ticket. And this isn't the Red Hawks like the Savannah Bananas. This is their thing this weekend.
0: It's in their league,
1: It's their league. They're using the park. The Red Hawks maybe get parking or some concessions on it, but it's their thing. However, I don't think I'm telling stories out of school. I think they're going to draw for another pair of tickets tonight to see the Clowns and the Firefighters this weekend. So come out, watch Derek throw the first pitch. Bring your ears along.
0: Yeah, that could be a clown action anyway.
1: And then I think Carell Prime, at least he confirmed. So CP was one of the major players in that. You get what it's like from an entertainer's perspective on their end, what this whole thing is all about. So that'll be coming up on tomorrow's show. Great job today from the calls and on the text club. We'll be awarding some tickets via that text club here in a moment. We'll do it again coming up tomorrow. Commons Man is next on 740 The Fan, KNFL.
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19: It's now time to delve deep into Twins territory.
20: You know, now I'm going to do a sub-segment today. We got no Rosie for a while. What's your prediction of how long Rosie will be out?
21: He'll be out this entire week.
20: Do you think even more
21: he'll be
20: that?
21: Questionable for next week?
20: Yeah, I think you're right. And maybe even questionable for the third.
21: Would you get the selfie of him, though, in the after post-surgery selfie? We got that taken care of.
20: Does he think people care that much? Is that photo going to become more famous than the one when he was at the World Series, 11 years old?
21: Infamous photo. The Twins' loss of the Dodgers 2-1 last night at Target Field. Zebby Matthews gave up 2 runs on 6 hits over 6 innings. Unfortunately, 2 of those were off the bat of Shohei Ohtani and Freddie Freeman, who both hit solo shots for L.A. Byron Buxton's solo homer was the only offense that the Twins could muster. Colin, what sticks out to you from last night's Twins loss?
20: Ohtani and Freddie Freeman. Is it Freddie?
21: Yes.
20: Was he the MVP of the World Series last year?
21: Sure.
20: I thought he was. Those are two gamers. I remember, you know, the Secretary of Nightlife, Pat Pohl, Rachmaninoff. He was a center fielder for the Gophers and leadoff hitter. And John Anderson, the longtime coach, described him as a gamer. Love gamers. Love people that are ready to play. I was always a game. So I love gamers. And they're gamers. And Buxton hit a home run as well. So there was 3 runs and 3 solo shots. Pretty good pitching performance, I guess, on both ends. It's the kind of baseball game I like. There was a lot of people there. 30,000 to 35,000. Of the 35,000, 30,000 were Dodger fans, apparently. Deuce went to the game. His gal's in town from Nebraska. She's going to get a job.
0: Yeah, here. Baby.
20: And her parents were with as well. And so they went to the game last night. They might even go again. And Deuce said he leaned over to his gal and said, "I think Ohtani's overrated." Next pitch, he hit a home run. So there was the end of the overrated part.
21: Did Deuce say anything about the concessions, by the way? Because the concessions were supposed to be on strike last night.
20: Yeah, they were on strike.
21: There's more people there than normal. So yeah, I was wondering how that went.
20: He did not discuss it with me. I read a piece in the Fish Rod Factory West Side that talked about it. It seems as though it went off without a hitch. Apparently, you know, of course, the company talked about how their replacement, where they're just, will be just fine. You'll get the same great service and the same great food you've always gotten. I think they did. I didn't hear of anybody complaining about, I don't know if that concessionaire does what they used to do at Metrodome. Remember when Ethan the Eel McIntosh told us that, you know, oftentimes these teams will allow like a high school hockey team or a volleyball team or something, whatever, they'll let them run a concession booth at the game.
21: Yeah.
20: And then they'll get to keep the proceeds for their club. And it was the 8th inning, and Ethan the Eel started throwing the hot dogs away, and the person overseeing the operation said, whoa, what are you doing? We're throwing these out. No, we save those. We scrape the bun off. We throw them in buckets of water in those gallon Kemp's ice cream things. Put them in the refrigerator. We heat them up again the next day.
0: You've got to be kidding me.
20: We were the ones. It was almost like, what was that show where they would do, we were like the I team at WCCO. We were doing investigative reporting. They stopped doing that from what I know. I don't know if it's true or not. I don't know if they did stop doing it. But allegedly they did. They decided not. So that's why I always warn people. I did a public service announcement. I said, if you go to a Twins game, don't eat a hot dog in the first or second inning. Wait by, because I would think those would be gone by the time you get to the third or fourth inning. They're probably making fresh ones. So I don't know if they still operate the same way, but I think everything was pretty good. Must have been a fast-paced game. And you look at a result like that, and you go, well, you know, baseball is a funny game, Tenneby. The Twins, you know, one of the smallest payrolls in baseball, with a lot of unproven players, a lot of prospects, you know, a handful of good. Then you got, it's like an all-star team in Los Angeles. Still, it's a 2-1 game. Baseball can be a funny game. Now, today could be a route one way or the other. The Twins, again, they were, what, 3 games under 500 going into last night's game. They had a nice road trip, 5-1. Though it's funny, I was looking at the gamers for each, the game stories for each game. It's like one day, was it Tampa Bay? Was that the team we played just before the Dodgers? I think it was Tampa Bay.
21: No, but Arizona.
20: Arizona. Against Arizona, there was one game where the headline says, fielding bad fielding cost him the game. Then the next game is great fielding wins them the game. So they can't seem to, there's no consistency.
21: Their bullpen's like that too.
20: Yeah, exactly. Their bullpen's like that. The bullpen, the other, before I left, their bullpen had one game where it was like, you know, they had like, you know, 13 scoreless innings in a row. And then the next game they could give up 13 runs in one inning. So they're hanging around, but, and then Buck hit another home run. I think he's like, is he tied for first in the American League, or is that all of baseball? I can never remember. But
21: And he, at one point, he was one home run back of the entire Major League Baseball.
1: And he inched up, I heard, in the... you know what I do? I've never really trusted the voting for All-Star games because I think a lot of times that's a popularity contest. Ohtani could be having the worst season of his career, and they would still vote him in, right? Because he's Ohtani. Same with what they would do with Aaron Judge. And we've had this debate before, Tinnaby, about All-Star games. Should it be based on what the player's doing that year or because it's an All-Star? You know, some guys should just be in no matter what, right? He's a star, even if he's not having a year that he's used to. I've always thought you should be rewarded for the year you're having. But Buxton apparently now is like, I think, third in voting in American League outfielders, if I read that correctly, which would be right. He's having that kind of a season. He should be there.
16: Question number two.
9: It's time now to consider the course.
21: This is going to be a Barrero-length question, so go ahead and eat some food. The PGA Tour has approved recommendations from the Future Competition Committee that will dramatically reshape the tour's competitive structure starting in 2028, the tour announced today. Among other changes, the tour's new model will include two separate series of tournaments, the PGA Tour Championship Series and PGA Tour Challenger Series, that will run concurrently during the season. The Challenger Series will be the primary pathway to the Championship Series, with golfers competing to advance to the top track, including in-season elevation and with two victories. The Championship Series will feature up to 24 events, including 16 signature events, the Players' Championship, four major championships, season-ending events, and the President's Cup or Ryder Cup. Each of the 16 signature events will be 72-hole stroke play tournaments with average field sizes of 120 golfers with 36-hole cuts to the top 65 in ties. Each will have a purse of at least $20 million. The season will run from around February through August. At least the top 90 players in the points list from the Championship Series will retain their membership the following season, and another 20 will be promoted from the Challenger Series each year. Common, do you like this new PGA Tour format?
1: I have to admit, I don't understand it. I literally was trying to follow along. I know you think that I don't listen at all. I was trying to follow along because I am the official unofficial ambassador of Minnesota Golf, so it's kind of important to know. Matter of fact, when I get done today, I'm heading out to Hazelfield to get my media credentials for the, a lot of letters here, the LPGA's KPMG PGA Championship. What is that? So it's like a major league and a minor league. If you're one of the lesser known players that, you know, there are guys that have, The Bud Cauley, was it Bud or Butch?
21: Bud.
1: Bud Cauley played on tour for 15 years, survived an awful car accident, and finally won his first tournament. He's made a nice living over the years, but he's only won the one time. So is there the two tiers? Will it be the guys that never win?
21: I don't fully understand it other than, you know, it just sounds like, it's almost like Premier League soccer where you can get relegated if you're not performing well. Yeah, I think they wanted to keep that aspect of it. Of, you know, you got to win to stay on, or you got to compete to stay on the tour. But yeah, I don't fully understand it.
1: I don't get it. I just know that. What do you think was worse for the average KFAN listener? Wyndham Clark's not very well liked, right? Because he kicked in. He's kind of always grouching. He's not allowed at Oakmont anymore because he kicked, and when he missed the cut at the U.S. Open last year, he kicked the locker in, and they told him you're no longer welcome there. He was being booed during the tournament. I watched the last hour of the final round as we were getting ready to go for dinner out in San Francisco. What was less popular? Wyndham Clark winning the U.S. Open, or Mark Rosen winning the Power Trip Morning Show U.S. Open pool? Which do you think was
21: Mark
1: more
21: Rosen?
1: I think I don't think anybody really liked that.
21: That's probably why they were all cheering against Wyndham Clark, is because they didn't want Rosen to win.
1: Yeah, Mark needs the money. We know that. $1,800 did he make?
21: The other thing too is that the Power Trip made fun of the fact that he initially called him Wendell Clark.
1: No, he did
21: instead
1: not.
21: Of Wyndham Clark. Wendell Clark played for the Toronto Maple Leafs back in the day. Toronto Maple Leafs.
1: I guess the old saying works for Mark Rosen, the rich get richer. 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
0: From the KFGO News Center, I'm Nate Cohen. An 18-year-old Jamestown woman was killed in a rollover crash in Kidder County last night. The crash report says around 7:15, the woman was headed north in a car on 44th Avenue, 2 miles west of Pettibone, when she tried turning onto 21st Street Southeast. The woman lost control and rolled. She died at the scene. The Highway Patrol says she was not wearing her seatbelt. That crash is under investigation. North Dakota schools are changing how they collect data to a system that makes collection easier. Many schools in North Dakota use a system called PowerSchool, but under the State Department of Public Instruction's Project Bridge, they're changing to a new tool called Infinite Campus. Tony Ambrose is a consultant working on the project. He says right now, local districts have spent a lot of time collecting data that is sent to the Department of Public Instruction or federal government. He says the goal is to minimize the time and effort for school districts to gather that data. And the average price of a gallon of gas dropped 10 cents in North Dakota last week. GasBuddy.com survey of nearly 500 North Dakota gas stations showed an average price of $3.70. From the KFGO News Center, I'm Nate Cohn.
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1: Mine would be sugar. I also, that's no sugar tonight in my coffee, no sugar tonight in my tea. You got to hear American Woman, all right? American Woman, stay away from me. It should be a really good show. And, you know, it's not a cover band. The two main songwriters, the lead guitarist and the lead vocalist are all with the band again. They had retired. There was a big lawsuit.
21: With the band, name the band?
1: Yeah, well, they went, yeah.
21: They left for the band?
1: They left with the band and played with Robbie Robertson and all those guys, and then now they're back with the Guess Who. Not the Who, but the Guess Who.
21: By the way, I was at the Mystic Lake Amphitheater for its soft opening Saturday night.
1: Okay.
21: With all the Minnesota bands and groups. Spectacular venue.
1: Yeah.
21: Terrific.
1: Well, they invested a lot of money, I think. And so, yeah, I've heard nothing, but I'm looking forward to seeing
21: it
1: Thursday night. Yeah, I'm looking forward to being there. A tipping question for you, Tennessee.
21: Okay.
1: When we were, it's a pedestrian city in New York. It really is. I mean, just the way the traffic lights are laid out. They allow the light will change from red, and before it goes to green, they'll give them an extra 5, 6, 8 seconds to cross the road because parking's at a premium there on the coast, right? And people just walk almost wherever they go. It seems like many people do, and that's what we did. We walked a lot. But I had a rental car, worked into the price of the room was valet parking. I think it was like close to $100 a day. That's how...
21: I didn't have to do anything.
1: With baby brother Peter living, I mean, if he walked from our hotel back, the bank he works in literally was, we didn't even plan it this way, right across the street from the hotel. Same street, right on California. In Drum. So... anytime we would be done for the evening, I didn't make him walk home. I would drive him home. So there were times I would get the car from the valet, drive Pete, drop him off, 12-minute drive, 15-minute drive, turn around, come back home, right? Come back to the hotel. And am I supposed to tip the valet guy every time I come and go? I guess I do, right? Because I did.
21: Yeah.
1: And I don't know how much am I supposed to give him. I think I paid as much for the valet parking as I did tipping. I have to go to the ATM a second time because tipping this, tipping that. The ATM wanted a tip, but I couldn't figure out a way to put the money back into it. Hey-o! I thought that was funny, but it really wasn't. You tip them every time, right? And then how much do you tip them?
21: It's hard to know. And there's so many different things you got to tip for now. It's hard to know what the rules are and... I would think valet, just every time or two, you're talking $5-$10.
1: Yeah, that's exactly what it is.
21: But, you know, the interesting one, and I think I brought this up with Max, because, I was at Mystic Lake Amphitheater Saturday night, right? And me and the two boys, by the time you're done with your getting your burgers and fries and getting some water to go with it. You know, it's $80 to $100 for the three of you.
1: Correct.
21: And then now, all of these places now, when you put your card in, it gives you the option, right, of 15%, 20%, 25%. Yes. Which, when you are at a restaurant, I'm a very healthy tipper. My wife used to be a server. Like, we have high levels of respect for the serving. We will tip well every single time.
1: Sure.
21: But they are constantly checking in with you, right? I mean, they're taking their order. They're getting your drinks. They're getting your refills. They bring out your food, right? So they are deserving of the 20 to 25% range. But if you just, like, go to, like a Deuce when he was at Target Field last night, if you get a burger and fries, all they're doing is throwing it in the register. They go back to they walk back 5 feet, pick it up, and then give you the food. And yet they're still asking, still the prompt is asking for 20 to 25%. And, like, you know, at the amphitheater, when your meal is already $80 to begin with, we're talking a $16 tip for you to walk back. So I always feel guilty when I'm like, all right, well, I'm going to give you $4 or $5 tip as opposed to your $16 tip. But what you did was not worthy of 20, 25% of that dollar amount.
1: Well, and I've even found myself now where there is a difference in waiters and waitresses. Some are very attentive. They're really good at what they do. They check in a lot. They time it just right. Everything's good. There are some that will just come and see you that, take your order, go, bring it back, check in maybe 10 minutes later, how's everything going? Great. And then they don't come back and then they want the check. It's like, well, you didn't really, that's not a 25% tip job. But then you feel bad, like you say, it's like, well, maybe they're having a bad day. You had a bad day. You took a look around. And so I don't know, but the valet parking guys, because I was coming, they would even say, well, that was a short trip. Oh yeah, I just drove my boy home. They got tired of seeing me, I think, after a while.
21: Well, if you're tipping every time, they'd be happy to see you.
1: They actually probably were. Here's what you were asking about concession workers, hospitality staff. Fish Wrap Factory Westside says, workers go on strike at Target Field during busy Twins-Dodgers game. Hundreds of hospitality staff are on strike as they push for higher wages and health care from employer Delaware North. Concessions and merchandise workers went on strike and picketed outside Target Field Monday as they pushed for better benefits. Labor dispute came at the Dodgers-Twins game that drew 35,244 fans. More than an hour before the gates opened, up to 100 people picketed by the main entrance on Target Field Plaza as replacement workers went inside the ballpark. Nearly 500 workers represented by United Here Local 17 are participating in the strike, union officials said. They're demanding $20 minimum pay, access to health care, and job protections from their employer, Delaware North. Shay Freeberg, Secretary Treasury for Unite Here Local 17, said the workers would rather work. They really believe in the union's priorities. Some workers had been out with signs at the ballpark since the morning. On Monday afternoon, the crowd chanted for a new labor contract and yelled scab at their replacement. 255 replacement workers. Here's where it said, Pete Spike, general manager for Delaware North at Target Field, said all concession stands and hospitality areas will be open, fully staffed, and serving the same great food, beverage, and service experience our guests expect. I don't know if anybody out there listening went last night and noticed any difference. What I don't know, Tenneby, is, you know, there's the demands by, you know, a $20 minimum, right? And then they want healthcare access and such like that. And I don't know what Delaware North is offering. But do you think where the strike is concerned, either side will make any concessions? I'm just wondering. We'll break. We'll come back. We got more Nonstop Nonsense, Tomfoolery, and Skullduggery around the corner on the Common Man Program on the Fan.
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3: 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Well, coming up this week, it's golf. Golf fans in Minnesota will see some high-level golf this week at Hazeltine National Golf Club in Chaska, playing host to the PGA Women's Championship. The CEO of PGA of America's Terry Clark, he's from the area.
4: 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It's just been a great opportunity to showcase the state of Minnesota on a global basis.
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24: Fan forecast.
21: Could see some showers and thunderstorms this afternoon and evening. High 77. Today.
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1: Couple 13, 14 passed. I'm Common. He's 10 at B. This is a story. It's starting to gain a little momentum here, Tenneby. Says NBA insider hints at potential Anthony Edwards trade. This report says Anthony Edwards is reportedly frustrated with the Minnesota Timberwolves following the Karl Anthony Towns trade, which has led to increased defensive pressure on him as rival teams prepare potential trade packages. Insider suggests Edwards' long-term future with the franchise may be in question due to roster concerns. Minnesota Timberwolves offseason has suddenly erupted in widespread speculation. Fresh reports indicate the growing frustration behind the scenes could soon put one of the league's brightest young stars on the trade block. According to ESPN reporter Tim McMahon, much of Anthony Edwards' frustration comes from a major roster move. It says the NBA vultures are swirling around Ant in anticipation of him potentially becoming the next superstar who's available in the trade market. Team's decision to trade away all-star big man Karl Anthony Towns completely changed how opposing defenses guard Edwards. Without Towns' lead outside shooting to draw defenders away from the basket, teams have routinely thrown double teams at Edwards, forcing him to work much harder for his points and causing major on-court frustrations. It says Ant was really frustrated throughout, really just been frustrated since Towns got traded, and now he gets double teamed. A speculation grows. Several high profile names have already entered the conversation, with the Timberwolves being loosely connected to multiple stars across the league. McMahon says, if I were to handicap all the possibilities out there, I think Kyrie Irving is a more realistic possibility. You're hearing some other names start to just kind of get thrown around the rumor mill. You're hearing Kawhi Leonard. You're hearing maybe a little bit of Jalen Suggs and other names. Meanwhile, ESPN insider Brian Windhorst suggests that Edwards may not be fully convinced with the current direction of the team. He says, and so going forward after this series, the Minnesota Timberwolves' future in question somewhat because of what Ant feels about the roster. Where else did I see a note? It's from the Fish Wrap Factory, West Side. Chris Hine, who covers the Timberwolves for good or ill, and right now it seems like ill, he writes the same thing. He says, is All-Star guard Anthony Edwards unhappy here? And then he talks about these same quotes from, hold on, whoops, yikes, give me a second. Says, despite the exit from the NBA playoffs and the trade of Julius Randle, Edwards is unlikely to request the Wolves send him to another team. But that still hasn't stopped the NBA world from speculating. And it says, ever since LeBron James announced he was taking his talents to South Beach, there has always been there always has to be an NBA who's next, as in the next big superstar who's going to want out of their current situation via trade or free agency. The incessant drumbeat, which plugs up social media and creates hours of podcasts in the NBA world, can follow players for years. It did with Damon Lillard. It did so with Antetokounmpo after several months of holding the league hostage, finally agreed to trade to Miami. That was earlier today. Well, Timberwolves fans, those drumbeats have come for Anthony Edwards, and they're not likely to leave anytime soon. Hines says, I opened social media to see prominent NBA voices like Ryan Russillo and respected reporters like Brian Windhorst and Tim McMahon of ESPN discussing the matter. That's in addition to the Wolves echo chamber that exists on X, an echo chamber that wanted Julius Randle off the team badly, but now that he is gone, has talked itself into Edwards leaving as a result of the trade. McMahon said the NBA vultures are swirling to see if Edwards is going to want out, especially after the Wolves moved off Julius Randle's contract in a three-team trade Monday. Those guys are as plugged into the league as it gets. And in my own reporting from non-Wolves league sources, you hear the same things. Everyone wants to know what Edwards thinks. Now, multiple sources close to Edwards dismissed the chatter as just that. One said there was no truth to any of it. Another reiterated Edwards and his team love Minnesota, and they think being here in this location with this franchise is the ideal situation. Side note, some will point to Edwards telling Atlanta's Jalen Johnson, I can't wait to come home during the All-Star break as proof Edwards wants out. If there's a place I'd bet against Edwards going, if he ever leaves the Wolves, it'd be the Hawks. There are a lot of people who want Edwards' time and attention who can't access it, and he's in Minnesota. Taking away Randle elevates Nasri to full-time starter, should help space the floor, blah, blah, blah. Tenneby, until we hear from Edwards, and I don't think he's probably going to say anything publicly, you know, these guys sort of, once the season ends, most of them, I think, take it, you know, they, I don't want to say run for cover, but they just, you know, hey, season's over. I've got nothing to say. And they kind of disappear. When he first said that, was caught on mic telling Jalen Johnson he couldn't wait to come home, I took it as, I mean, you could take it as he couldn't wait till the season ends so he could go back home to Atlanta. I don't know if he lives here during the offseason or if he goes back to Atlanta. I don't know if anybody
21: does. I don't think he lives here.
1: Yeah, so I think he goes back to Atlanta probably. So maybe that's all he meant. Or maybe, I think he was pretty tight with Big Meow, right? He leaves. You know, and that happens in sports. And Edwards, I don't remember him being vocally adamant about, you know, being against the trade or anything. But then you see what happened last year. They don't even, you know, as was talked about in that article, and as we discussed, teams were just basically doubling up on Ant. They did it during the playoffs. They did it during the regular season. And as was stated in this piece, without Edwards, without Ant, without Big Meow being able to, you know, to draw defenders away when he's on the outside shooting the perimeter, maybe one of the best shooting big men in the league, it made it more difficult for Edwards. And now with Randle gone, I don't, you know, we talked about this earlier in the show. So now you elevate Nas. Now there goes your sixth man. I don't know who becomes the sixth man now. DiVincenzo is going to be out probably the entire year, mm-hmm. right? It's very difficult to come back from. How, you never know. I mean, Edwards seems the type that wants to win. He stated as much. Sometimes, you know, they you know, Hine kind of dismisses the idea of him going to Atlanta. Well, I can understand that because Atlanta's not very good, but if that is your hometown and you think that there is an opportunity for that team in the next few years to get better, if Edwards goes there, that might be a desirable place for other free agents to go. Atlanta could become a place that players do want to go. And again, these are all just...
21: Well, you know, if Atlanta is the destination, then is it really about his frustration here in Minnesota, or does he just want to be home,
1: well,
21: right?
1: Could, like, yes.
21: If it was... He's frustrated. He doesn't think they can win here. He wants to go where they can win. Then I don't think Atlanta would be the destination. So
1: you wouldn't think, right?
21: There might be different motives behind it.
1: Yeah. So I don't know. And again, like I say, off season, I don't know if we're going to hear from Ant or not. But players do get frustrated after a while and want to leave. We talked about LeBron wanting, you know, the taking my talents to South Beach, and he eventually did. We've seen players, it happens yearly, where players will, they'll be stuck in a situation where, you know, they're stuck inside a Mobile with the Memphis Blues again. They're in a situation where they're not getting anywhere. They're spinning their wheels. The team is 500, a couple of games above 500, maybe get to the playoffs, get bounced. They just don't have a roster that's deep enough, like you'll see with your OKC's and your San Antonio's. And so these players eventually get frustrated and want to leave. I mentioned this in talking with, last week I was talking to Jake Maurer over at Maurer Chef, and he said in baseball, players, first, you want to make it to the show and play well enough to stay there. I've made it. I'm a big league ball player. Next, show me the money. You want to make the money, right?
21: Yeah.
1: And then once you make the money, the third is the championship. Ant made it into the league, first round draft pick. He's turned into a star. He's gotten paid the money. Now does he want the championship? And they get frustrated. And if now all of a sudden, well, we had a pretty good nucleus when we had me go, you know, if you're Edwards, I think it was Big Meow, it was Gobert, it was McDaniels, it was Nah, we had a pretty good club, and nothing lasts forever, and then all of a sudden Big Meow's traded, and they bring in DiVincenzo, and they bring in Gobert, and that team gets to the Western Conference Finals before getting dumped. Then we see what happens this year, you only get to the semifinals before you get out. And so then it's like, You could see where a player, if winning means more, because he's got those first two notches. He's made it into the league. He's become a superstar with the big money. Now it's the championships. And if he doesn't feel like it's going anywhere forward, you know, we talk about windows all the time, Tenneby. How open is the window? We talk about the Wild. I think there was a quote from, I read so many stories when I came back to try to get caught up. I thought I read a quote where Guerin said something in effect as, you know, the window is not three quarters of the way open for us. It's open, you know, and so that's why they will leave no puck on saucer past in the relentless pursuit of trying to improve this club. And you wonder with the Wolves, Western Conference playoffs, now Randle gets traded. DiVincenzo's out for a year. Doesn't mean that the window's shut totally or even permanently, but you do wonder if he will want to go elsewhere. And boy, if you lose Ant, it's, I don't want to say you board up Target Center, but you get pretty close.
21: You'd at least get a haul for him.
1: You would. Well, you would indeed.
21: You know, I obviously don't know Ant personally. I don't know what he's thinking. But I do wonder if some of these reports are just clickbait kind of stuff, because he really hasn't ever shown publicly that he doesn't want to be here. And while they haven't gotten to the NBA finals and he hasn't won a championship, they've been knocking on the door. It's not like, you know, like Garnett had, what do you have, like 6-7 one and duns in a row before he got, you know, then they had the Western Conference final run and then he finally got sent elsewhere. Like Ant's is still pretty young, in his prime. They've been knocking on the door for 3 years in a row. It's not like this franchise has no hope and Ant's got to get out of here or else he's never going to have a shot.

0: second look at ownership not willing to be in that second apron as a lack of commitment. The second apron, it's not just they make building a team even more difficult. There are lots of poison pills that come with going over the apron. So it's not just the money and the luxury tax. It's more, I think it affects draft picks and, you know, free agency. I think there's all, I don't know the entire list of things, but in what I've heard is if you're on that second apron, it's not just a money thing. They make it difficult. They don't want it to be like baseball. They don't want one or two teams, the teams in the biggest markets that generate the most income with local television and radio broadcast rights to have all the best players, and that makes sense too. We'll pause, come back another hour to go. No Rosen for a while. He had successful knee surgery, and what I'm told him to be, he's already back in the kitchen perfecting his craft. Inspired by his recent trip to Italy, he's currently making a fake Neapolitan pizza.
1: So, I always love that one.
0: A Neapolitan pizza. Who do you think wrote that, Tenneby?
2: More Answer to M guy.
0: You are correct. Wasn't too bad. It was worth a rim shot. We'll break. We'll come back. Another hour to go. Common Man program on the Fan.
3: Password invitational bracket is revealed Friday at 1:15 p.m. on the Common Man program on the Fan.
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6: 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The Miami Heat have traded for Giannis Antetokounmpo. We knew Giannis would be traded before tonight's NBA draft, and the Heat stepped up to pull off the deal. Giannis and Bam Adebayo together is a great start, but the Heat will need more in the backcourt to actually compete. I'm Chris Black.
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17: Your 740 The Fan regional weather from meteorologist Utah Tom Szymanski. Tonight, partly cloudy. Fever overnight lows around 56. Tonight, tomorrow, partly sunny and breezy. Scattered showers and thundershowers. High of 71 tomorrow. Northwest winds 14 to 28. For Thursday, partly sunny. Looking for highs of 76. 57 the low Thursday night. And for Friday, partly sunny and breezy. Get a chance for showers Friday. Friday's high of 76. That's your 740 The Fan regional weather.
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2: Heads.
20: Summer breeze makes me feel fine. 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
2: We'll be there on July 11th. John Mellencamp.
20: Here comes my girl. Do, do, do, do. Here comes my girl.
2: What song is that?
0: Here Comes My Girl by Tom Petty and the Heartbreakers.
2: Mellencamp will be there July 14th and the Black Crowes.
0: Don't do me like that. 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
0: My oldest boy, Deuce, ran the Grandma's Marathon for the first time ever, Tennessee. It's his second full marathon. He ran it in a time of 3 hours, 7 minutes, and 19 seconds. He wanted to run a sub-3-hour marathon. He said he can find that 7 minutes somewhere next time. He finished 672nd out of 6,776 men.
21: Now what do you think? What do you think of that?
0: What do you think of Deuce now? Now what do you think of Deuce?
2: It's impressive.
0: That's what you said, because you're the only person I texted, because I know you know Deuce, and I know you're an athlete. And I knew you'd, I knew you'd appreciate Deuce running even known Deuce since he was, since, what do you think of that?
21: And he's a rube.
0: So I was very...
2: That's impressive.
0: I was very impressed with him. Yeah, he'd been training really hard for it. Running, I don't know, seemed like every day. But, you know, he would take a day off here or there. But running 8 miles, 10 miles, 15 miles. I think he ran upwards of 16 to 18 leading up to it. And so I'm pretty proud of him. So he did a great job. Good for him. Now...
2: That's the thing, too, with the marathon is you... You can't ever really run a marathon before you run the marathon to know if
0: that's
2: you can
0: correct.
2: Do it or not, right? Because you tie yourself out.
0: Yeah. And so...
2: You can't. It's not like these baseball players that can simulate games before they go out and play a game.
0: Correct. It's really difficult to do. And now he's caught... I mentioned this already. He's caught World Cup fever. He's got permission from the boss to work remotely on Thursday. He already works remotely on Friday. He's driving down to Kansas City, and he's going to watch Tunisia take on the Netherlands.
22: You've got to be kidding me.
0: Because he loves soccer, and he wants to attend a World Cup soccer game because he says, I might not ever get another chance.
2: Yeah. Well, did I tell you we purchased soccer tickets when the Olympics are here?
0: No.
2: Yeah. We, my wife was... you know, in the queue for buying a, you know, Summer Olympic events. She was so far in the back that by the time she got in there, there was basically only two events you could do.
0: Right.
2: And one was soccer, I think, somewhere in like Tennessee or Kentucky.
0: Okay.
2: And well, yeah, we'll have no idea who's going to be playing. It could be just, you know, two scrub teams, but it was our a chance to watch Olympics, and it was soccer and some other event that was like, we're not watching. Maybe it was like handball or something. We could have chosen between those two.
0: No, I would have taken, I think I would have taken soccer over handball.
2: But that's what we were down to.
0: Right. We'll do some, he says Netherlands is a pretty good club.
2: Yes.
0: But he doesn't think Tunisia's got a lot to offer.
2: So you're going to cheer for Tunisia, though. You got to cheer for the underdog, well, that's right?
0: What, yeah, he said he was going to. I don't know if he's, if he knows their country's national anthem or not, but I think he will definitely be pulling for Tunisia.
2: Because Leo's been wanting to watch a lot of the World Cup as well at home. Yeah, and then he'll always ask, who are you cheering for? I'm like, well, whatever team is the underdog, yes, that's who I'm going to root for.
0: I think that's I think most people do that. I think it's amazing, too, that the Netherlands is as good as they are wearing those wooden clogs, because you would... You saw that. I think I've used that before. That's really not that funny, is it? It's really not, but I thought I'd do it anyway.
2: That's not bad.
0: And
2: I've only heard that a time or two, so it's a relatively new joke.
0: This is Dateline Guadalajara, Mexico. Headline, goals are being scored at a record pace at the World Cup. The ball is one reason for the surge.
2: Come on.
0: Here's what it says.
2: Ball corked.
0: The tournament has been one of the highest scoring in history so far and produced nearly 25% more scoring than the same span of games in the previous World Cup. One reason might be for the increase. One reason for the increase in scoring might be the ball that FIFA is using for this tournament. FIFA says the ball has been designed with deep seams to produce optimal in-flight stability. And players and coaches say it has been rocketing toward goalkeepers at a high velocity. There is also added grip to help striking and dribbling in wet or humid conditions. Austria coach Ralf Rangnick said, "This ball is as fast as a cannonball. I think today, in the last couple of days, you saw if you kick the ball in the right position, it's extremely difficult to save." Another reason might be, Tenneby, it says the games are also running longer because of increased stoppage time related to hydration breaks that are new for this tournament, allowing more scoring opportunities. And the tournament has a bigger talent gap because of the expanded 48-team field that debuted this year. Colombia coach Nestor Lorenzo said he was not surprised by the number of goals considering the talent of the players at the World Cup. He also said the attackers are more protected by officials than they used to be. He says they didn't have this protection some 20, 30 years ago when they were hit a lot more, when a rough play was a lot more common. Today, any team that defends well and uses counterattacks and tries to play can manage to do well. 121 goals in the first 40 games of the tournament. And I don't know. You know, they say it's due to the soccer ball with the deeper seams. I'll take their word for it. You know how they do it in golf. I mean, you look back in the history of the golf ball, they used to have featheries in gutta perches. You know, and now they've got the technology with golf balls now is astonishing. It's probably too strong of a word, but it's come a long way. And so you, part of the reason you get the ball further is golf clubs, but it's also the golf balls as well. But what I will say, Tenneby, is I don't know if this is by circumstance or by design, and I would say by design, right?
2: Mm-hmm.
0: Because one of the complaints about soccer, I think, for people is there's not enough scoring. You'll have nil-nil games. At the end of a game, no one will have scored.
2: Yep.
0: And there might not even be that many shots on goal. Or the game might be 1-0 or the dreaded draw. You know, in soccer, they still allow a draw, I guess, until you get to a championship game. Then you got to do it. You got to do an OT, and then you have to do a shootout or a kickout, whatever they call it. But they'll, like in the pool play, they're playing to a draw, which leaves some people with a sour taste in their mouth. They don't like having, you know, I got to have a winner, got to have a loser, can't have a tie. That's why I think in the National Hockey League, they've gotten to the point where you have, you know, first it's 3-on-3, and then it's a shootout because you have to have, and then you get 1 point or no points or 2 points or whatever the case may be. But I remember someone explained to me once, like, let's say there's a 3-2 soccer game. That's like a 21-14 football game. Well, it is, because a 21-14 football game is basically five scores. A 3-2 game in soccer is five scores. It's just football sounds like there's more points scored because they just – it. What if they said if you score a goal in soccer, it's worth 6 points? Well, then a 3-2 game would be 18-12. High-scoring game today in soccer. So it's if you look at it that way, I'm trying to defend soccer is really what I'm trying to do. I don't mind a little –
2: the action score within those scores is a little different too, but yeah.
0: Yeah. If you call 3 yards and then in a cloud of dust, action, or a quarterback throwing a terrible pass for an incompletion, I mean, that is action, but is it really good action? With the soccer, there's always – there's the there at least there's intent on every pass. They're trying to do something, which they are in football as well, but football or football. But I think they're trying to increase scoring. They do it in every sport.
2: Yeah.
0: Do they have fantasy soccer?
2: I'm sure they do. I've never played it, but
0: so you'd probably want more goals. I mean, I can't see where that would be. Because most fantasy sports are based on scoring. Football, I think I've mentioned this, Tennessee. Back when I played fantasy football for the first time, and this was back like early 80s when I played. No, make that late 80s. No, early 90s. It was because I started playing just before I started doing the show with Charchi and Fithian. And we had a real simplistic scoring. 6 points for a tutty.
2: Yep.
0: For running or catching, quarterback would just get 3 for throwing it, and then it was yards. That was it.
2: Yep.
0: Now it's like you get points for like every 10 yards you
2: get. Every yard you get, you get like 0.01.
0: Yeah. Yeah. So people just, they like scoring is what they like, and I think that's probably why they've done this in soccer. However, the other thing that's, it's not the only numbers that are going up as well. I'll explain on the other side of the break, Tennessee. There's an outrage regarding World Cup soccer, and we'll explain other side of the break. Right now, though, Tennessee wants to try to put a grand in somebody's hand, or more than a grand, actually. It's our national cash contest.
2: Yeah, how about $2,500? 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
27: For KFGO News, I'm Darren Selvig. Fargo police are searching for a wanted man who fled from officers. Police spotted 45-year-old Darren Heller of Fargo Monday morning. He's wanted on a Cass County felony warrant for fleeing. Officers set up a perimeter near University Drive and 10th Street North, but were not able to locate him. Anyone with information is asked to call Fargo police. And more than 2,000 Medora musical tickets are canceled ahead of President Trump's upcoming visit. The Theodore Roosevelt Medora Foundation says shows on June 28th, June 30th, and July 1st are called off due to the logistics of the president opening a new Theodore Roosevelt State Library. Marketing Director Brock White apologizes for disrupting visitors' travel plans. Affected ticket holders can request a full refund or receive two tickets in the 2026-2027 season for every canceled ticket purchased. For KFGO Radio News, I'm Darren Selvig.
0: Talks about how World Cup tickets are expensive, as are flights to North America. Hotel rooms in many places are expensive. And then there's the concession prices at World Cup soccer, Tenneby. $75 caviar top tray of tater tots and a $40 empanada weighing in at 5 pounds. Ribeye tacos for $8 in Guadalajara, Mexico. Something called a Twinkie cheeseburger that has nothing to do with the dessert. That's $22 in Los Angeles.
2: I would eat that.
0: Prices in many cases aren't all that different from what U.S. fans would experience on NFL Sundays or college football Saturdays. But some international fans aren't used to such pricing or calling foul, especially over beer prices that can top $20. Thomas Schuler, an engineer from Germany in Toronto, to watch his national team play over the weekend, said it's unfair, it's not right, it's wrong, as he held a beer that cost him $24.25 in Canadian dollars about $17 or 15 euros. He goes, it's three times the cost of what I pay in my country. But that's not stopping him, he says. And the prices here, Janine Arbiter, a fan from Austria, she waited for a hot dog, chips, and soda combo. Pre-tip price, $19.35. She says, we've never seen anything like it. It's a lot of food for a little snack. I've always, look, because concession price, as Reynolds mentioned in this piece, Tenneby, you go to a football game on a Sunday, Vikings game, any stadium in the country, you go to basketball games, hockey, regardless of the sport, it's expensive to eat. It'll cost you a small fortune. That's why when I don't go to games very often, but when I, you know, like I don't drink beer very often, but when I do, it's Dos Equis, that commercial. When I do go, I generally plan a dinner out before the game at a restaurant and then go to the game.
2: Yeah.
0: For a couple of reasons. The cost of, it depends if you're, I mean, if you're talking about Rosen kind of eating, that's going to be really expensive, right? But I'm talking about just going to a decent burger place, right? Burger and fries. And burger and fries, maybe split a cheese curd with somebody. You walk out of there and that's going to cost you $20-$30 altogether, right? With a couple of, you know, a couple of soda pops. But the, and not all concession food is bad. I mean, there's some of these concessions, they, you know, it's a long way from when I used to go as a kid. Back when I would go, Tenneby, you basically bought hot dog, cotton candy, Cracker Jacks, peanuts, or Frosty Malt. That's all the offering was. There wasn't any more. Now you get all sorts of extravagant foods at these places. But I still look at it. I'd rather sit down at a nice dinner, be handed a menu, have something to eat, eat in that atmosphere with a table and such like that, and spend my $50, then go to a game and get hot dog or a bratwurst, popcorn, maybe a peanuts and a couple of beers. And that's going to be $50 or $60 minimum. And then you got to balance it as you're sitting on in the stands. It just makes more sense to go to eat out at a restaurant. Agreed or disagree?
2: No, I mean, concession prices are astronomical. They seem to keep getting, unless you're at Augusta, where they've actually, you know, or the Atlanta Falcons games, apparently, where they keep them reasonable. The prices are outrageous. And it's one of those things where, you know, the other thing is they won't let you bring any food in. Though, apparently, when I had Bonus on yesterday, he said that they will still allow you at Target Field to bring in your own food, which I didn't even realize. If you want to just go across the street to a Jimmy John's and walk right in with your sub, you can. But, yeah, with ticket prices, both for concerts and sporting events, all the concession prices, they've got us over a barrel.
0: And that's why it's better to go out eat out at a restaurant. I just think you're better off going to a restaurant before the game. And
2: I'm actually still amazed that these places are still filling up as much as, from a seating capacity standpoint, these days, because the prices of tickets have gotten so ridiculously expensive, and because did you even mention parking? Right, you want to go park to a Vikings game? It's ridiculous. I mean, you want to take a family of four to go to any sporting event now, it's hundreds and hundreds of dollars. And I'm surprised people keep doing it, to be honest with you.
0: There's something about people like to be jam-packed in a stadium in an uncomfortable plastic chair cheering for their hometown team, paying outrageous prices for tickets and concessions. But everybody's got their own hobbies, right? Comparing soccer to football even more. On average, there's only about 18 minutes of actual action during an NFL game. The rest of the 60 minutes of the game time is just the clock running. Technically, there's no stoppage of play in soccer. Yeah, they've done that. I know. I've read the stories before. So even, I think it's even less than 18 minutes of actual action. I remember reading a story that they put a stopwatch on the actual amount of when they, from the time they snap the ball and hand off or pass in the 3 hours, it's like 11 minutes. That's it. So yeah, in a soccer game, there's the constant. For me, I don't dislike soccer. I really don't. I just don't. I don't dislike it. I don't like it. It's just like, it's all right. It's. I understand. It's, what would Brian Oakes say, Tenneby? You don't have to like soccer, but you have to appreciate it. And I do. The ability to move the ball as precisely as they do, using only your feet, with defenders everywhere, it's pretty cool. It's a talent. There's no question about it. I just find myself daydreaming and dozing off, much like I do during the program. It's not an action-packed sport for me.
2: I did have Leo the other day. You know, some guy will act like he's hurt for 3 minutes and he'll be laying on the ground. And Leo goes, why don't they just stop the clock? I'm like, I don't have an answer for you. I don't know. That sounds like a good idea to me.
0: It says, I'd rather see a 1-0 competitive soccer game than a 5-0 blowout that Portugal just beat Uzbekistan. People love the greats, though, and love seeing the Ronaldos and Messis fill up the stat sheet. Not me and the common man. Give me a rough and rugged defensive battle. You like the 5-0 blowout if you're a fan of Portugal, but you don't otherwise. Well, and that's part of the reason I think the scoring's up. That was another reason why. That might have more to do with it than anything, Tenneby, is it, the field's watered down. 48 teams make it now. And you know there's those. I don't know what the number of. I don't even know how you quantify what makes a soccer team great. I guess winning more games than they lose, right? But how many teams are in the World Cup? You go, now that's a great team. How many teams realistically, barring upsets, have a chance to win World Cup? Is it sort of?
2: Eight.
0: Yeah, sort of kind of the same in the NCAA football, basketball, right? How many realistically have a chance to win the NCAA tournament? You don't get many. You know, we love our little one shining moment stuff. I don't know what's the lowest seed to ever win an NCAA tournament. Has a double digit seed ever won it? If it has, I bet it's only been once or twice. It's usually a one seed, a three seed, a two seed. So you're not going to see many upsets there either. At the end of the day, the cream rises to the top. NCAA football. They have it at 12 teams now. They're talking about expanding it more. As of now, those 12 teams, there's only three or four that have a chance to win the national championship realistically, right? And, you know, team could go on a run and pull a couple of upsets off, but
2: see, for me, when watching soccer, and I would even say this about watching hockey, it's not about the amount of goals that are scored. It's about the amount of scoring chances there are, right? Like, I can watch a 1-0 soccer game if it's, oh, a chance here, just missed there, just had a chance there. If it's just a, you know, 11 guys standing back just in a shell and the other team just passing the ball around the perimeter the whole time, that's not exciting to me.
0: Correct.
2: Same thing with hockey. I can watch a 1-0 hockey game over a 5-4 hockey game if it's chances here, 2-on-1 here, goalie makes spectacular save, three rebound opportunities, then that's fun to watch.
0: Correct. You and I are on the we're on the same page there. Take our final break. Got more controversial Vikings news coming your way on the other side of this break here on the Continent Program and the Fan.
11: 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Find out Friday at 1:30 p.m. as Common and Corey Cove take on Lil B and Marnie Gellner in the championship of the Program Password Invitational on the Common Man Program on the Fan.
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3: 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Well, what a game one between the Twins and the Dodgers last night at Target Field. We said all the stars showed up. Shohei Ohtani, leadoff home run in the first. Byron Buxton, homer in the first to tie it. Freddie Freeman, homer to eventually be the game winner. Twins will do it again tonight. Joe Ryan on the mound for Minnesota. He's 5-3 with a 2.99 earned run average. Fargo Moorhead Red Hawks will try to continue to pack on wins at home. 5-2 winners last night at Newman Outdoor Field. Tonight, game two of that series between the Red Hawks and the Lincoln Salt Dogs. And still, day one of the NBA draft today, a two-day draft. Prior to it, big trades, including the Wolves, sending Julius Randle to Brooklyn, part of a three-team deal. The Fan Sports Update.
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3: Well, Bucks fans, you'll always have the summer of 2021. The Bucks were NBA champions. Giannis Antetokounmpo was a two-time NBA MVP. Last night, the Bucks traded Giannis to Miami for players and picks. Now, the Bucks will attempt to rebuild. How long did it take for the Bucks to win after 1975 when they traded Kareem Abdul-Jabbar to the Lakers? I'm Chris Black.
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17: Your 740 The Fan regional weather from meteorologist Utah Tom Szymanski. Tonight, partly cloudy. Even overnight lows around 56 tonight. Tomorrow, partly sunny and breezy. Scattered showers and thundershowers. High of 71 tomorrow. Northwest winds 14 to 28. For Thursday, partly sunny. Looking for highs of 76. 57 the low Thursday night. And for Friday, partly sunny and breezy. Get a chance for showers Friday. Friday's high of 76. That's your 740 The Fan regional weather.
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18: There's far too many of you die.
19: I think anyone who puckers up their lips and presses it against their boss's buttocks and then smooches is an ass kisser.
20: I seem to be inept at everything except my work. I'm good at my work. And I confine myself to that. All I want out of life is a 30 share and a 20 rating.
21: The man's enlarged my mind. He's a poet, warrior in the classic sense. I'm a little man. He's a great man.
22: Think of it as colors. There's black and there's white. And in between is mostly gray. That's us. Now, gray is a tough color because it's not as simple as black and white. And for the media, certainly not as interesting. But it's who we are.
23: Well, it's lumpy.

0: All right, here's my shot across the bow, and I want you to get on this aspect of the story as well. If the Minnesota Timberwolves, under new ownership, make whatever moves are necessary to avoid, not talking about second apron, any luxury tax, with Anthony Edwards approaching his prime, the owners should be impeached. And I don't even think owners can be.
1: Not for that.
0: Let's be clear on something. We've been very hard on the Polads. I think they've deserved almost all that they've received. But the Wolves, in my opinion, on the basis of some equity by their standards the last 4 years, have not reached a point where it will be acceptable on any level if they avoid all aspects of the luxury tax, and that every move, including this exception, is set up in order for them to do exactly that, then they will be called out on it. We are watching. Can't do it. Or if you mean to do it, then go ahead and don't wait for Anthony Edwards to say he wants out. That whole draining process, it's already begun, speculation on that. Trade him. Don't even bother. You cannot, as far as I'm concerned, hit those shortcuts. And look, there have been murmurs. There have been a lot of whispers about this. Within the organization, without the organization, outside of it, that there's some signs. You know, we were mad at Glenn Taylor about a lot of stuff. He brought up on some of his own misery. But on this issue, every time you get a new owner, that's one of the things you're watching. How many corners are they going to cut in the name of whatever fiscal sanity they're looking for? Where are you on all that?
1: I'm definitely watching it. I don't believe this trade exception is going to be part of that. I think this is a legitimate piece that they're going to use at some point, whether it's today, whether it's later this summer, or whether it's during the season. Because we got to remember that, too. Like, everything's happening right now.
0: Yes.
1: But there's a season that happens where there's another trade deadline where a lot of things can actually happen. And so I don't think they're going to sit on it like you kind of hypothesized at the beginning of the show. That, to me, would be impeachable because that's a valuable asset. That's in theory.
0: Well, no, at the start of the show, I didn't say they'd sit on it. I said what I said then was how much of a failure this is depends on whether they use that money. Now I am saying I'm watching and I'm concerned. I'm not ready to say no. They're not doing it. But read Johnny today. Read a number of people very subtly seem to keep going with the, well, they might want to avoid the luxury tax altogether. That's very different than second apron stuff I get.
1: Right.
0: Luxury tax, no, but go ahead.
1: So that's where I'm not as down on the whole concept because I'm much more of a addition by subtraction with yes. Randall. Because I go all the way back to you had to trade Carl Anthony Towns, and maybe I should go back and actually think about who might have been available that they could have gotten besides Julius Randle, other trades that would have been on the table for him that would have worked out better. Because I'm just kind of thinking, and I thought a lot about it, obviously, last night and today, you had this older team on one side and this younger team with Nas and Jaden on the other, and you were kind of running them along the same track with yes. Anthony Edwards as the focal point of both of them. And obviously, you're starting to transition a little bit out of the older team into the younger team now. And it always felt to me that Randall was going to be some kind of a bridge. I think the three-year contract they gave him emphasizes that it was a bridge for them in general, whether it was going to be 1, 2, 3 years, when you factor in they just signed Io last night for 5, right? So I'm not down. I know that it looks horrible because right now what you have to show for Carl Anthony Towns is an injured Dante DiVincenzo and Berenshay. But I'm willing to see what the next, when all the chips are down and all the dust settles and whatever they do with that exception and whoever else they're able to bring in, because they can also do some mid-level thing now with the financial flexibility if they want to. I'm more willing to give it an incomplete until we see what happens.
0: Oh, yeah. No, maybe you're misreading me. I'm not saying it's an F because, again, we don't have all the information yet. But in terms of asset management, having to trade away Julius Randle for nothing is bad asset management. That doesn't mean, again, on a larger scale that I think I said there was necessity to even if you know you're giving him away, there was necessity on the basis of what he represented here. He was becoming the guy identified as the reason the locker room was so weird. Now, we may come to find out that was put too much on him.
1: Yeah.
0: But that's so, yeah, I don't know that we're in that much disagreement.
1: We're not.
0: I do think I want the warnings to be out now that I'll just say again, maybe their intentions are good on spending and they're waiting it out. I'm talking about the owners. But I would say to them, you should be, by now, hopefully you've been in this town long enough. Don't misread the market.
1: Right.
0: The market will turn on you on this because they're invested now.
1: They are, big time.
0: As you know, they
1: 7,000 people were at the uniform.
0: Exactly.
1: So look across the street.
0: Don't misread the market. Yeah. Ah, you know, we got to the conference finals two straight years. We recalibrate a little bit. We'll save dough for a couple of years. I think the rage of those fans on this team, if they go down that road. So I'm trying to protect them from themselves.
1: Right.
0: And maybe they don't need it. Like you said, maybe there is a plan that Conley has already said, we got five players. We like three or four of them, and they all might fit into that particular, that $30 million window.
1: And if then it's Randall for that guy, then it looks a lot different.
0: Yeah.
1: Then it looks a lot
0: better.
1: Different.
0: Yes,
1: yeah.
0: Yes.
1: Lastly, on the moodiness part of it,
0: because
1: I tweeted this last night, this is the other part now. It's like, as Johnny said, and as we've all said, Nas is in the starting lineup now, and Jaden, they're expecting a lot of him. And Jaden had a great year last year, and I think he's done being underrated nationally. I think he's on his way to all defensive teams because of everything he did. The Denver, I see a lot of bad defenders, and he backed it all up. The loudest mood on the team is gone, but that takes away the cover from those two
0: Absolutely.
1: Guys who are also very moody. And now we're watching them. Now
0: Absolutely.
1: We can't. Now we're not distracted by Randall being moody and not doing anything. Now we're going to watch again when Naz Reid gets a foul and
0: everything
1: he's mad.
0: Can't be Julius Randle's fault anymore.
1: Exactly. Or he doesn't get in a defensive stance and a guy blows right by him. Like, this is now, it's your team now.
0: Correct.
1: Like, they're giving you the team. And with that comes a responsibility.
0: Yeah. It's going to be very interesting. And I don't get much of a sense that the feeling among the experts from the Jackals is they're going to make another move right now. I don't know now that they have to, like you said, regarding that $30 million thing. But somebody, I thought it was it Johnny or was it Hines? Somebody basically said, I think it was Johnny, that he didn't expect that it was going to be used or that his hunch was it wasn't going to be used. And we'll ask him at 4:30. When Johnny writes like that, usually what it means to me is he knows something.
1: Right.
0: And we'll see. Maybe I misread it. Maybe I'm thinking of someone else who said this. Because on the other hand, nationally, it's been, they're setting something else up that's big.
1: Yes.
0: Right?
1: Yes, for sure.
0: And I think locally it's been more, not necessarily big. Now, again, $30 million, you can get somebody nice, right? That's for sure.
1: There's a lot of good $30 million players. The Wolves have a handful of them.
0: That's true. Can we get Nikhil back? I don't remember what he's making at this point. I'm late for Louie, and I do want to talk to him about some new Minnesota Wild trade rumors. And I want to throw some names by him that we haven't before that might well be available and how he feels about each of them. So questions for Luigi, 646-86. Johnny, a bonus time with him is scheduled for about an hour from now.
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9: 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His mother, Tiffany Pudence, and dad, Mike, both UND Hall of Famers. Max committing, a 6-foot, 183-pound wide receiver, all-conference player for Red River. Also, University of North Dakota Deputy Director of Athletics Eric Martinson announcing this week that Ryan Powell has been hired as the Senior Associate Athletic Director for External Operations. Newly created role, he'll oversee the External Ops Department at UND Athletics. Powell spending the last 8 years as Assistant Commissioner for Strategic Communications and Broadcasting for the Summit League. Red Hawks game two. They'll go for two in a row against Lincoln tonight. 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
22: Yeah!

0: up somebody that's going to be moving out of Toronto.
1: Yeah.
0: Like a Nicholas Robertson might be moving out. He's a producer. He's a type of player that would be a Carolina type player. He's not deep, but he's really fast and he can score goals. You know, he's always going to get to 16 or 20. So maybe the Wild might want to pick him up for something.
1: Sure, yeah.
0: He might be available. I think you're going to see the Wild just looking and seeing if there's some deals around the edges that can replace the type of guys that they're losing on the third line and fourth line.
1: You know, you had to preside over several drafts. So compare and contrast for us. I mean, all these drafts, whatever the sport, you know, hockey, basketball, football, they all look so sophisticated and intense and well-organized compared to the old days, even the old NFL draft. You go back to some of the first NFL drafts, it looks like just a bunch of guys in a smoke-filled room, like in a hotel, like one of those banquet rooms, for God's sake. Now it's these huge operations. I'm sure you could speak to the contrast of how it's changed over the decades.
0: Well, when push comes to shove, it really hasn't changed that much, because at the end of the day, what you come up, I don't see anybody not doing it. Your scouts meet halfway through the year. They meet at the end of the year. They formulate a list of players that you want to be able to get, and you have a list. And the only thing that might be is probably different from say what I did and a couple of us did. Once I had that list formulated by the scouting department, I wasn't going to change it at the draft table. I used to tell them, nobody gets better at the draft table. I said, so what you give me is what I'm going by. Because, say you have a list from, usually had a list from one to maybe 150 players in junior. Well, as you're striking off a list, now if you come to a guy that's, say, on your list of 32, and all of a sudden they're pushing for a guy that's 75, I'm saying, how did this guy get better all of a sudden? You know, I was talking here. You spent all the time in that, so you're not going to change it. The way it's changed is the data that they're collecting now compared to what we did. You know, they do way more things in depth than we did. And they have way more tools to gain stuff about their, their physical abilities and their speed, their strength, et cetera, than we had. And so that's all combined into it. But that all formulates information for the draft, and you come up with a draft list. And that's something that I see not changing at all, because that's what you're doing. You're using all the tools you have to come up with a list to give you who you'd like to select in certain positions when your turn comes.
1: Last item for today. The Minnesota Timberwolves, as you may have heard, traded Julius Randle for practically nothing. And part of it, I think, was a belief internally that Randle, as good as he could be at times, had reached a point where his moodiness was sort of, I don't know how to put it. It was saturating the locker room with dysfunction that they felt they had to move on. And we can argue about whether that's fair to Randle or not. I'm really not asking you to comment on that. But here's what I am asking you to do. When you were general manager, did you ever make a move in which you traded away a player, not necessarily so much for what he did or didn't give you on the ice, but a belief that on the basis of your own observations and maybe what your coach had heard and even what you may have heard from some players, that you needed to remove him from the locker room culture?
0: Yes, I'm not going to see him as a player.
1: That's fine.
0: But definitely. And I'm sure it happens. The only thing that's different, I just, you know, I just would die to have to give up a first-round pick to get rid of a player.
1: Yes.
0: We had a tool that they don't have in basketball yet. I can't believe they haven't negotiated that in the collective bargaining agreement. Had they had a buyout clause, which you have in hockey,
1: right,
0: they could buy him out and not have to give a first-round pick up to lose him. You know, you'd rather pay the money, suffer, some of the pain by, you wouldn't have complete $33 million clearance, but you might have, say, $16 million clearance and get rid of the player, not lose the first round. I just, our times were different because there was no free agency.
1: Yep.
0: And I only traded one first round pick in my whole life, and I just would not give up draft choices. I accumulated draft choices because we didn't have the opportunity to have free agents sign with us.
1: By the way, the Wolves did end up, basically they swapped, so they lost 8, which is a first rounder. They got 33, which is not a first rounder, but it's basically moving down 5 spots in effect. Lastly, what's the big dinner tonight? Where are we headed tonight? Do you know yet?
0: Yeah, I was hoping we were going to Cafe Blue because I really like Cafe Blue, but we're going to a place called Echo Gallery first, and then we're going to a dining room here. This, you know, it's amazing because you have the Baja Mar here, you have the Grand Hyatt, and you got another hotel. There are 3 together. And when you're sitting in the penthouse suite last night at the top of the building, I looked around, I saw 10 pools between these 3 hotels.
1: 10.
0: And yeah, I couldn't believe it. And the shops here and everything. This, the Atlantis is a name people know more. It's older.
1: Yes.
0: And I think they're starting to rebuild it a bit because it was getting tired. This is one of the newer ones, and it's exquisite. And they have a lot of different things to do besides having a casino right in the building here, which is very nice.
1: Well, I'm glad to find. So you have the penthouse suite, or that's where the meetings were?
0: No.
1: I thought one
0: of the head of the company had the penthouse suite. I was just there for dinner.
1: Just hanging out for dinner. Okay, fair enough.
0: Yeah.
1: Well, have a wonderful time. Safe travels back, and we appreciate the help as always, my friend. We'll talk soon.
0: Thank you. Look forward to talking to you.
1: Thank you, Louie. That is Lou Nanny, Dateline Bahamas today, because somebody has to do it. Sounds like the meeting went about, the presentation went about 9 minutes today, which does leave a plenty of time for fun and relaxation. It's good being Luigi, I think we'll all agree to that.
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4: We throw the term GOAT around when there should only be one from each sport. 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I'm Adam Abdallah.
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15: Your 740 The Fan regional weather from meteorologist Utah Tom Szymanski. Tonight, partly cloudy. Looking for overnight lows around 56 tonight. Tomorrow, partly sunny and breezy. Scattered showers and thundershowers. High of 71 tomorrow. Northwest winds 14 to 28. For Thursday, partly sunny. Looking for highs of 76. 57 the low Thursday night. And for Friday, partly sunny and breezy. Get a chance for showers Friday. Friday's high of 76. That's your 740 The Fan regional weather.
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1: Number two of the Bumper to Bumper program on this Tuesday, Johnny Athletic, some bonus time with him, bottom of the hour. And then at 5:30, Brett Blakemore to talk World Cup. We're still 2 days away from the U.S.'s next match.
18: Thursday night
1: against Turkey.
18: Right here on The Fan.
1: You made it sound like it was like starting at 11 o'clock at night. It's 8 o'clock Central.
18: Yeah.
1: I mean, it's not that late. It's not that
18: I think it's
1: the
18: same time they had for their first match.
1: Is that true?
18: Friday night at 8.
1: Are you still certain it's Los Angeles?
18: Yes.
1: Okay. That's been confirmed?
18: I mean, by me, I looked at the website. Yeah, okay. That was yesterday, I think.
1: That's close enough. I sent you some sound.
18: Yep.
1: And let me explain why I think it's important to play, even if you can make the argument. It's Kendrick Perkins. He can be kind of bombastic. He's entertaining, but he can be kind of bombastic. And so what's the point? Why feed into what he has to offer? Well, he's got a pretty large platform. But I offer it up almost as a form of inoculation. Because I'm here to tell you, the only way... I mean, what do they say about, you know, you get a vaccine and then with that you build up hopefully some resistance to that particular condition or disease? And I'm hoping that by playing this, it will help you, it will inoculate you from what's coming. Because there is now zero question that from this point forward, rest of this calendar year, and next calendar year, the how long will Anthony Edwards stay happy in Minnesota story is unavoidable. It's inescapable. You can hate it. You could say it's oversimplified. You can say the facts don't even matter, and you wouldn't be wrong. But I'm here to try to help you cope with it so that maybe once inoculated, you won't lose your mind every time you hear it, and you'll be able to just sort of, okay, chuckle and move on with the rest of your life. Because you can't you're not going to be able to block you're not going to be able to block everybody.
18: Not if you're an NBA fan.
1: Exactly.
18: Yeah.
1: So it's going to happen. Now, the first part of the soundbite is windy.
18: Yep, Brian Windhorst.
1: Raising some of the issues that we did. And then it gets to Perkins, who's trying to make a larger point that is undeniable, if painful. But better that you get inoculated by maybe once a week we play the same soundbite just for a few weeks, for
18: there'll
1: like a
18: month ones.
1: To build. That's true.
18: Different strains. We'll do different strains of vaccine.
1: Some measure of resistance where you will say, just yawn. You know, okay, well, they're doing it again. Because to be angry about it and resentful every time, you're going to end up with an ulcer. And it's not going to do you any good, especially if it becomes a bleeding ulcer. Those aren't good, they tell me.
18: Right.
1: So let's listen. This is from earlier, just within, I think, the last hour on their NBA draft pre-coverage, shall we say, because, of course, tonight is round one of the NBA draft.
19: They end up making this move for Julius Randle, and it's not so much about trading Randle. Randle did not perform well in the playoffs. Nobody's doubting that. Nobody is saying that he had to stay on that roster. The issue is they trade him for a salary dump, for nothing. Now, their team is not complete. Their offseason is not complete. They created a $30 million trade exception. They could go out and re-spend that money. But making moves like this to cut salary when you have Ant Edwards in his prime is something the league is paying attention to and wonders how Ant will think about it.
20: Well, knocking at his prime, and they're banking on their player development. Anthony Edwards is somewhat trusting the process for this season. He's banking that Ayo is going to be better, who just got $112 million. He's banking on his road dog and Jay McDaniels that he's going to come in and get better. And by the way, since you brought up that trade with Carl Anthony Towns, it's going down as one of the worst trades in NBA history. And history also tells us that the Minnesota Timberwolves, Andrew Wiggins, moved on, former number one pick, won the championship somewhere else. Carl Anthony Towns moved on, former number one pick, won the championship somewhere else. Andrew Wiggins moved on. Kevin Garnett moved on, won a championship somewhere else. Kevin Love, who you just got through talking about, Sean did, moved on and won a championship somewhere else. History cannot repeat itself. They cannot allow that to lose Anthony Edwards. They got to test it out by the trade deadline. If it's not working, they got to make a splash, and that splash has to be someone like a Kyrie Irving.
12: All right.
1: Now, I know it hurts. I know you want to scream. I say, you're oversimplifying the story. One story doesn't have to have anything to do with the other. I'm just here to say better to get it out now, hear it at its most extreme form, and maybe you'll build up a little of that, I don't know, a little of that scar tissue in a good way that will protect you from what is going to happen every day this offseason. It's going to happen if the Wolves struggle early next year. You're going to hear it. You're going to hear it, I'm going to say, daily. And if not that, you're certainly going to hear it weekly. And it's not just a conspiracy against us. It happens everywhere. It's the one league in which that itch is scratched most regularly. And some of it goes back to the belief that NBA players, because of the nature of the game, as one player can mean that much and only five play at once, that players have that power. They exercise that power. Because the comeback, of course, is, he's still got 3 years on his contract. Come on, man. I don't think that's a meaningful distinction, to be honest with you. It depends on the individual player and what he reads into the situation. I have no reason to think that he's at that place now. But in all honesty, could you blame him if he's curious?
18: Right.
1: Could you blame him if he goes, okay, where are we going with this thing exactly? Again, we got this extra money. Are we going to use it? What kind of player are we going to use it on? On the positive side, I liked I liked where Perkins finished. He brought up Kyrie. The problem is there doesn't seem to be much indication that Kyrie is going to be available. Now, somebody said this yesterday, and I dismissed it, and maybe I dismissed it too easily. Because I heard somebody this morning say, you know, Dusty May and Kyrie, how's Kyrie going to be with a former college coach, even highly regarded?
18: Oh.
1: Is Kyrie going to revert a little bit and say, well, this college hotshot's going to coach me? Kyrie Irving, best handle ever. So maybe that will open the door a little bit. I don't know. But on the other hand, if the new management there believes they want Kyrie back, it's difficult for me to believe they'd hire somebody that would immediately get in the way of that. So how much due diligence do they do? Do they talk to Kyrie about it? I have no idea. But I guess it's worth speculating on, or at least wondering about, whether that might change Kyrie's view of, I don't want to break in a new coach. I had a good vibe with Jason, or I would have had a good vibe maybe with a guy who's been doing this a few times. I don't care how good Dusty May was at college. That name's not very mythic for the NBA. Dusty, come on, man. And he's a college guy, so where are we? Who knows?
18: Can I play a Kendrick Perkins bite from earlier today that might make people feel better?
1: Okay, sure, absolutely.
18: You want to do it now? You want to do it after the break?
1: Let's go ahead and break and stay on schedule. We will have Bonus Johnny at the bottom of the hour. And we will talk some draft stuff on him. See, here's how it feeds on itself. And this is why I think the inoculation was important. Dan, are you surprised Ant hasn't come out with a statement refuting the reports? That becomes some of the dangerous...
18: His silence is deafening.
1: ...exhausting game. Because that's what some of the national bloggers and podcasters will say. Funny. Haven't heard anything from Anthony refuting all this stuff. As if it would matter how many times he refuted it. Because even if he did refute it, say, was he really refuting it?
18: Right. Why did he feel the need to refute it?
1: Sounded half-hearted.
18: Mm-hmm.
1: Yeah, what would make him do it in the first place? All right, we'll come back with more Kendrick sound. Don't forget, at 5:30, Brett Blakemore on World Cup.
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3: For KFGO News, I'm Darren Selvig. An Arizona man faces felony charges after taking an excavator on a drunken joyride in Detroit Lakes. Police say 30-year-old Alex Prescott Hansen drove the heavy machinery Sunday night, knocking down a light pole, smashing a sculpture at Hub 41, and damaging the awning at the Fairfield Hotel. Damage at Hub 41 alone is estimated at $40,000. Police say Prescott Hansen blew a .18 on a breath test. He appeared in court this morning on charges of felony property damage and DWI. And Minnesota Attorney General Keith Ellison has charged seven healthcare providers with stealing more than $700,000 from the state's Medicaid program. The charges are part of a nationwide healthcare fraud takedown. Investigators say the alleged scams include billing for services while providers were out of the country and even billing for a patient who had died. Ellison says his office is working nonstop to hold fraudsters accountable. Darren Selvig, KFGO News.
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6: Tradition never graduates. Whether our teams win or lose, Minnesota's sports leader remains.

0: that the Timberwolves are continuing to explore all of those types of deals to see if there's more talent that they can add that way versus signing someone with the mid-level exception. I think they can still look at those scenarios, but now you're looking at, do you trade Rudy? Do you trade Dante DiVincenzo? Who do you use to help facilitate those things now that Julius is not a part of the thing? But maybe that doesn't hurt the Wolves at all, because clearly no one was really interested in Julius for any of the stuff that the Wolves were kind of chasing after. So I think all of that is still in play to some degree, and it would not shock me at all if another deal comes in and they get a veteran player that can either start or come off the bench or help them, you know, from a depth standpoint.
1: Does Dusty May getting the Mavericks job have any impact on Kyrie's availability? Because I heard this, you know, nationally, yeah, that one of the theories is, Kyrie is kind of settled there, but Kyrie, I don't know if he's going to like playing for a college coach. Even if he's capable, Kyrie, the idea of breaking in a college coach, no matter how highly regarded, that might be the kind of thing that sets Kyrie off again in a direction in which he strongly encourages the notion that I want to go someplace else. Will one thing have anything to do with the other?
0: I mean, I thought about that as well, Dan. Talking to people who know Kyrie some, he does have a "I'm the smartest guy in the room" type of an air about him sometimes. And how does he respect a college coach the same way he does a pro coach? But I don't know. You could say that. What if they hired Mike Inori? What if they hired an assistant, you know, coach that had not been a head coach?
1: Yeah, true.
0: At that level, I think you'd be dealing with the same things. My guess is that with Masai Ujiri there, who's very good at relating with players and talking them through things, I think that they're going to stick to their guns, because I do think that they want Cooper Flagg to have a real veteran point guard next to him to help him develop longer. So I have not gotten the sense in the last few days, as Dusty May has been hired, that has all of a sudden reopened the bidding war for Kyrie. But, you know, maybe he does look at it. Maybe he sits down with Dusty May and is like, yeah, this isn't for me. I want to go win somewhere. But I know he's really comfortable in Dallas.
1: Yeah.
0: And so I'm not holding my breath for Kyrie to re-enter the market here.
1: Lastly, Mike Inori is your guy, finally gone.
0: Yeah.
1: Hired by the Portland Trailblazers. But it's being reported as a one-year contract with then options on the part of the team. How unusual a deal is that? What does it tell us?
0: Yeah, it's incredibly unusual, Dan. The new owner of the Blazers owns the hockey team in Carolina that just won the Stanley Cup, by the way. But, hey, Fallness, look at how your hockey owners work with their coaches. I mean, come on. What are we doing here? This is Bush League. It does not happen in the NBA, Dan. It's absolutely, there are coaches around the league that are not happy that this is going forward. They're worried about it setting a new precedent. To have a one-year deal with only team options going forward gives him no security. He is going to have a challenge challenging players who have longer contracts and things like that. But I do know that Mike Inori really believes that he can do a good job there. It is a good roster. He was at a stage of his career where he felt he had to take a deal like this just to get this opportunity, because he didn't know if he was going to get another one. But it's absolutely completely unique, and it just shows when you let the hockey people into basketball just how much messier it gets.
1: We appreciate you. The bonus time, we'll be in touch. Thank you.
0: All right, thanks, Dan.
1: Johnny Athletic helping us out for the second consecutive day, because sometimes we just need more Johnny. I think Kay Fallness is firing back, or at least maybe I should say a Kay Fallness burner account. The only apron Billy G is worried about is which one he'll wear when he makes his meatballs after another big, expensive trade for the Minnesota Wild. Very well played, Clayton from Rochester.
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4: 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The Miami Heat have traded for Giannis Antetokounmpo. We knew Giannis would be traded before tonight's NBA draft, and the Heat stepped up to pull off the deal. Giannis and Bam Adebayo together is a great start, but the Heat will need more in the backcourt to actually compete. I'm Chris Fleck.
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3: Your 740 The Fan regional weather from meteorologist Utah Tom Szymanski. Tonight, partly cloudy. Even overnight lows around 56 tonight. Tomorrow, partly sunny and breezy. Scattered showers and thundershowers. High of 71 tomorrow. Northwest winds 14 to 28. For Thursday, partly sunny. Looking for highs of 76. 57 the low Thursday night. And for Friday, partly sunny and breezy. Get a chance for showers Friday. Friday's high of 76. That's your 740 The Fan regional weather.
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13: Rain the rest of the night. Showers and thunderstorms expected. Sunny tomorrow eventually with a high of
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1: All right, let's get the top five at five going. We will talk World Cup soccer. Our guy, the official World Cup correspondent of the Bumper Bumper program, Brett Blakemore, at the bottom of the hour. They're calling this, I'm all confused, breaking news, Bucks trading Giannis to Heat. Am I missing something in the bit here? In all seriousness. On the screen right now.
2: Oh, that it's breaking?
1: Yeah. So is this like...
2: That would be a stretch of breaking news.
1: That's like total and utter manipulation. Yes. And exploitation of it. Unless I'm missing something, right?
2: I don't think you are.
1: You see that the way they're presenting it, yes. The headline, yeah.
2: Yes, I'm Bucks watching the exact trading. Same. Well, maybe they're...
1: Silly me, I thought we heard that last night.
2: I thought we did too. Maybe they're wondering, people just turned on the TV for the first time. It happens. People miss things.
1: Okay.
2: People miss things. Okay. They might not know exactly what happened, so maybe there's a little bit more urgency.
1: All right, where would you like to begin today?
2: Ironically, that's where I wanted to start, because we have not talked about that at all. Obviously, that's the trade that is rocking the country, the National Basketball Association. Here, obviously, we're talking about the Julius Randle giveaway, but the Bucks finally found a landing place for Giannis, and it was the one that most people thought it was going to be, the Miami Heat. They're trading Giannis and Bobby Portis to the Heat for Tyler Hero, who's from Wisconsin, by the way, near the Dells. Khalil Ware, Jaime Jaquez, and is it Kasperis Yakashonis?
1: Close enough for me.
2: Three first-round picks, including number 13 tonight. One pick swap.
1: Yeah, so the Bucks, I think, now have 10 and 13 tonight.
2: You got it. Yeah. One pick swap and one second rounder. It's breaking news. This was tweeted by Shams and Shefty 18 hours ago, but we knew Giannis was on the move. We knew the Heat were probably the favorite. Boston did some sniffing around, apparently, but he is going to Miami.
1: Apparently chose the Bucks not to go the route of adding a star player for two reasons. One, I guess the age, though Brown's not ancient, but the bigger concern might have been they were under the impression already that he wasn't going to sign long-term with them. So, on the other hand, I would look at it as, well, I might take the asset and then turn around and trade him for something else. I look at what they got from Miami, and, you know, they got a lot of draft picks, you're right, and they got some interesting young talent, but it's Giannis, man. It feels light to me.
2: But again, you have to have a dance partner.
1: You do. But I'm saying I think I might have taken the Celtics offer.
2: Right.
1: Brown's not 30 yet, and maybe his people sent out a message saying, don't bother because we're not going to stay there. And then you got, well, this is exactly what we're trying to get out of, is that situation where we're under the gun constantly. So maybe that answers it. I just feel like you should get a player out of that thing. Jaylen Brown, he averaged 28.7 last year. Now, again, some of that had to do with injury, but he had a very good year. It got a little bit funky late, one could say. So the draft starts at 8 tonight. Right now, we're 33rd, right?
2: Yes, because we
1: So is it just
2: swapped.
1: Round one? I don't even remember. Is it only round one
2: tonight? I
1: think
2: it's round one tonight and two and three tomorrow.
1: So we would have
2: tomorrow.
1: To move back in somehow, which is not impossible, although I feel like it's unlikely. So we'll see where that goes.
2: So 7 o'clock Central tonight.
1: Yeah.
2: Yes, round one tonight and then round two tomorrow. If you heard me say round three, I was just talking about NFL. I would just have NFL in the mind.
1: Well, there is a draft nugget to get to NFL-related. You know that, right?
2: The fact that they're not doing the supplemental draft.
1: Exactly.
2: Brendan Sorsby is going to have to wait.
1: He's either going to have to wait
2: April.
1: Or sue.
2: Right. Sue the league that
1: he's trying
2: to play.
1: Yeah, his attorney has been pretty successful. He might feel hot right now, like at a craps table. But and now there's a lot of speculation on, is this the NFL's way of punishing him to an extent? On the other hand, there are other people who say, well, they've never done this before, where they've deprived a player of a chance to do it, even if he has some baggage. It takes any Viking speculation, of course, off the table, because we spent some time on that, whether they would be interested in drafting him. I do think there are teams that were going to. I don't think there's any question about that. But that barring some reversal, and I don't know what it would be, the league is saying we're not going to have a supplemental draft. So Sorsby, can he go to the Arena League? What's he going to do? Is he going to try to now? Is he going to go back to Texas Tech?
2: Yeah, maybe they try that route again.
1: Or a different college.
2: Right.
1: Maybe he transfers. Can he transfer again?
2: Well, I wonder. Yeah, I'm trying to think.
1: Because there's somebody will say, we'll play him. We don't care. We don't care what everybody says. We'll play him.
2: Would like a community college or a junior college be able to take
1: maybe.
2: Him?
1: Maybe. I don't know.
2: Do they have the same rules? I would bet they probably don't.
1: Not sure.
2: Last chance you.
1: Could St. Thomas take him?
2: Well, they would never do that. St. Thomas.
1: You don't think they'd lower themselves to the slime like that?
2: No, that's not how they roll.
1: Beneath them.
2: Yes, okay. Definitely. The Stars were out last night at Target Field. How about Ohtani gets to town, takes one pitch, and then hits a dong. Buck, though, ties it, right?
1: Yeah.
2: At one, and then Freddie Freeman hit one as well. I happened to see all three of them, believe it or not. It was
1: all the dongs?
2: All the dongs.
1: What was the hardest hit dong?
2: Freeman's was pretty good.
1: Yeah.
2: He waved goodbye to it. I thought that was funny. But
1: 35,000 was the announced attendance. It did look more legitimate than a lot of our figures. And it's not, I mean, again, I don't know if it has anything to do with the Twins playing better lately, but it has to have obviously a lot to do.
2: Of course.
1: With the unusual matter of the Dodgers being in town. And our guy is pitching. Isn't he pitching tomorrow night? Or tomorrow? I thought he was pitching game three of the series.
2: Oh, is he?
1: I think
2: they changed it. I got thrown off that. Everybody doubted me when I said he might be pitching.
1: Well, you said he wouldn't be.
2: No,
1: you said he would?
2: Yeah, I said I thought he was going to.
1: And I could be wrong.
2: He's listed here for tomorrow.
1: Yeah, that's what I thought. Yeah.
2: You're right.
1: Yeah.
2: That might be
1: a box office draw tomorrow night.
2: Oh, big time.
1: Don't you think?
2: Yeah, well, he already has been. They already have been.
1: Yeah.
2: The Twins lost 2-1, by the way. I don't know if I mentioned that. They are back in action tonight, 6:40, but Lavelle's at the ballpark, doesn't think they're going to start on time.
1: It looks like everything's drenched right now is what it looks like, for sure.
2: Twins game or the Dave Matthews concert at Mystic Lake Amphitheater tonight, both in peril, I would say.
1: Good point.
2: Ticket prices are plunging for Dave Matthews if people were holding out because they were very expensive to begin.
1: Is this the first event there?
2: No, there was some other stuff the last few days.
1: All right.
2: So we'll see what happens there tonight for Dave.
1: Were you going to go?
2: It's on the radar.
1: You're a big aren't you a big
2: Dave
1: Matthews
2: child of the 90s? Yeah, you kind of have to be.
1: Yeah, you kind of have to be.
2: You kind of have to be. So we'll see. We'll see how the night develops. See what the tickets end up being.
1: Oh, I see. You're going to pay attention to that pattern.
2: Absolutely.
1: That's smart, yeah.
2: Yeah, absolutely. 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
1: Some soccer conversation at the bottom of the hour. Another legendary World Cup or soccer big knocker, dominant again today. It's been one of the great features of this tournament, has it not? The big knockers, the historic names who are in some cases either defying time or just continuing their excellence, and that continued today. So we'll get to that in a little bit. We'll kind of mix and match in the segment leading into our Blake Moore conversation. Stay tuned.
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10: For KFGO News, I'm Darren Selvig. The Fargo City Commission is dissolving its Human Rights Commission. Commissioners voted 3-2 Monday night to end the group. Commissioner John Strand recommended the move, saying the commission simply was not working. He says human rights advocates need a space where their work is actually embraced. The board's chair asked to delay the vote until Mayor-elect Josh Boucher takes office, but the measure passed with two outgoing commissioners voting against it. And the Clay County Attorney's Office is expanding its services for trauma survivors with a new four-legged assistant. Edison is a professionally trained facility dog who will work with crime victims throughout the legal process. He will primarily comfort child victims and sexual assault survivors during tough court proceedings. Edison will also support youth at the West Central Regional Juvenile Center. For KFGO News, I'm Darren Selvig.
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0: every once in a while you run into an observation on X that gets you thinking and doesn't necessarily prompt you to lose your mind.
1: Oh.
0: Although in a sense it did frustrate me. Here it is. I'm going to take it at its, I guess, word for what I guess you could say would be accuracy here. Well, I had it. Now I lost it. Hold on. It'll come to me. Don't forget, we've got plenty of soccer conversation coming up at the bottom of the hour. I'm just going to read this. It's apropos of nothing. It came out of nowhere. I don't even know how you'd fact check it. Germany has more castles than the United States has McDonald's.
1: What?
0: Doesn't that sound stunning?
1: Yes, it does.
0: Is it accurate? It's the individual who tweeted it. See if I can get the name here. I think it's the Twitter handle is The Culturist. I'm gonna, you know, hope that I'm gonna take The Culturist. I mean, cultured. That he or she knows what they're talking about.
1: Yeah.
0: Germany has more castles than the United States has McDonald's. And then there's a photo of one owned by the same family for 33 generations. So how does that work? Like, are there families all over Germany that have just passed down castles? Did they ever become community things? Did people sell them? How does that... Are some of them like now historical locations where people can tour, whatever the case may be? And maybe more importantly, why don't we have more castles?
1: Here?
0: Yeah.
1: Yeah, we weren't really a castle. We were trying to leave the monarchy in the castles.
0: We were?
1: That was kind of our bit 250 years ago.
0: I don't know that's held up, really. Here's what I would say. I got nothing against McDonald's.
1: Yeah?
0: I'm not a snob when it comes to eating by any means. I wish we had a few fewer McDonald's and a few more castles.
1: You would trade.
0: Because I just like looking at them.
1: Oh, they're beautiful.
0: I know they may represent what you say, but my God, this one's beautiful. The one that he captures is beautiful. And we've all, some of us have traveled and toured some castles. Did that in Ireland last summer. And there's just, that's a different world. There's more history there, right?
1: Yep.
0: But I'm assuming at this late date, we probably don't have the money to add a few aesthetically pleasing castles throughout the country.
1: You know, we don't have either. We don't have the patience to build it.
0: We don't have the patience to build anything that's interesting.
1: Because you have that stuff, and that's what always... I've never been to Europe. I'd love to go.
0: Yeah.
1: But at the time those castles were built, how they had to be built... And the care and the time and the level of detail.
0: Oh, my God.
1: And even, like, at the top where they never knew eventually there might be, like, skyscrapers or, like, a fourth or fifth level or a big apartment building in the village, whatever it is. And the detail on top of some of these castles that they never knew if those people were ever going to see it, but that was the job, and they had to do it that way. Yeah, it's pretty cool. We don't have those, though.
0: Somebody wants to know if I'm conveniently ignoring all the White Castles we have in America.
1: Good point.
0: How many is White Castle still? It's not as popular as it once was. How many White Castles do we have in the United States? Would you say? And in the Twin Cities,
1: I know
0: we got one on 7.
1: Yeah, I'm very familiar with that one
0: youth. Yeah,
1: and Northeast Minneapolis, okay, we had one. That one may have closed. Someone can hit us up across from the Otter Saloon where you can sing karaoke.
0: This is from Scott from Green Bay v. Eden Prairie. I just learned last week that Germany has the most castles in the world, more than any other country in the world. Cannot verify the McDonald's thing, but maybe believable. I don't know. I mean, I like that kind of architecture that where there is kind of a sense of history about it, even if it represents for some people, you know, elitism. But I'm afraid that ship has sailed. Do we have any castles in the United States? How many castles do we have in the United States of America?
1: Starting two guard for the Spurs.
0: Well, that's true. And then we've got, I think we've got one out west. I mean, you could almost describe it as a castle. Who was the big time newspaper mogul who was then memorialized in the motion picture that is many consider the greatest ever done. Orson Welles did it. It'll come to me in a minute. He built in real life what seemed to be the closest thing. I mean, it was beyond opulent.
1: Yep.
0: Right? But had a castle feel to it. That's out west. I think it's in California, if okay. I'm not mistaken. It will.
1: I think the closest thing we got to castles in the old country, like the old country, would be churches. Our churches kind of have the same.
0: Yeah,
1: there's a lot
0: right.
1: of historic churches.
0: That's true.
1: I don't know if we ever went full castle. I'm sure in New England, there's got to be something that looks kind of like it, right? There's got to be something.
0: You think?
1: Yeah. But I don't know. I don't, off the top of my head, I'm just trying to think.
0: Yeah.
1: Like, does Boston have one? Does New York? Does Philly?
0: Citizen Kane was the film I was thinking of. And, of course, the main character played by Orson Welles is Charles Foster Kane, considered to be a kind of a composite on a couple of American media heavyweights, big knockers, William Randolph Hearst and Joseph Pulitzer as well. I think it was Hearst who built, yeah, it's called the Hearst Castle, in fact.
1: Okay.
0: And it is described as a historic estate in San Simeon on the central coast of California. I've never been to it, but it has very much a castle look. It was built between 1919 in 1947. I think now it's a museum that is indeed open to the public. The original was a 40,000 acre estate, 63 square miles. Now, it wasn't the castle itself was not, didn't, you know, consume all of that location, but it is extremely large and extremely opulent as well. I bet you some people in this audience have been to it.
1: We have Cinderella's Castle in Disney World. That's a big
0: one.
1: Yeah,
0: that's a big one. You're right about that.
1: So we have the Belvedere Castle. Oh, yeah. In Central Park. Miniature Victorian-style okay. castle.
0: All right.
1: Bacon's Castle in Virginia. Loveland Castle in Ohio.
0: So we have a few.
1: Yep, Versailles, Kentucky. We've got the Kentucky Castle. That's a hotel now.
0: I don't remember that one.
1: And then there's some private castles. Yeah, I'm just going on Wikipedia,
0: yeah,
1: basically.
0: That's not bad.
1: And, of course, yeah, Cinderella's Castle's the first one.
0: Somebody said, look at Derek Jeter's old house in New York. Has very much a castle look.
1: Is
0: I don't
1: that
0: remember
1: right?
0: that, but it doesn't surprise me.
1: Oh, the Belvedere Castle. That's cool.
0: Looks solid.
1: Yeah, that's really cool.
0: Looks special.
1: When was that built?
0: La Crosse, Wisconsin has a few castles, somebody's saying.
1: Near the Dells?
0: I guess. That's what they're saying. I don't know.
1: Wow. You think they'd promote that when you're by Tommy Bartlett's water show?
0: Yeah, the Dells, very special. We have Forts. Is Fort Snelling a castle?
1: No.
0: I don't think so.
1: But it has
0: a little of that look, you know. Not great, but maybe a little bit of that. So, I know it's a pipe dream.
1: You have castle envy.
0: But I do have castle envy. There's no question about it.
1: With the wolves and with Europe.
0: It puts it in some kind of scary perspective if indeed we have more McDonald's than castles. And then again, I mean, you know, Germany's got some historical issues, you know, that I don't think we want any part of that.
1: Where's Fox River Grove? Are you familiar with that in Illinois?
0: I am familiar with but I don't know where it is. I do know in Illinois that exists, but I'm not sure where.
1: They have the Bettendorf Castle.
0: Do they?
1: Yes. Built in 1931.
0: Mm.
1: Well, that's pretty good.
0: Yeah.
1: We actually have more castles
0: maybe,
1: than I would have
0: maybe
1: thought.
0: Maybe culturist. Well, culturist could still be right, though.
1: Yeah.
0: And I think he probably is. Because it is a castle every 15 minutes, apparently, in a lot of Europe.
1: For sure.
0: And they do have a nice look to them.
1: Excalibur Hotel in Las Vegas is listed.
0: Right.
1: Yeah, this is like the Dinah Wikipedia.
0: Pretty much.
1: We're taking everybody.
0: Playboy Mansion is basically a castle.
1: Oh, yeah.
0: Yeah, I guess there's some truth to that. Maybe we got more than I thought. We still don't have enough. But we're not old enough. I guess that's part of the issue, too. According to Google, 218 guy writes, there are 152 recognized castles in the United States.
1: That would make sense. I'm kind of going through all of them. It seems like that's the
0: so
1: number.
0: I'm going to guess, yeah, Germany's got more than that by far. How many McDonald's do we have in the United States of America? Do we know that?
1: Thousands. It's got to be.
0: In the thousands?
1: It's got to be.
0: Could it be in the millions?
1: No, but that's how many burgers they sold.
0: Yeah.
1: They used to have that on the sign.
0: Remember those signs?
1: Of course.
0: 4 billion sold. The beauty of it was, how would you know? Who was doing that fact check?
1: Yeah. Well,
0: how much of that was fake news?
1: That was one of my favorite Seinfeld bits. It's like, why is McDonald's still counting?
0: Yeah.
1: We're doing very well. That's what true. It should say.
0: All right, let's get our bottom of the hour pause in. Our next guest may not want to talk about castles, but I think he is prepared to talk about a lot of good European soccer teams and maybe a very good one here, up and coming, rising. Next game scheduled for Thursday night for the United States of America. We'll see the strategy that you think Blakemore thinks should be deployed. U.S. has nothing to play for. Do they play it safe, or do they run the risk of losing a little bit of that Ubuntu they'd built through two games? All that and your World Cup questions next here on The Fan.
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22: 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Golf fans in Minnesota see some high-level golf this week. Hazeltine National Golf Club in Chaska playing host to the PGA Women's Championship. Play begins on Thursday. CEO of the PGA of America is Terry Clark. Former United Healthcare executive says great to have this event in his hometown.
23: This is incredibly special. 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It's just been a great opportunity to showcase the state of Minnesota on a global basis.
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0: that.
1: Wednesday, July 1.
2: You mentioned that the other day. That's right. Wednesday, July 1st. So, well, what's the date today? Today's 23rd. So it's not that far off. Yeah.
1: A week from tomorrow.
2: Yeah. That ain't bad. Well, go ahead.
0: July 1st, then July 6th for the round of 16, July 10th for the quarters.
1: Oh, Blakemore is booking it.
0: Yeah, July 14th for the semis and July 19th for the final.
1: Yeah. Blakemore's booking it.
2: Well,
0: Do I just declare it?
2: Well, you kind of hinted at it. I mean, to me, again, and I guess this is the way it's supposed to work in tournaments, that I really am glad. I think in other World Cups, I've tried to get into it, but I've tended to wait to see where it goes. This year, I've actually been in it from the beginning. And I think the advantage is obvious to that is that then you do, if you start investing early as a casual person, then you see it. It builds. And you go, God, you see various teams, the ones you like. And then you start, you know, projecting this team against that team. So I think there's actually a great advantage to paying attention to the early round games. Plus, we've had some entertaining games. We've had some blowouts. We've obviously had a lot of scoring. You know, it's another thing we've talked about a couple times. And I think a high level of scoring compared to most World Cups. And again, I think the crowds have been good, right? The atmosphere has been good. I think the play-by-play I've seen largely, I think this is either, you know, on Fox on that they put either on 9 or they put on, I've got DirecTV 219, that Fox Sports channel. You tell me what you think. I think that the coverage, certainly the play-by-play and color analysis for me has been very good and very entertaining.
0: I think the coverage has been really good. I think overall this World Cup, there are things that could be fixed for sure. The ticket prices,
2: yes,
0: things like that, travel, yes, parking, you know, that stuff that stinks and we don't like that. Having commercial breaks, no fun as well, and that's FIFA made those hydration breaks, but Fox said, here, let's throw in some commercials and make some cash. But the pitch, everyone thought the fields would be an issue because 9 times out of 10, when you see, you know, a soccer team play at US Bank Stadium, they throw on patches of grass and there's 500 little different patch sections and they fall apart. They fall at the seams. It just stinks. Well, there's been no problems with that. They've been beautiful. The stadium's been beautiful. Seeing all the videos and TikToks and tweets of Europeans coming over to America and saying, it isn't half bad over here. I can't believe you got a Costco that's as big as 3 football fields.
1: Free refills on pop and coffee.
2: There you go.
0: There's Japanese fans coming over that go to Mexican restaurants and deny the free chips and guac that you get.
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5: 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The Miami Heat have traded for Giannis Antetokounmpo. We knew Giannis would be traded before tonight's NBA draft, and the Heat stepped up to pull off the deal. Giannis and Bam Adebayo together is a great start, but the Heat will need more in the backcourt to actually compete. I'm Chris Black.
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2: Your 7:40 The Fan regional weather from meteorologist Utah Tom Szymanski. Tonight, partly cloudy. Fever overnight lows around 56. Tonight, tomorrow, partly sunny and breezy. Scattered showers and thundershowers. High of 71 tomorrow. Northwest winds 14 to 28. For Thursday, partly sunny. Thinking for highs of 76. 57 the low Thursday night. And for Friday, partly sunny and breezy. Get a chance for showers Friday. Friday's high of 76. That's your 7:40 The Fan regional weather.
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5: More rain the rest of the night, maybe a thunderstorm, high of 76 tomorrow.
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0: looking, or I was, I guess, watching video. This one from a Twitter handle called NBA Cobwebs. June 23, 2005, the Spurs defeat the Pistons 81-74. Game 7 of the NBA Finals to win their third NBA championship in 7 seasons. And it's the post-game celebration. Pop says a few words, and then it's David Robinson, I think, and then Tim Duncan. And then the video plays out, and then what happens is now, you know, then something else shows up. And I guess it's all true that, you know, they figure out what you want to watch, because now almost every time I let a video like that run out, the next video is the best of Don Rickles. And the problem is I can't stop then. Once I start watching these Don Rickles medleys, I can't stop watching them.
1: This is sick, because the same exact thing happened to me today.
0: Today, yeah.
1: Don Rickles.
0: Don Rickles.
1: The nine things, and he's got David Letterman and Julia Roberts.
0: Yes.
1: You don't have any lines, sweetheart. Just sit there. Yes. Like, oh, I'm with you.
0: Denzel Washington. He's, yes. Is next to him. On that. I don't. Was that with Letterman?
1: That was Letterman.
0: Also Letterman. Yeah. It's. And then I can't stop.
1: I know. I ignored my children to watch that today.
0: We had Rickles on once, correct?
1: We did.
0: Was he appearing? It must have been appearing.
1: I think he was at Mystic Lake.
0: Yeah.
1: I think he was at Mystic Lake.
0: It was the classic challenge with Rickles. He was very good. He was very gracious, and he was interesting, but you know, he wasn't doing the bit.
1: That's it.
0: And you sort of want him to do the bit, but you don't want to be the rube. Hey, what, Rickles? Why don't you start taking some shots at me? Because how many times does he have to be on?
1: Yep.
0: But he was very good. Yeah, and it's just kind of funny that, like, and so for me, that becomes the rabbit hole. Is instead of continuing to read a book, then I get down that rabbit hole, and I could stay on it for an hour.
1: That's what they want.
0: Of Rickles highlights,
1: yes.
0: Or, you know, Tonight Show highlights. It could be. It doesn't have to always be Rickles. I got to think. I'll find it during this break. There was one, a Carson one that's infamous that I may have even saved that isn't Rickles related. But and then some of the best are Rickles with Sinatra.
1: Yes.
0: Because he's the one guy. Rickles was the one guy who could just destroy Sinatra. He'd sit there and laugh his ass off.
1: He loved it.
0: Yes, he loved every bit of it, which is amazing in of itself.
1: I had the same impression of, I thought we literally had the same experience, because I watched the video and I go, we had him on. And I was sitting there on the edge of my seat, just like, I just want him to be on. And he was good. He talked about all of his career and his history, and obviously it was fun. But you felt like, well, I kind of wanted him to, like, rip somebody.
0: Yeah, right.
1: But you're right. You can't, you know, Joey Molinaro, who does all that stuff. Mm-hmm. When we had him on, he sent me a note after and said, I appreciate Dan not just winding me up and making me do a bunch of impressions, because that's what everybody does.
0: Yeah.
1: And which, of course, that's what everybody wants. Dave Matthews tonight, they know they got to play Ants Marching or All Along the Watchtower. Like, yeah, play some of your new stuff. Yeah, we're happy for you, but we want to see the best of what's around, too. But, yeah, Rickles, I could do the same thing.
0: The same thing happened, although he's a different kind of performer, is when we had Bob Newhart.
1: Yeah.
0: And it was the same. Now, Newhart never did the Rickles shtick, but he had a comedy act. And instead, it was just more, you know, a little bit more him trying to sort of laying out some things. Also, a lot of fun. By the way, according to researcher Bruce, there are approximately 333 to 345 White Castles remaining in the United States, somewhere between 14 and 17 in Minnesota, and approximately 13,851 McDonald's in the United States. In the state of Minnesota, his research indicates we have between 218 and 220
1: McDonald's.
0: Yeah.
1: I wonder how many of those I've been to in my life, because I'm one of us.
0: Yeah.
1: And I travel.
0: Yeah, that's true.
1: I get around the state.
0: Yeah.
1: I bet I've been to half
0: 100,
1: of them.
0: You think?
1: I bet I've been to half of them.
0: That's possible.
1: Maybe a quarter.
0: Here's the other thing.
1: Maybe 50.
0: Several texters are indicating. They're saying that we ain't got no castles in Minnesota. We got some structures that have been compared to castles, but really aren't.
1: Right.
0: And that we're basically the most castle-free state in America. Is that true? And why would that be? What do we have against castles?
1: We're not that showy. We're a humble people.
0: Is that what it is?
1: Don't build more than you need.
0: Oh, yeah. Practical?
1: Yeah.
0: Yeah.
1: Except on the lakes. or in Edina.
0: Yeah.
1: There's some castles in Edina.
0: Yeah.
1: They're just not called that.
0: There might be some truth to that. Let me get to one other text. Here's another guy said Edina Rickles real. Well, then maybe it just gets built in, you know, baked in for everybody on a given day. I don't know how that works. Opportunity missed, according to Oldsmobile guy, for Blakemore Nordo Lavelle soccer podcast title. Dead Rubber Boys. That's true. The Dead Rubber Boys would be outstanding name for a soccer podcast. We were chatting about that yesterday. The dead rubber defines a game that has no meaning in the standings in terms of moving forward, seeding, all of that stuff. That's what a dead... And you said it applies to tennis too, correct?
1: Yes, and like Davis Cup, Fed Cup,
0: yeah.
1: When it's best of five and someone's already clinched, they still play on Sunday.
0: Dead Rubber Boys is a great... That is a
1: so
0: great
1: here's
0: idea.
1: What they do in tennis. It's kind of funny, actually, that the U.S., if Blakemore gets his way, they might do it. Especially if, like, you win a championship or, like, a semifinal, the Davis Cup in the old school, and, you like, Andy Roddick would beat somebody on a Saturday, or the doubles team would win, and then they had to beat two matches the next day. Well, a lot of times, like, the fifth or sixth guy would have to go out and play, but they wouldn't tell them until, like, if they won the tie, they'd all go out and get hammered. Like, the U.S. won, I think in Portland, won the Davis Cup. It was a big deal. And they all went out, and at like 4 in the morning, the story is Andy Roddick turned to like Bob Bryan of the Bryan Brothers, like, hey, you're playing the dead rubber tomorrow. And he could do it because he's Andy Roddick.
0: Yeah, who's going to argue with him?
1: But that's what they would do. They would just like punk you on the dead rubber.
0: Beautiful.
1: And take you out all night drinking and then go, by the way, you got to go play in front of 19,000 people hungover.
0: Let's do this. Let's take one more pause. We'll give you some highlights from a very busy program today that included, some hockey trade rumor conversation with Luigi, who also confirmed that he once upon a time did what allegedly Tim Connelly did in trading Julius Randle, traded away a player, a hockey player, to clean out the locker room. He didn't name the player, but there were some interesting details on that, so stay tuned.
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14: For KFGO News, I'm Darren Selvig. An Arizona man faces felony charges after taking an excavator on a drunken joyride in Detroit Lakes. Police say 30-year-old Alex Prescott Hansen drove the heavy machinery Sunday night, knocking down a light pole, smashing a sculpture at Hub 41, and damaging the awning at the Fairfield Hotel. Damage at Hub 41 alone is estimated at $40,000. Police say Prescott Hansen blew a .18 on a breath test. He appeared in court this morning on charges of felony property damage and DWI. And Minnesota Attorney General Keith Ellison has charged seven healthcare providers with stealing more than $700,000 from the state's Medicaid program. The charges are part of a nationwide healthcare fraud takedown. Investigators say the alleged scams include billing for services while providers were out of the country and even billing for a patient who had died. Ellison says his office is working nonstop to hold fraudsters accountable. Darren Selvig, KFGO News.
0: Or this is considered more authentic by the country itself, okay, by the people from a language standpoint, I'm not sure. Luigi gave us some time at 3:30 to talk about some options for your favorite hockey team, and he did confirm that he wouldn't name the player, but he did trade a player, he said, who he viewed as a disruptor in the locker room, that it does indeed can be an issue and can permeate a locker room. You were lauded, I didn't mention this to you earlier, for your Sam Mitchell impression.
1: Yeah, right.
0: There was an individual who said they could go on listening to that for a half hour. So something to think about for, you know, routine or a podcast, just you with your best Sam Mitchell impression, which I think is a good one.
1: Well, you just have to go, think about this.
0: Yeah.
1: Think about this, Dan. Yeah. Dan. And just go lower, Dan.
0: Yeah.
1: How are they going to cut that reflecting pool with a knife? 350 feet, Dan.
0: I think you talked about the Straits of Hormuz, yeah, as Sam Mitchell might have brought it up.
1: I basically just went to the Wall Street Journal, yeah, homepage to find my A section.
0: Find your,
1: what would Sam Mitchell have been talking about?
0: Very, very true, Davey. And I think those cover the major bases today. Tomorrow is a Kessler day. Louis was 3:30, by the way. Johnny, 4:30 for the podcasters. And Blake Moore at 5:30. Tomorrow's a Kessler day, correct?
1: Yeah.
0: And I think that's it right now.
1: Right now.
0: Yeah, we'll
1: see what happens.
0: Move some things around. We'll see. I may have a couple of inspirations before we are indeed, we're preparing for tomorrow's program.
1: Do you think any NBA general managers got drunk last night, made a trade, and one of them forgot what the terms of the deal were?
0: That's
1: like
0: still the best.
1: Lou Nanny told us a couple of weeks
0: that's
1: ago.
0: Still the best.
1: What a story.
0: He couldn't remember the trade, the terms of the trade that he made.
1: And the other GM didn't correct him.
0: Exactly.
1: It's the best.
0: It's
15: It's so
1: the National Hockey League.
15: To not be true. In Minnesota, we call them mansions instead, less pejorative than castles. Does that feel less? Yeah, less.
1: I'm not sure
15: to say.
1: Well, I know we call.
15: I think mansions pretty elitist.
1: Mansions elitist. McMansion is the big thing.
15: Condescending and patronizing.
1: To bring both of them.
15: Yeah.
1: To bring both of our topics together, the McDonald's and the castles.
15: Do we have World Cup action tonight?
1: No. On the Fan, no.
15: No.
1: We do U.S. We're America first.
15: Oh, we do. Okay.
1: Yeah. We'll have Thursday night and then next Wednesday.
15: No other trades announced?
1: Haven't seen
15: any. Moment?
1: No.
15: You don't think?
1: That's the other funny thing about tonight. Tim Connelly presumably will meet the media and can't say anything about the Randall deal because it's not official until July 6th.
15: Yeah, you're right. That's true.
1: And so they talk to him, and they might not even do anything tonight, so maybe he won't be made available.
15: Maybe that's the way to do it, almost. What's the point?
1: But even if they draft a guy, you just can't do anything.
15: Well, you can talk about that, can't you?
1: The draft guy, yes. But
15: if they end up with
1: any deal, you can't talk about
15: it. But again, right now, we don't have a number one, so we'd have to be moving back in, so there might be no reason for him to meet with the Jackals tonight.
1: Matt Lloyd, come on up.
15: Very true. That's also true. And Mike Inouye, we hardly knew you. How about that? A one-year contract. That's... You know, I'm not going to judge Micah because I think, as Johnny told us, the former Wolves assistant felt like I got to take the chance because I don't know when I'm going to get the next one. Because he was up for a lot of jobs.
1: He was.
15: He didn't get any of them.
1: Including the Knicks. The Bulls and the Knicks he interviewed for.
15: So, on the other hand, I know it's a bad precedent because it's unprecedented in this league. But I'm not going to tell somebody not to do it. I'm not going to judge. I won't do that. I can't be in that person's position. He may have enough confidence in himself to say, bring it on. I know what we're going to be able to do. But it is highly unusual anymore for that sort of I don't even know, like I said, that contract existed before.
1: Dusty May probably got like a 7-year deal.
15: No question.
1: to
15: leave, yeah. Now, he was in a position where he's already a head coach. That's the advantage. And Portland can say, hey, we got a job for you. You want it or do you not want it? Because we'll find somebody else who will do the terms if you don't like them. So we'll see how that goes for him and who he's replaced by.
1: The other thing, too, though, is if he does get gassed after 1 year, that owner has such little equity with everybody else, I don't think anybody would hold it against Micah.
15: No.
1: That's the other risk.
15: Well, and then you do run the risk of, are you going to have difficulty hiring?
1: Maybe.
15: If it's somebody big that you really want, that's the issue. Those folks are going to say, well, I'm not interested. I can wait and get a better deal than that if you're not going to give me any more security than 1 year. So he does have to worry about the impact it has on the way he can run his team moving forward. But I don't think he worries about that, quite frankly. Thank you for watching today. Thank you indeed for listening. Fan and a Man on the Air, and then Dan Patrick.
1: Yes, sir.
15: We'll talk to you tomorrow at 3.
16: Well, see you later.
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32: 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Is it on you, CI Sport? We're closing in on Fargo-Moorhead Red Hawks baseball. The Hawks in Lincoln tonight. Red Hawks took game one of the series yesterday by a score of 5-2. Meanwhile, the Minnesota Twins, well, they will try to rebound and even their series with the L.A. Dodgers. Twins and Dodgers tonight. Joe Ryan on the mound for Minnesota. Yesterday, what a bank. Shohei Ohtani homered. Byron Buxton homered. Freddie Freeman of the Dodgers homered. Game two of that series tonight at Target Field. And NBA fans seeing what else will drop. They won the NBA draft today, a two-day NBA draft. Yesterday, the Wolves dealt Julius Randle, part of a three-team deal. Randle going to Brooklyn. This has been a 740 The Fan Sports Update.
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33: Fan on Demand starts now. It's Brett Blakemore here for FOD. Thank you to Kinetico as always. We got major breaking NBA news with Johnny Athletic to talk about after that. Ben Gessling joined PA 9 to noon to talk all things Vikings. But yes, the Giannis shoe has dropped and the Wolves made a trade as well. Here's Johnny.
34: Good morning, PA. How are you doing?
35: Pretty well. Twitter handle, please.
34: At JONKRAWCZYNSKI.
36: Can you repeat the part of this stuff where you said all about the things?
35: Minimal surprise, right? They peddled Julius.
34: Yeah, minimal surprise on that, PA. I think everyone going into this summer believed that they had to do something in the front court with Julius or Rudy or both to try and kind of give this starting lineup a different look going into next year. Certainly a bit of a surprise, I think, that they ended up just essentially making him a salary dump and not getting anything in return. But I think it speaks to two things. One is I don't think that the market was particularly strong for Julius Randle. I don't think there were a lot of teams offering up, plus talent to try and acquire him. And secondly, the moves that they made, will probably get into the financial weeds a little bit on it, but it did open up some flexibility for them to do other things in free agency, sign Io Desunmu, do other things to kind of keep the ball moving forward. So a little surprised at exactly how it went down, but certainly not surprised at all that Julius Randle is no longer on the team.
35: So unpack that a little bit. What do you think of a haul coming this way?
34: So, yeah, I mean, they moved back five spots in the draft from 28 to 33 to move Julius Randle into the Brooklyn Nets cap space. I think that, that's a very minimal fallback in terms of the draft. The difference between 28 and 33 tonight and tomorrow is going to be fairly negligible in terms of talent. But what it does is now it gets them underneath the luxury tax. And so, by unloading all that $33 million in Julius Randle and not taking any money back, they now are not in an area where they get penalized for making other moves. So, for instance, they get the full non-taxpayer mid-level exception, and I know that's a mouthful, but essentially it means they have another $15 million to spend on the open market. You can go get a guy like Quentin Grimes. You could go get, any number of kind of players out there who would kind of slot into that $15 million range and can be a real rotational player for you. And they wouldn't have been able to do that if they were in the luxury tax and that luxury taxpayer. So they also, now have had a little bit of extra money to pay Io Desunmu. He makes $22 million a year now.
35: Yep.
34: I think some people thought that would be in that $18, $19 million range. And so they just have a little bit more breathing room with which to operate in terms of their roster building going forward here.
35: You're an elite NBA mind. Is it possible at this stage to cast your gaze forward, obviously, with what the general manager has planned, like what the newest big picture is here?
34: So, yeah, I think that Wolves fans in general, when a move like this happens, will kind of look at it and just in that move and say, well, okay, this is it. This was their big move. This was all that they were going to do. But I do think it's important to understand that this is going to be a process over the next days and a couple of weeks here for them to finish building out their roster. So Tim Connelly can go out now and look at making another trade, can look at signing another player or two to kind of round out the roster. And so I do not think he is done by any stretch of the imagination. He is just getting started, essentially, with what they're going to do to kind of reshape this roster to try and get this team right back, near the Thunder and the Spurs. And moving Julius Randle out was step one, but there's going to be several other steps in this process.
35: Yep.
34: For them to kind of navigate this whole thing.
35: There's somebody listening to us right now named Henry Weinberg, who just tweeted both of us. I like the question. I might replace the name. Johnny K, how would you feel about trading Rudy and this new $33 million in trade exception for Jaylen Brown? Is this even possible? I would change the name to Derek White, but what do you think of either one? Mm-hmm.
34: Well, so I have reported that the Wolves have been pretty aggressive in trying to get Derek White from Boston.
35: Hey.
34: So far in this process, the Celtics have been reluctant to part with him. I think that it will be interesting to see how they operate going forward, because one of the reasons I believe, PA, that they were reluctant to part with Derek White is that they thought they were in the Giannis sweepstakes. Mm. And they thought eventually they were going to get Giannis Antetokounmpo, and they wanted Derek White to play with Giannis. And so now that Giannis is in Miami, maybe that changes the calculus for Boston a little bit. Derek White's still a really good player. I think they still value him, but that could loosen things up, for Derek White in this process. With Jaylen Brown, that's a very, very big salary that the Wolves would have to take on. I would be interested to see. I think it would take more than Rudy is what I would tell you, PA.
35: Yeah,
34: would it, and so then you get into, okay, are you bringing in a star player and liquidating some of that depth? One thing I'll tell you, Anthony Edwards and Jaylen Brown are both Atlanta guys. They have a lot of respect for each other, so I think there's some intrigue in that part of it, but there are a lot of things that would have to happen to make that plausible and possible. I'll never say never on it. I won't do that, but it's just going to be that would be a very, very big swing for the Wolves to make right now.
35: Jaylen and Anthony play the same position, don't they?
34: I mean, no, Jaylen can play the three or the four really as well. He's big enough and strong enough. He's guarded threes and fours. So I think that if they were, again, pipe dream kind of thing, if they were to bring in Jaylen Brown, you can play Ant at the two.

0: Jaden at the three and Jaylen Brown at the four and be pretty good with that. He is a rugged defensive player. He rebounds. He can guard multiple positions, so okay. I wouldn't be concerned about that at all.
1: Okay.
2: Yeah, it's crazy. It almost feels like fans have kind of soured on him, or it just became inevitable that they would move him after the way he carried that team without Tatum. But Derek White, so how do you look at a player like that, how he's fit into Boston, and maybe if he did become a member of the Timberwolves, would his role expand or change at all? Because I love what I've seen from Derek out in Boston.
0: Yeah, I mean, I think he would fit exactly the same role here in terms
2: okay,
0: of a super high IQ player, comes in, makes winning plays, plays great defense, allows you to be a little bit more creative in deploying Jaden McDaniels defensively. You wouldn't just have to use him as a point of attack defender all of the time. He could be a rim protector. He could kind of roam along that back line and be a force that way. And, you know, and just a championship stamped dude who is everyone raves about his makeup, the culture that he brings, and on a team that needs to get smarter, Derek White is one of the smarter players in the league, and so I you know, that would all be great fits. It's also a reason that he's a great fit in Boston, and so you know, I think it would take some convincing to get the Celtics to part with him, but the Wolves have been trying to do that.
3: What John Krasinski, Johnny Athletic, theathletic.com, just all over NBA trading and the draft and stuff like that, and it's great to have him. It's 9:50. Good morning. Would you consider Derek White a true point guard, or is he a tweener?
0: Yeah, no, he's a tweener for sure. You know, he's not like the prototypical Mike Conley quarterback of an offense, but what we do know is he has played combo guard on a championship winning team, and I think he's a championship player. And so if you put him next to Anthony Edwards, I think one, that could be an incredibly dynamic defensive backcourt with so much size and toughness and strength, but two, I just think that you would see a guy that would fit in and figure out a way to make things work, even if he is not John Stockton. And so I just think he's such a smart guy. And the Wolves would have talent around him that he could adapt to whatever the Wolves needed from him. He can handle the ball. He can get you into offense. He can knock down open shots. He can just do a lot of things that way, even if it's not...
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6: Thomas sends the ball to center. Hit pretty well. Wind pulling it back. Davis twisting, and now the wind is really pulling it back, and the ball is off into the track, onto the wall, and Thomas is rounding second. He's on his way to third, and that's going to be a triple for Dylan Thomas.
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6: And one turns on one. 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
6: The pitch, and Thomas sends one to straightaway center field. It is up, it is back, it is gone! Marge! Cracked that ball down! Dylan Thomas, a home run over the center field wall, and the Red Hawks have taken a 1-0 lead. A special one tonight.
1: It's time to track it down, Marge. Let's head to the stadium. For the call of the game, here's the voice of the Red Hawks, Jack Michaels.
6: Fargo Moorhead Red Hawks baseball is on the air tonight from Newman Outdoor Field. It is game two of this three-game series between the Red Hawks and the Lincoln Salt Dogs. I don't know if the Red Hawks can kind of throw out tonight what they did last night, but wouldn't that be something? Last night, Colby Kaiser was really good. The Red Hawks put a couple of runs up in the first inning. They added some late on a three-run home run from Brian Fuentes, and then Mason Pelio came in and got the job done for the save. But Colby Kaiser last night, 7 1/3 innings. Good to see the young right-hander throw well, and boy, kept the pitch count down. Can the Red Hawks repeat that here in game two tonight? I tell you, those around the Red River Valley today, mid-morning, maybe early morning, maybe around that noon, you looked down and said, is there even going to be a game tonight? The rains were coming down pretty good, but we know they passed through, and then in the wake, some clouds and even some blue sky tonight and some sunshine, and we're ready for game two tonight. It's also an opportunity. Remember Eric Chalice when he pitched with the Milwaukee Milkmen? Well, the Red Hawks acquired him, and now Chalice getting a start tonight for Fargo Moorhead. So a little bit of maybe what he can show to his new team. If he can keep the walks down, get a few innings under his belt tonight, who knows? Maybe a 5-0. We'll see what happens. But the Red Hawks throwing Eric Chalice tonight. And meanwhile, the Lincoln Salt Dogs will send Hayden Erb to the mound, E-R-B-E, Hayden Erb on the mound today. Chalice on the season, 1-1 with a 9.00 earned run average. For Erb, he's 2-2 on the year with a 5.12 earned run average. Don't look down, but the Fargo Moorhead Red Hawks climbing the charts. Fargo Moorhead in that American Association West Division. The Red Hawks sitting in that third place spot. Now, they gained some ground last night because Kansas City and Sioux Falls weren't in action yesterday. So Red Hawks gained a half a game on those. Now, everybody's in action coming up today, a full slate of activity, which we'll break down as part of our pregame show. The grass is looking green, got some clouds in the sky, very light wind, if anything. It's Memory Fireworks night. Folks coming in getting vouchers for Memory Fireworks, so that's cool. And tomorrow's Military Appreciation night. So this short homestand, yeah, but a good crowd last night, hopefully the same tonight, and even more tomorrow. On a pregame show, an American Association update, everything leading to the starting lineups and opening pitch of tonight's game. But when we come back, we'll sit down and chat with the manager of the Fargo Moorhead Red Hawks. That is Chris Coast. Fargo Moorhead, 16-18 on the season, only two games under 500. Lincoln, 13-21 in the year. 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Eli Swanson, the director of Red Hawk Broadcasting for FM Red Hawks Baseball. Sit back and enjoy. We're joined by Chris Coast coming up next tonight. It's Lincoln and Fargo Moorhead. This is the pregame show, and this is FM Red Hawks Baseball.
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12: Let's go back to the yard. Here's Jack Michaels.
13: All right, we continue on the pregame show tonight from Newman Outdoor Field, joined by Red Hawks manager Chris Coase, game two of this series. First of all, I think another nice night for baseball, Chris. Earlier today, you'd have thought, boy, I wonder if they're going to bang this. And then typical Fargo, Chris, sun comes out, and you're coming off a home win last night.
14: Yeah, I'm waking up this morning now. I live, you know, in Perham, so I'm a little ways away, and it was thunder and lightning and a lot of rain. And then I get a call from our groundskeeper, and like an hour later, hey, you're good for BP. I was like, sweet. So this, we've seen a lot of rain on the road, and so now that the weather's nice, and last night was beautiful again. The crowds have been great. So, you know, good win last night, trying to pick up where we left off from basically Saturday and then again yesterday and giddy up.
13: I'm curious what feels Chris Coase gets during the course of a game because, you know, you went up 2-0 and felt pretty good. Kaiser was looking okay. You go up 5-1, Fuentes homers. But even then you're thinking, eh, I don't know. This thing is still seems relatively tight. Do you get feels during the course of a game, Chris, or is it truly you wait until that 27th out is made with this team?
14: Well, there's always feels, right? And now so much depends on what your bullpen availability is. And we had a lot of it. You know, Kaiser was just amazing. At one point, he had 65 pitches through six and was like, boy, maybe we get a complete game out of this. That'd be kind of fun, even though that's not what you're really pushing for all the time. But, you know, we had arrested Paleo, and then he finished the game. But we had Jeans and Cabral as needed. We had Harm and Fuenmayor as needed. And so me as the manager, had some good options, so I did feel pretty good about it. But at the same time, it's until you get all those outs, there is a clock, but there's no clock ticking down to the end of the game. So you have to get those outs. And, you know, Lincoln, they were pesky, and their starting pitcher was tough. Even though he put a lot of guys on base, not an easy guy to hit. So for us to get those five runs, like I said in the postgame, we could have got 9 runs. We also could have got 1 run, or 2 runs. So I'm happy with how things went yesterday, and now we just got to keep it rolling.
13: We'll see what the bats do tonight, Chris, but take me back in your experience. The line last night for Jacob Hughes, and he had a good split finger, but then, you know, his line was 8 walks, had 5 strikeouts. He hit 2 batters, gave up 5 runs, but only 2 hits on those 5 runs. You've ever faced a guy that just doesn't seem like you can really lock in on a guy like that?
14: Yeah, because he is tough to hit. It is a version of the Miles Smith situation that you and I talk about. It's different because, you know, Miles Smith was established and you knew how good he could be. Yesterday was a little bit more extreme with Hughes. He was going to put a lot of guys on base. And, you know, Tripp Clark got that big hit in the first inning. Then he shut us down for a while as far as hits anyways. But we had a lot of traffic. We were one big hit away from really blowing it open. And then Fuentes got that big hit, even though it was just the fifth run. But, you know, Kaiser was so good that he gave us a lot to work with and made us feel comfortable. So if Lincoln had jumped out and scored 5 or 6 runs, there would have been a lot more urgency on some things. But again, I was almost worried that our postgame talk was going to be, boy, after off days, we can continue to struggle. And fortunately, yesterday we got the win after having an off day.
13: We're going to see Eric Chalas tonight. For those that hadn't seen him in a Milwaukee uniform, Chris, he's new to the Redhawks, coming over here, left-handed pitcher. What do we need to know about Eric, and what does Chris Coase expect out of Eric tonight?
14: Well, we got him from Milwaukee. If you look at his past and his statistics, he doesn't walk a lot of guys. He's a really good pitcher. This year he struggled with some walks. you know, Milwaukee being as strong as they are this year, they just didn't have a need for him, and they sent him to us, and now we're going to see. Is the walks just an anomaly? Is the change of environment going to get him back on track? It's not going to be easy for him. He hasn't pitched in a while, and now he's getting a start today, and it's going to be a very limited start. It's, you know, we're going for one or two maybe, and then we have some guys that come in after him, so not going to be an easy game.

0: for us hasn't done well, we send him somewhere else, and he picks it up there. You know, when Jose Sermo was MVP in 2018, he was sent away from Winnipeg and then goes to Sioux City, wins MVP. So there's definitely something that happened to me in 2006 when I got called to the big leagues. I was in AAA doing horrendous. I go to the big leagues, and then for some reason I couldn't make an out. So there is absolutely something to it. Some of it is just a clean slate. Sometimes you get too worried about, oh, my ERA is high, so that's the pitcher I am, when it's really not. That's just a small sample size. Or your batting average is low and you start to drift and think, well, this is who I am, when it's really not. When you get a fresh start, it really is. It's a start over. It's a rebirth. It's the Phoenix theory. Nice. Things like that. So if I was going to start a new baseball team, I'd call them the Fargo Phoenix.
1: Hey, great stuff. Coach, good luck tonight.
0: Giddy up. I'm not sure where all this went, but like, let's have a good one.
1: The Phoenix tonight. We'll come back. We'll take a look at not just the Phoenix, but the rest of the league. It's a pregame show. You're listening to Red Hawks Baseball.
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0: Chuck Michaels back at Newman Outdoor Field. We continue on the pregame show this evening. And I like a little Simon and Garfunkel bump back on a casual Tuesday night. That sun just came out again. That's always great to see. Only two games yesterday in the American Association as we look at the scores around the league. Saw Milwaukee score late. They defeat Lake Country 9-6. And the Red Hawks here defeating the Lincoln Salt Dogs by a score of 5-2. Got a full slate of activity tonight around the American Association. We'll get to in a moment. Updated standings, Kansas City leads the West by one game over Sioux Falls. Red Hawks 3.5 back in the West. Lincoln 6.5 back in the Western Division. Milwaukee has overcome Lake Country. They lead the East by a half a game over the Dawghounds in the East Division. Before we look around the league and what's happening tonight, let's get down on the field. Jim White for the singing of our Star Spangled Banner. Let's go down to Jim.
1: Oh, say,

0: There you go, Jim. Nicely done. Jim White singing our Star Spangled Banner tonight. Around the league tonight, Gary in Kane County, Geneva, Illinois, starting a series there. Cleburne is in Chicago, actually Rosemont, Illinois, to take on the Chicago Dogs. The Winnipeg Goldeyes in Sioux City, Iowa, taking on the Explorers tonight. Another Western Division matchup there. Sioux Falls Canaries at Kansas City tonight. And Milwaukee back at Lake Country, the Red Hawks here. Hosting the Lincoln Salt Dogs. That's a look around the American Association. Updated standings and more. We come back to starting lineups and the opening pitch. Tonight, game two. Fargo-Moore Red Hawks, Lincoln Salt Dogs in this three-game series. Red Hawks took game one last night, game two tonight. The game is next. This has been the pregame show, and this is FM Red Hawks Baseball.
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evening, voice of the Red Horn, Jack Michaels, with you this evening, Joe Hyman, our producer on the radio side, 740 The Fan, Eli Swanson, director of broadcasting for Red Hawks baseball here at Newman Outdoor Field. In a moment, the Fargo-Moorhead Red Hawks will take to the field, going back over the standings, and yeah, we're getting a little deeper into the season. The Red Hawks, this is game 35 tonight, so 34% of the season is gone. Red Hawks are 16-18, two games under 500. Let's go back over those standings. The Western Division, led by Kansas City, they're up a game on Sioux Falls. Kansas City is 19-14, Sioux Falls 19-16. Then comes the Red Hawks at 16-18. Winnipeg and Sioux City, and those two teams begin a series tonight. They have identical records of 15-19, and then Lincoln sitting at 13-21, but the Salt Dogs only 6.5 back in that West Division. So any win or series wins, by the way, at this juncture of the season, you can see that fluctuation going up and down. In the East, Milwaukee, with their win yesterday over Lake Country, they